0: And right now, this Athens team starting to come in a little bit. James Newby on the tackle, 6'4", 235. They are selling out to the run.
1: And rightly so. You know, they're going to take away what's working, and they're going to force us to do something different. So, you know, early on we're establishing the run, but we're going to have to hit a few passes to open this up.
0: Second down and 8 at the 29. No score, 8:37 counting in the first quarter. Hope you're enjoying this one on 93.9 The Score. One back to the right in the shotgun formation. Blank goes in motion, comes back to the other side. Play action, throwing the fade down the left sideline, going one-on-one out there, and he overthrew his intended receiver. It's been a tough play right there for Kevontae Green to get. Pretty good coverage out there by Athens, who was right there with you on the one-on-one, was Dre Doss.
1: Yeah, there was a blitz coming around from the edge, and Costa just lofted it up there. A little bit too strong, ball floated out of bounds. Kevontae couldn't really make a play on that.
0: Mike, you make a great point there. Athens has blitzed a lot. They have brought the house from different things. They're showing a lot of different looks to this Falcon offense. Third and 8 at the 29. 3 in the bunch set, tight to the right. 1 back in the backfield. Now that bunch set will come over to this side with Kirkman and Mays as well. And Goolsby looks to pass, wanting to throw. He's in trouble. Now he's going to be hit from behind and sacked. He waited too long to get rid of it to Mahan. And once again, he goes down. And once again, it's taken down by Newby. James Newby has big plays already in 2 sacks, and Florence now with 4th and 16 at the 37. Out of field goal range, will have to punt it away.
2: Well, unfortunately, Kevin, I don't know what his reads were there. I think he was looking wide to Jackson Mays, who was covered, but he had an inside running down the seam who wasn't covered. And if he could have wheeled back enough, quick enough, he could have made it for a first down. Just a tough play for Costa.
0: Adam Lovell stands on the 10-yard line. Lavelle will get ready to return this one. He's a big kid back there, by the way. They went after it last time. They got 10 on the line of scrimmage again. Good snap this time, but before the snap, the whistle blows, and I'm not sure if it was delay of game, but I think it is. So delay of game with 7:35 to go, and that Falcons will have to take a 5-yard penalty, which is not bad. But I'll tell you one thing, the Shield is going to have to do a better job up front. They let some guys through right there.
1: Yes, well, I mean, once that ball snapped, you got to slow some guys down. If they're getting full momentum towards your kicker, you've missed the point, you know, completely. Just being able to slow those guys down and give your kicker an opportunity to get rid of the ball is important.
2: That's why I don't like this formation.
0: High snap again, 2 come after him. He gets rid of it, though, and a pretty good kick, but they're going to have a fair catch taken at the 12. And so Athens will finally have it at the 13-yard line. First and 10, their first possession, and scoreless here with 7:24 to go. And the Golden Eagles are here to play. You can sort of see that already, Mike.
1: Yeah, you can tell, you know, early on, you know, the first 2 runs, we were able to get 12 and 10 yards respectively. And then they've shut down our run, and our pass game has not gotten going. So we've now given them another possession here.
0: The quarterback, it could be 1 of 3, but I believe it's going to be number two. And that will be Jackson Moore. Moore will get the start. He's a pretty good athlete. He'll have 1 back in the backfield with him. That's Bledsoe, 3 wide receivers. Going to leave it with Bledsoe. Going to throw. Wants to throw. Rolling left. Quick to the outside and nearly intercepted. Knocked down. Great play there by Petty Poole. He almost got a pick, but he does a great job of breaking on the ball.
1: When the wide receiver came out on his break, he cut along with him and really cut off that route. Being able to make a play on that ball, that was just a beautiful play by the defensive back.
2: That's as good as you can do it, Mike.
0: Cam Carden was one of the wide receivers. That was Mike Hubbard out wide. And then they also have out Aiden Lovell, who is 6'2", 205. He's in the slot. So they got 4 wideouts, 3 to the right, 1 to the left on this second down 10 play. Bledsoe's the back, goes in motion. He looks to throw, throws across the middle, and is complete, and then dropped it. Had him open, but the intended receiver couldn't bring it down, and that was Peoples. It brings up 3rd down and 10, but already you see this Athens team's going to throw the book open.
1: Oh, yeah, and they're going to attack us, you know, through the air, it looks like. You know, early on, that looks like the book. There haven't been too many teams that have been able to run the ball quite well on us, and they sling it quite well. So being able to use their strengths against one of our things that might be a weakness.
0: 4 wide for the quarterback. Jackson Moore of Athens from his own 12. Lack to pass again. Looking. Pressure come across the middle. Throws a shallow route. Lovell's there. Lovell's
2: great
0: hit.
2: Job.
0: Lovell goes down. That's all Florence right there. Middle linebacker tonight. Bo Bursky and friends cleaned it up. And it'll be a 3 and out for the Florence defense.
1: That was a good job by Athens to get that ball in the wide receiver's hands. And Bursky closed him down beautifully. And the Falcon defense cleaned that up. That was a great job all around.
2: Falcons defense work device on that, Kevin. They had one coming in the middle and two coming on the sides and just completely engulfed him.
0: Lovell will punt it away. Goolsby stands at his 46. And now they shift. They do a lot of different things on special teams. Always have to be alert here. From their own 13, Lovell stands in the end zone. Good snap, has it, and he gets rid of it. High, hanging, short kick. Grizzly's going to take it and fair catch it at the 45. And Jeffrey Jones, that's a smart play by the senior to catch that one there, and a good job by the defense.
3: Yeah, very good job. You know, John Carter's been pretty dependable back there on the catching these punts, and he makes you nervous. You never know how the ball's going to come out, but he made a good move right there. Good play right there. It's going to be first down on their side.
0: Nelson Elliott will go wide right with Goolsby in the slot. Bottom left will be Tripp Morris on this first down play with two backs in the backfield for the shotgun quarterback Mahan at the 45-yard line of the Golden Eagles. Hines will be to the left, Johnson to the right against a four-man front, a 4-2 look. But they'll bring in a guy off the outside. They like to blitz off the outside, and one's creeping in from the wide side now. Going to leave with Johnson off the left side, tries to bounce it and does down the sideline. He's got run 40, 35, 30. The goose is loose to the 20, to the 10, to the 5. He will score. Touchdown, Florence, to Carson Johnson. Finds the edge, and then he finds the end zone.
1: That was a beautiful job there by the Falcons, you know, blocking up front first off, and then coming around the edge to Carson Johnson, beat everybody to the edge, tightrope the sideline for quite a bit. And then there was the final guy that was coming in, the safety, he did a quick little move to the right to just make him miss completely. That was just a beautiful run in the open space.
0: A little ole at the 5-yard line, and he let the bull run by Greenhall to attempt the PAT. Good snap, good hold, kick, why not? It's good as well. Florence leads at 7-0, 6:13 to go in the first. This is Falcon football. Come back and see us in 30.
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0: Back here at Brawley Stadium, Kevin Johnson with you and the crew. The Carson Johnson 45-yard run down the left sideline gives the Falcons a 7-0 lead. Let's go to our statistician, John McDaniel. He saw something on that play.
2: You mentioned that they had outside linebacker blitz, and Carson Mahan, as he was given the ball, gave just a subtle fake and kind of a little bit of a shoulder to slow him up. And the defender could not run him down from the backside because Carson made just a subtle move. Great move by a ball player just to knowing what was going on.
0: Carden back deep along with Bledsoe as Greenhawk kicks it away. Long kick going to drive Carden back to the goal line, but he catches there and he's got a chance to return it at the 15 to the 20 and hit at the 20-yard line and brought down there. So it'll be first and 10 for the Golden Eagles around the 20-yard line. And Jeffrey Jones, right now, you needed that start. You finally got it, and that was a big, big play.
3: Yeah, I had a little bit of a slow start, but, you know, that play was very similar to the one against Decatur where he came on the run and right in, and he just shoelaced the sidelines and made an excellent move on about the 5. The safety had the angle on him, and he just cut right back in and walked in for the touchdown. Hey, Carson Johnson, man, he is absolutely impressive.
0: First and 10 at the 23. The quarterback, Jackson Moore, with Bledsoe to his right. This time, going to let Bledsoe have it off the left side, trying to stretch it out. He's got run room to the 25, to the 30. He's got enough for the first down, and he shows his speed right there as he got outside that Falcon defense containment, let him go.
1: That was a great job by Athens to establish that edge there. Number one came across the side and really sealed that off so the running back could get to the outside. Really gave him some green space there for a first down.
0: Peoples wide left to the right is Hubbard. One in the slot as well. Pistol formation on the first down play for Athens. Now he moves his back to the right. Florence goes 4 or 5 up front. They're going to give it again up the middle to Bledsoe, and he runs down to the 40-yard line and finally brought down around the 41. He gets about 6, but he had 5 yards before anybody touched him. And that's a big offensive line. Jeffrey Jones, you're on the sideline. There's some big guys on those tackles, including one about 6'7".
3: Yeah, the 6'7" really stands out. He's a big old guy. They got number 62 and 54 that aren't too shabby themselves. So, you know, they've got the height of a 5'8" team. Come back to me in a little while, and I'll tell you about these horns down here.
0: I may not. Second down and two. Could be a shot play here for Athens, second and two. Moore going to leave inside with Bledsoe again and gets the first down and still across the 50-yard line to the 49. And right now they have found something up the middle, Athens. And let's go back down to Jeffrey Jones. What about those horns from the students?
3: So it took us a while. I think we've learned now that the horns need to come out when we're on defense. I don't know what promotion is going on tonight, but there's definitely giving out free horns to the students. I guess it's our version of a cowbell, but there are no rules against
0: Well, there are, but they don't get called. First and 10 for the Golden Eagles at the 50-yard line. High snap, looks to throw across the middle, and it's just out of the hands of the intended receiver, who had a step there, and that was Peoples on the slant. And right now you see what Athens is doing, Mike. They're hitting the middle, and then they're trying to get the one-on-ones when they can for the shot play.
1: Absolutely. You know, and them being able to establish the run makes that pass game even more dangerous. So being able to run the ball up the middle there into the teeth of our defense and then hit some receivers, it looks like their game plan.
0: Second down, 10 at the midfield stripe. Lawrence leads at 7-0. They try to get the Falcons to jump. Can't with 4:37 to go in the first. Moore, the quarterback, where's number two? Gets the snap, wants to pass across to the right, left side, and it's knocked away right at the line of scrimmage. I'll give you one idea. Was that Dixon? That Dixon got his hand up that time. I thought it was Nate Pride, but A.J. Dixon got the paw up.
1: A.J. Dixon did a great job there he got off his blocker, and once he saw the guy rear back, he threw up his hands, being able to knock that ball down. Once you're able to throw your hands up in that passing lane, you know, you've got a good opportunity not only to distract the quarterback, but you get hit in that big paw there. That ball isn't going where it's supposed to go.
0: Third and 10 at midfield for the Golden Eagles. They have three wideouts, and they have an H-back. Got to keep an eye on him. Going to run out to the left, going to run the smoke draw back to Bledsoe the other way. He's got running room in the first down to the 40 to the 35 and stays on his feet and breaks a tackle. He may go to the 20 to the 15 and finally brought down by Petty Poole, who comes over and brings him down. Or he kept running and he broke tackle after tackle. And I tell you what, it makes me have PTSD. I hate to say it that way, but did we not get absolutely in 2017 hit by that same play a lot, the smoke draw by Athens?
1: The smoke draw.
2: I blocked that out, Kevin. I don't remember. That.
0: Wow.
1: And we saw it the rest of the year, too. Multiple teams.
2: I do remember that.
1: Multiple teams.
0: Oh, my goodness.
1: Replayed that. That was
0: that play hit us so much at Athens that night, and I thought, I hope I never see it again. And the first time we play them again 10 years later, they run it again.
2: They took advantage of our aggressiveness. We were really hustling upfield from the D-line, and they ran right by us.
0: First and 10 at the 15. This time high snap, going to leave it with Bledsoe. He got by one and got far to the 10, to the 9. Falcons had a guy right there in the backfield to get him, and he's got a little giddy-up about him and got away.
1: We had a one of our linebackers shot the gap, and he shot the gap hard, and the running back made a little step to the right, just made him miss completely, and took him to the turf, and then being able to pick up some yards. Probably looked like about 6 yards on that run. It was a beautiful run.
0: Second down and 4 at the 9 for the Golden Eagles. Florence leads at 7-0, but Athens knocking on the door. This time going to leave it with Bledsoe, tries to get away and will not. He'll lose yardage back at the 14. That time it was Klotzbach who came up, I believe. Check that. No, Martinez, where's 32, came up and make the play on the side. That's a big play right there.
1: That was a huge play, being able to lose some yardage there on second down, being back towards the line of scrimmage. It looks like there's still about 8 yards to go. But, that was a big play there by the defense, making this a third and long.
0: Florence leads at 7-0 with 3:02 to go. Can't see the scoreboard. There we can. Third and 8. Don't leave it with this running back. Going to try to run reverse. He fumbles it. Ball's on the ground. And Falcons may have it back at the 20-yard line. And I think they do. The Falcons break up what would have been a reverse. And Florence comes up with a football. And again, Martinez, who comes up with the fumble recovery, I believe.
1: Jaden White shot right up the middle as the ball carrier was going to flip it to the wide receiver that was coming around on the sweep there. He took him down from behind. The ball hit the turf. Martinez jumped on it along with a bunch of other Falcons, but that was huge there to have the ball inside the red zone and the defense gets a turnover there. Huge stop and could be a big swing of momentum for this game.
2: Kevin, that was one of your trick plays we talked about in the pregame that they came up with. And fortunately, our guys just made the play.
0: One back in the backfield for Costa Mahan. Florence leads at 7-0, 2:47 to go here in the first. Leads it with his back up the middle, and that's Johnson, who gets about 4, 5, 6, 7 yards. Check that. That was Hines. Good to see Hines with a good run right there. He started wiggling up there and giving him about 6. Jeffrey Jones, it's good to have number 3 back in the game.
3: Yes, it is. It just gives Carson a little bit of a break for a minute, but it's a 1-2 punch that I haven't seen very often out of the Falcons, like this depth of running back.
0: Second down, we'll call it 4 to go from the 27. Falcons have to get to the 31 as the line to gain. Hines again going to get up the middle. Got running room with a good block across the 30 to the 35. It'll be enough to move the chains. He was led up there by Mr. Martinez and friends. Check that. Met up there by Mr. Malone and friends on that one to get him, I believe. We'll check it again. Hernandez, I'll get it finally right. I looked in the wrong line.
2: One of them guys.
0: Yeah, one of those guys.
1: What a great atmosphere tonight. You hear the bands. The bands are real loud tonight, playing back and forth. It's a great atmosphere here in Brawley.
0: And it's good for you to be listening on 93.9 The Score. You're home for Florence Falcons football. First and 10, up the middle again. Hines this time hit from behind, but he scoots forward for 2.
2: Oh,
0: lost the ball
2: out
0: as he was going down. I think it's a fumble, and it's recovered by Athens. They say, did he come down? They're still talking. Athens is running off the field. 2 officials are talking. Florence is trying to argue it's theirs, but I think we're going to lose this argument.
1: I think that ball
0: Kenny,
1: was out.
0: Kenny Morrison's arguing for it. They're not sure. They're marking the 38, and it's going to say it's Athens' ball.
2: What did you see, J.J.?
0: Jeffrey Jones, we'll go to you down there. What did you see on that?
3: That's a tough one. I do think they got the right call. It was very close, and it came out at the very end. It could have been called either way, but Athens just ran off the field like they had it. I think they sold it better than anything.
0: Skylar Salmon's on recovery. So Falcons give it right back at the 38-yard line, leading at 7-0 with 1:47 to go in the first. 2 to the left, 1 to the right, and the tight end is Lavelle. You got to keep an eye on him to the right. The quarterback still is Jackson Moore, the sophomore. Bledsoe, the tailback, the senior, going to play action. Look to throw. Trouble now. Moore's rolling for his life. Goes to the sideline, and he got Lavelle, and he's got it down around the 29-yard line, a gain of about 7, maybe even 8.
1: That was a nice athletic play there by the quarterback as he was getting rushed out of bounds. He was able to throw it along the sideline to find his guy who also made a nice catch, and his ability to keep his feet in there to get 9 yards on that play. That was a nice first down there for Athens.
0: Second down and 1. Florence had pressure on Moore. I thought he was going to throw it away, but Lavelle made the run and got to the sideline. Second down and 1 play. Minute 39 to go here in the first. High snap, but Bledsoe before the snap, there was a whistle, and I believe somebody might have moved for Athens early. The umpire throws the flag. And that's a big 5-yard penalty. This Athens offense is very diverse. They average 34 points a game in region play, 30 points basically in something like that in regular season. So they put up points, and you see why. They have a lot of weapons, Mike.
1: They certainly do. And, you can see that they have some nice athletes, some nice size. Like they're a very well-balanced team, it looks like.
0: Fuqua checks out of the game for the Athens Golden Eagles. They'll have 4 wideouts. Bledsoe's still the quarterback. 3-man front for Florence. Bledsoe will go to the left of the quarterback, Moore. High snap, Moore will keep on the quarterback draw. He's going nowhere, and he gets hit immediately and goes down. He met with Jaden White, and Jaden White hit 2, and 2 about lost the ball. He hit him pretty hard.
1: He almost did lose the ball. It was jarred just a little bit. You could see he double clutched it as he was going down, but Jaden White came right through up the middle and does what he does. He just met the quarterback.
0: 3rd and 9 at the 38. 1:07 to go here in the first quarter. 2 wideouts left to the wide side, 1 to the right, and the Falcon crowd coming to their feet. Moore wants to roll to the left. Look to throw, squares up, throws incomplete. Got it right at the 30, at the sticks, at the 25. It'll be enough to move the chains. Turned his shoulders there, found his man, and Peoples brings it in between 2 Falcons.
1: That's just a beautiful play there by Athens. Hats off to him being able to roll out like that on the run to deliver a perfect ball in the teeth of that defense. There were 4 Falcons around that ball. But to put it right on the money for his guy and get that first down was big.
0: 1st and 10 for the Golden Eagles at the 25. Florence leads at 7-0. Going to leave it with Bledsoe, who tries to bounce it. He's trying to get outside. He's going nowhere, and he's going backwards because he ran into Bo Bursky. Bo Bursky gets him. They're going to give him his forward progress up to the 25, so they'll say no gain.
1: And quite frankly, he picked the wrong hole. He had an opportunity to cut the ball upfield and go into the teeth of the defense. Probably would only gain 2 yards. Tried to kick it outside, but really met with Bo Bursky, and he was stopped right away.
0: One quarter in the books. Florence leads at 7-0. This is Falcon football. We're back in 1 minute.
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6: Deschler, West Morgan tied at 7. Hatton leading East Lawrence 7-0. Hamilton leading Priceville 7-0. Addison leads Belgreen 13-0. Ardmore leading Lawrence County 6-0. Hackleberg leads Red Bay 7-0. And Lauderdale County is leading Elkmont 13-0.
0: Here at Brawley Stadium, Florence leads Athens 7-0. Here at the in the first quarter, they're having the Kicking for Chicken, Chick-fil-A sponsor. Joey Lane will attempt the kick, and it is good. And our first winner here at home, Joey Lane.
1: It is, and first female contestant. Go figure. The boys can't make it happen, but Joey Lane, great job.
2: Is
1: congratulations.
2: Is that like the same payout as the kick on Saturdays?
1: We don't have that budget.
0: Parker Greenall, watch out. Joey Lane gets the big kick there. Congratulations to her. Florence leads it 7-0, but Athens now going towards the scoreboard. They'll have luck.
3: Joey, you're one for one on field goal kicks in Brawley Stadium. How's that feel?
7: Feels great. I'm really excited about it.
3: Congratulations on the free chicken.
0: And the cow comes off. And Jeffrey Jones, thanks for the interruption. We got you down here. That's
3: told
0: good.
3: Told you I was doing it.
0: Yep, you didn't hold back. It has been my night. There's no doubt about it. Second down and 10 for the Golden Eagles at the 25. They have knocked on the door once, and Falcons turned them away with a fumble. Moore will put one to the right, three to the left. And I don't know if the Falcons have enough men out here to get ready. Back to pass, going to throw the swing, and Falcons trying to get out to catch Bledsoe, and they do right at the line of scrimmage, but he pushes forward for about 3 or 4 yards. Had him right at the line of scrimmage, but he gets knocked out about the 21. And they'll bring up third and 6.
2: Kevin, I've got him listed at about 150 pounds, maybe. And that is a lot of power. He pushed 3 Falcons for another, 3 yards?
0: He did. He showed some strength there, had the momentum going. So it's 3rd and 6 now from the 21. But watch out. Don't jump off sides here. Wide to the left will be K.J. Harris. And to the right, I believe that's Hubbard. Bledsoe will get the ball coming up the middle, trying to skip, looking, trying to get away. He's going nowhere. He's going down. He will lose yardage on that one. And again, the nose guard, Jaden White, with his 3rd tackle of the day. Impressive there by 95.
1: That was a great job there by the Falcons, and huge on that 3rd down play. This being 4 down territory, Athens stays right out there. It's going to be an interesting play here.
0: They will go wide receivers. They'll bring to the left Peoples. They'll go to the right Harris. Now, they've hit some big plays, and their quarterback Jackson Moore has had the hot hand as a sophomore. He'll have in the slot Cam Carden as well. I think you've got to get some pressure on this quarterback here. 4th and 6, and here comes the noise from the Falcon crowd. Everybody in motion, back to pass. Here comes the pressure, throws the inside screen, knocked away and intercepted by Jaden White. The nose guard picks it off and runs it back to the 40-yard line. Have yourself a game, number 95.
1: You know, Jaden White probably runs as much after the play as he does during the play. He just ran another 60 yards after that play was over. And so, you know, he's definitely getting his steps in. But the big fella made a nice play up the middle. They saw the blitz coming. They were trying to run a screen. And Jaden just stepped in there in that passing lane. He just swallowed that ball and ran it down the field a little bit.
0: Huge stops by the Falcon defense. Both times Jaden White forcing a fumble and intercepting the pass. Florence will have it at the 40-yard line. Leading at 7-0 with 10:27 to go in the half. One wide out left will be Kirkman. 2 to the right for Florence. including Drew Hill. Going to lead with his back up the middle, and that is Johnson. He's hit right at the line of scrimmage, and he'll go down. Couldn't find any running room there. Tried to cut it inside, but that was Austin Campbell, 5'10", 180-pound senior, to knock him down for the Golden Eagles. Florence in the blue helmets, blue jerseys, white pants. The Golden Eagles in those gold helmets, gold pants, white jerseys. Jeffrey Jones, does that have a coffee look to you a little bit?
3: Yeah, I was complaining about their yellow. It's just more of a dull yellow than the coffee look, but it is pretty close.
0: Watch for Kirkman here on the second down 9 play. Mayhem play action. Looks at the other side. Watch out, and he throws a pick right into the hands of a Golden Eagle, and he intercepts it, and that was Brady Johnson, who read the eyes and the play the whole way and picked it off and fell down at the 42. So back-to-back turnovers, one for the Falcons, one for the Golden Eagles, and now the Golden Eagles get it back again.
1: Yeah, it was a tough play by the Falcons. It looked like the linebacker knew exactly where that ball was going before it was even snapped. He was already running it into place, and there was no course correction. I mean, that decision was made on snap that ball was going to be released, and he jumped the route right away. It was a beautiful play there by Athens.
0: I would say Athens may go for a home run shot here in the next two plays. Moore, the quarterback, has two wide to right, one to the left. Now he has a new running back in there as well. That's Jalen Johnson. Back to pass. Going, looking, nowhere to go. Now he has time down the middle of the field. Overthrows his intended receiver. And a one-handed interception taken by Florence. And that was unbelievable by Sistrunk. The catch of the year.
1: That was phenomenal there by Otis Sistrunk. He was able to jump the route. And really, as he was diving to the ground, he just stuck out his one paw in there. That was about as athletic as a play as you'll see from any defensive back.
0: Jeffrey
1: here.
0: Jones, get ready. That one's going to be on all the TV shows as they have it tonight.
3: Unbelievable catch. Right in front of me, too. I got to see it firsthand. That was amazing. I cannot believe he came down with that ball, but it was a one-handed. I can compare it to Odell Beckham in the end zone on that one.
0: Well, he's diving sideways almost, but pulled it down. First and 10 at the 20 for the Falcons after the interception. So both teams giving the ball back and forth. Let's see if the Falcons can put it in the end zone now. Johnson off the left side, found a little gap, but not much running room. He's only get a yard or two. He's knocked down.
1: Flag
0: on the play across the way. And now it looks like it could be maybe in a place where Florence had illegal shift or maybe lined up off sides a little bit. The side judge, no, he's calling holding.
2: Yeah.
0: Going to call holding across the way. So that's a bad penalty there. When you're at the 20, you go back to the 10 now after the penalty. So first down and 20 is the Golden Eagles will march the Falcons back. Florence leads at 7-0 on a 45-yard touchdown run by DeCarson Johnson in the first quarter. But both teams have turned it over twice, I believe, each here in the first, call it about 15 minutes of the game. So which team can take care of the football? Both teams had an off week last week. You can almost tell it a little bit. Two wideouts right, one to the left for Costin Mahan. Wants to pass. Looking for the play. Flag. Florence moved early.
1: And you're seeing it for the first time this year. Costin Mahan's getting a little frustrated. He was very frustrated with whatever was going on there. And, you don't see that kind of emotion out of him. So just being able to watch as both teams are going back and forth, and there is frustrating plays, but being able to keep your composure when things aren't going well is going to be important here.
2: You're right, Mike. I think he saw a look that he really wanted to try to exploit on that play, and I think that's where his frustration was from.
0: From the 5, first and 25, Golden Eagles creeping up. By the way, Ezra Bird in there, guard for the Falcons on this possession too. One back in the backfield for Mahan. Going to lead with his back up the middle, and he's caught from behind and knocked down for a gain of about 3 or 4. They bring up second down, and we'll call it about 16 or 18 to go. Actually, about 20 to go. That's right, because of the 5-yard penalty after the 10-yard penalty. So penalties push Florence back 15 yards, and they'll have second down and 20.
1: It was very awkward at the end of that play. It looked like the safety came in with the crown of his helmet and led with the crown of his helmet there, and that could have been flagged for sure.
0: DeCarson Johnson will move to the right, as will Blank, and a timeout taken by Kenny Morrison. 8:34 to go. Everybody going to regroup here? Florence will as well. Florence leads at 7-0. We're back in 30.
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0: .34 to go in the first half. Florence up 7-0 over Athens in a game filled with turnovers and really good defense against two good offenses. Florence has second down and unfortunately most of Royal Avenue to go. They're 20 yards away after back-to-back penalties, and Casa Mahan's going empty set. We haven't seen this year from Florence. Empty set, no backs in the backfield right now. Mahan looking against a five-man front. He was trying to bring pressure. Quick throw, get it out here. Got it to Green down the sideline, 20 to 22-yard line, and knocked out of bounds. He gets about 10 on that, brings up a manageable third and 10, but that wasn't a bad play there.
1: No, that was a great opportunity there, and hit Green right in the numbers, let him do the rest. He picked up 10 there. We had a lead blocker along the way, and it was it certainly did the job. That was a nice play.
0: Mays and Green will stay wide left along with Haddock, Goolsby, and Tripp Morris in the slot now, and they'll go five wide again on this third and 10 play with Mahan looking over a three-man front. Blitz coming. Back to pass, good protection, throws across the middle, and great throw and catch. That's going to be enough for a first down. He put it right between the one and four of Goolsby.
1: That was a great job by Goolsby to find the sticks and sit right in the soft spot of the zone. Costa Mahan delivered a beautiful ball right into his chest there, being able to secure that catch as two Golden Eagles came in and hit him.
0: Circle that play, Jeffrey Jones. If Florence can take this down and score, that was huge to go after first and 25 to come back and get a first down.
3: Excellent job.
0: Two backs in the backfield for Mahan. Mahan looks back to the sideline, has two backs, I said, Johnson and Hines back there with him as we approach the eight-minute mark of the second quarter. Four-man front, going to lead with Hines off up the middle. Got a little running room across the 35 to the 37, hit hard there. Brought down, but a gain of about five. You talked about Athens using the crown of the helmet. That's two or three times. They come down, and they really lower the head down on you.
1: Right, and you know that's a dangerous play, not only for for the Falcons, but for the player themselves. You know that those neck injuries and back injuries are not they're not really recoverable.
0: They really are not. So second down, we'll call it five to go from the 37. Play clock at 15. Two tight ends, Tejada and Blank, will come back to the right. Going to leave it with Johnson off the right side, and he runs over a guy and gets to the 39, almost to the 40, but he's not quite got the first down. Let's check on a Florence Falcon getting up a little slow right there. I believe got a little kick in the lane with Kirkland Blank. He'll have to check out if that delay got kicked a little bit. He and Tejada will come out. And on third and three, Florence will send Morris in along with Mays and Green, so they'll go four wide outs. Johnson will check out. They're going to go five wide.
2: Kevin, I'd like to see Cavante Green get a few more targets. He's got about a 70-pound weight differential between the cornerback.
0: Man. Protection, throws across the middle, complete, got the first down. Nice throw and catch right there. Morris sets in the lane, pulls it in between the one and five. First down, Florence.
1: That play was open on that third down previous as well, and so that looks like a nice little route that Morris is able to run, and Mahan caught him beautifully.
0: Florence will stay with a five wide set. It's giving Athens a little surprise, I think. And they'll send Green, Mays, and Morris out wide left, two to the right for Mahan. You know, you could run a quarterback draw here in a second, too. Mahan, straight drop, looks, throws a quick out, complete, got it there to Haddock. Haddock breaks a tackle and gets across the 45, down to the 43. That's enough to move the chains, and Sullivan Haddock getting into the game. Jeffrey Jones right now, the wide receiver, starting to make plays.
3: Yeah, they're just seeing the ball in, and they're finding some holes. That was a great job by Sullivan, turning up field real quick. You know, he's a big old boy. He can break some tackles if you get him in the open field.
0: 6'3", 180. He is a big kid. Again, empty set for the Falcons. And they almost got the Golden Eagles to jump. Couldn't on this first down play. 7-0 lead for Florence at the six-minute mark. Mahan with a blitz coming. Straight drop. Throws again. Complete. Got it to Morris and gets away from one, but couldn't get away from the second one. Gain of about four at the 38-yard line. The throws right now, though, I will say for my hand, are safe throws, and that's the big thing. They're finding them right where they need to, Mike.
1: Absolutely. You give your quarterback an opportunity to get in a rhythm there, you know, and give or take what the defense is giving you. And so far, Mahan's just hitting his guys in the numbers, and they're doing the rest. They're getting one or 2 yards and moving the play another down.
0: Second down, 6. Hines will check into the game for Florence with 5:25 to go in the half. Florence leading at 7-0. Hines off the right side, trying to stay in, pushes his head forward. Got to about the 35. He'll be about 3 yards short of the first down, but gets what he can. And he'll have another running back joining, and that'll be DeCarson Johnson on this 3rd and 3 play, and he'll come out. So 3rd and 3 at the 35. You'd think, Mike, 4-down territory if you had to.
1: Oh, absolutely. You're not really gaining much by a punt here. So being able to you know, get a yard or two gives you an opportunity for a 4th and 1. You know, you take that 100% of the time.
0: I set right now for Florence, going heavy a little bit. Under center is Mahan. 12 on the play clock. Now they get ready and going to leave it right up the middle. And Johnson got loose to the 30, to the 25, to the 20. And finally he's tripped up at the 18, or he'd still be going to the end zone. Ty Davidson makes the tackle, which was a touchdown-saving tackle. But Tejada up front at fullback blew out his guy, and it was a wide-open look.
1: That was a wide-open look. Great block along the way. But you're seeing the Falcons do some unconventional things that they haven't shown on film, and you can tell how well-coached Athens is because they're not prepared for this, and they're struggling.
0: Johnson up the middle again, breaks a tackle across the 15, down to the 12, down to the 11. And again in that eye set, and they go fast there to the Falcons do with 4:15. And got the Golden Eagles on their heels a little bit.
2: There's not a whole lot of coaching points on when you run in an I formation, though. This is a little bit of a kind of bloody in your nose, mano a mano type thing.
0: Again, Falcons under the center, I set. Johnson off the right side again. Got a great block to the 10, to the 5, down to the 3. That'll move the chains again. 1st and goal for the Falcons. And Jeffrey Jones on the sideline. The boys up front are doing their job.
3: Yeah, it's great job by the pulling guards for Florence. And they just opened up that big hole. And I really honestly think me and you could run through that hole at one point.
0: Ezra Bird leading it, coming on that pull. It's 1st and goal at the 3. Once again, off the right side, Johnson with a block, and he's into the end zone, touchdown. Running behind Ezra Bird again, and there's Johnson to the end zone, and Florence extends the lead to 13-0.
1: That was a great job by the Falcons. You know, that 2nd and 25 that they were able to chip away and be able to get it, get that first down to keep the drive alive. And then finding that I formation, being able to just run the ball right down their throat into the end zone. The Falcons found some rhythm there.
0: Extra point coming. Greenhouse kick on the way. Greenhouse kick is up and good. New score, Florence 14, Athens 0, 3:45 to go in the half. Don't go away. This is Falcon football.
9: 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We're proud to be a sponsor of Florence Falcons football, and we wish Coach Morrison and the team good luck to you in your season.
0: What a drive by the Florence Falcons to extend the lead to 14-0 here at Brawley Stadium. Kevin Johnson, let's go to John McDaniel, our statistician.
2: Kevin, that was a 5-minute and 52-second drive. It was 13 plays, covered 80 yards. And as you said, it was capped off with that short touchdown, 3-yard touchdown run by DeCarson Johnson. A terrific job by the Falcons.
0: We'll come to that drive again after the kick. Let's see if Greenhawk can put this one about 3 yards deep in the end zone. That would be nice. 3 back for Athens. Kick is high. We're going to hang in there, and LaBelle is going to have it at the 2. Brings it up to the 10. Goes back to the right sideline to the 15, 20, 25, and now knocked down with a flag on the play around the 27-yard line. So Athens may have to be pushed back another 10 yards because it looked like it might be in the form of holding right there. So we'll wait and see the penalty. But Mike Albertson, the last drive for Florence. 1st and 25. What a job by the Falcons.
1: That was a great job by the Falcons, being able to come up with that first down and continue that play. They found some things through the air and then later on switched to the I formation and really just ran it down Athens' throat at that point. You know, just being able to have that drive right there, it's got to be a confidence builder for the Falcons.
0: It is holding against Athens. It'll kick them back all the way inside the 15, down around the 13-yard line to start the drive. Don't forget, at the half, Jeffrey Jones will be interviewing Miranda Haddock for our halftime guest. Looking forward to that. At the 13, they'll be talking about the Soul Salsa Showdown, Jeffrey's favorite part of the year. JJ?
3: I'm here. It is a good
0: It's an incredible fundraiser, by the way.
3: It's a great fundraiser. I never knew how many different kinds of salsa there were.
0: Athens will put three wideouts here. Down 14-0, they may open it up with Moore, the quarterback. Moore going to leave it. Nope, they move beforehand another 5 yards. And, Mike, I wonder if maybe this Jaden White guy that's playing nose guard might be affecting a little bit of that offensive line in the interior moving a little bit early.
1: You know, when you have a very large fella sitting 3 inches away from the ball speaking into your face the entire game, he's going to get your attention, you know. And so you've got to be quick on the snap and being able to get right up in his face, because he'll eat you alive.
2: This may be his best game so far. He's really showing tonight why he is being considered by many SEC teams.
3: I agree with that.
0: Two wide left, one wide right, first and 15 for Moore, the quarterback of Athens. Moore wants to – nope, going to leave it with Bledsoe off the right side, trying to find a little run room. Cuts back to the 15. Moore running room to the 20s. He wiggles his way out and got about 12 yards. That's great running right there by number three. But he got up – the Sistrunk on the tackle, but he gets up a little gimpy there. It's going to come out of the game. Johnson will replace him. But, boy, I tell you what, number three's got a little wiggle about him, doesn't he, Mike?
1: Yeah, it was a nice little play. He was able to get upfield and make a nice gain there, about like 12 yards, and just being able to get this second down manageable.
0: Second down and two. Jalen Johnson, the tailback, right up the middle. He hit at the line of scrimmage, and he goes down. He's going to lose yardage. That time, Dixon came in and was there, the first to make the contact. And right now, the guys up front are winning more battles for Florence than losing, and that's a big part of this game.
1: That's a big part of this defense. You know, this Falcon defense up front, you know, when they're able to really disrupt what the offense is doing right from the snap, it's huge.
0: Third down and four to go at the 21-yard line. The Golden Eagles have to hit the 25 for the first down. Three wide outs. Johnson still the tailback. Moore the quarterback. Moore going to roll right inside and going to run the shuffle pass, but they moved again early. They were going to run the shovel pass with the tight end. Nice looking play, but it's a penalty against the Golden Eagles. And that 5-yarder will be big because Lovell might have had a chance to get the first down on that play.
1: Right, and being able to get the guards to pull around and everything, they kind of got a little antsy and got a little trigger happy. He jumped out a little quick on that. But that play did look like it was there. You're correct.
0: Maurice Smith will check in for Dixon on this 3rd and 9 play. With 2:12 to go, 2:10 to go, Florence has used one timeout. I don't think Athens has used any yet. Florence leads it 14-0, and Athens has 3rd and 10 from their own 16. One back in the backfield, four wideouts for the quarterback, sophomore quarterback Moore. Back to pass, looking. Now he's in trouble. Now he's going to have to throw it away. He had Klotzbach coming, and Klotzbach was coming with all the intentions of getting a sack in the end zone, and Austin Klotzbach made him throw it away.
2: That was really a good job of just getting the ball out and avoiding an even further loss of yardage. So Klotzbach has been playing a great job for his first game. He's really been popping.
0: Boy, Athens gets their special teams out there as fast as possible, trying to catch the Falcons off guard. And there's a flag on the play, and it caught Athens off guard. They moved too soon. That'll move it back 5 more yards. They have a good athlete back there, the tight end Lavelle, who's their punter as well. But this gives Falcons great field position, possibly, after the great defensive stand, if they can take care of things here. He'll be punting from his end zone now. I wouldn't go after the block, Mike, would you? Would you go after it? I'd play field position here.
1: We already have good field position. We don't need to give them the ball back. Let's take this ball in our edge and be able to really force the issue and possibly score before this half.
0: Athens will shift out to the right. Snap back, and is blocked. Oh, he got rid of it. How did he get rid of it? It's short, though, and it goes out of bounds. I'll tell you what, that one I thought was blocked for sure by, was that Des Brown? How he got, it must have gone right through the wickets. Des Brown was right on his foot, and he got rid of it. How he got didn't get it, I don't know. But the punt was only – he may have gotten a part of it because the punt was only about 10 yards.
1: So, yeah, there wasn't much to gain on that. It went out of bounds pretty well right away, almost where the line of scrimmage was, really.
0: So Florence will have the football at the 19 with 1:42 to go and a chance to maybe put more points up, leading 14-0. Hines and Johnson are the tailbacks for the shotgun quarterback Mahan. Three wideouts, two to the left, one to the right, but I think it's going to be a dose of running backs here. Check back to the sideline with 15 on the clock. See if McGuire will check the play, and he says run it. Four-man front for Athens. Going to leave it with Johnson off the left side. Got a good hold to the 15, but finally it closed up. Spins far down to the 13. Oh, I thought he was going to go on that one.
1: Johnson cut it up to the left, right into the teeth of the defense. He had an opportunity to go right. You know, the linebacker kind of sold out on that one edge and was able to take him down there.
2: Not many get him one-on-one in the open field. That's a good tackle by the Athens defender.
0: Ezra Burt had to come out of the game. Florence sends another lineman in on the second down play, this time coming to the right side, looking, juking, trying to get free. Got across the 10, may have enough to the first down, depending on the mark. And waiting on that timeout taken by Kenny Morrison. Let's wait and see. Mike?
1: It's going to be one yard short.
0: It's going to be just a yard short. Timeout taken by Kenny Morrison with 1:06 to go in the first half. Florence up 14-0. We're back in 30.
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1: Yeah. Now he's talking to Jeffrey.
0: Back here at Brawley Stadium with 1:06 to go. Florence leads it 14-0 over Athens and knocking on the door. Falcons have it second, a third down and one at the 10. Checking a couple of Falcons coming in right now playing. William Porsche will come in at guard on the left side after Ezra Bird had to check out. Cody Gross has the officials over there. He's not happy about something on this third and one play. He's still with the white hat. Not sure what he's upset about. But third and one at the 10, and Coach Gross is still holding court right now with the officials. And the white hat says, okay, I've heard you. I'm about to go play. Coach Gross stays right out there getting the last few words in. Here we go. Third and one. I said under center is Mahan. Mahan going to leave it with his back, following, trying to push forward as Johnson got the first down and more to the five, to the three, to the one, stretches out, give him six, touchdown for the Goose, and Florence extends the lead to 10-0.
1: What a run. You know, he was hit probably about the 7-yard line, spun off that, carried two guys, and really reached into the end zone through that. Just an overall effort there by the Carson Johnson. Great play.
0: Huge score for Florence late in the first half to extend the lead to 20-0. Greenhall to attempt the PAT of the Carson Johnson with this third touchdown of the first half. Good snap, good hold. Pressure coming, it's blocked. That pressure came right up the middle, and the extra point is blocked, so the score will remain 20-0 with 58 seconds to go in the half. This is Falcon football. We're back in 30.
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0: 58 ticks to go in a half, and Florence extends the lead to 20-0. Kevin Johnson, the crew with us. Let's get our statistician, John McDaniel.
2: Kevin, quick drive, 43 seconds. It was three plays, covered 18 yards thanks to the bad punt. The Carson Johnson capped it off with a 9-yard touchdown run.
0: So the Falcons have come out and started to take control here in the second quarter. Now, special teams are still special. You've got to take care of here and make plays and keep everything in front of you. Greenhall's done a good job this year. That one is a good kick. Deep all the way back to the goal line and in the end zone. They should blow it dead, but they don't. They give it back to Lavelle to the 20, to the 23, and to the 24-yard line. He caught that at a yard deep, I thought, in the end zone.
2: They missed that one.
0: And didn't give the touchback. But it'll still be at the 24-yard line with 51 seconds to go.
1: There were two officials standing right next to the guy, so I don't know.
2: That's a good point, Mike.
1: I have no idea how they missed that.
0: But they did. Don't forget, tomorrow, Alabama Crimson Tide football starting 9 a.m. pregame, 11 a.m. kickoff in soggy Starkville, Mississippi against the Bulldogs tomorrow. It should be a good matchup between the Crimson Tide and the Bulldogs, and you'll hear it right here on 93.9 The Score. Mike, if you're Athens, do you take a risk?

0: And missed it and couldn't intercept it, and it's going to be gone all the way. Dez Brown for the touchdown, Florence. Great play by Dez Brown. Pick six for Florence.
1: That was a beautiful play there, right off the receiver's hand. He took it right out of the receiver's hands and into the end zone as he was jumping that route. That was a great job by the Falcons to score right before the half.
2: Kevin, we've been talking about, we were just talking about his live arm. He actually had too much mustard for his receiver, who went right through his hands,
0: yep.
2: Really.
0: Really did. Greenhall will attempt the PAT, but that could be a dagger right there with Dez Brown with the pick six. The deflection went right into the hands of number two. Greenhall to attempt the PAT. And there was motion before the kick, and that'll be 5 yards against Florence. Looked like Athens might have moved first, but Florence moved too. And I think it'll go against the Falcons. Kenny Morrison not chasing the points here.
1: No, at this rate, just keep putting, you could keep putting ones up on the board the rest of the game.
0: 26-0 with 39.3 on the clock in the first half. And this Falcon team, I tell you what, I'm going to have to tip the hat. I didn't know what this game would be like. They've come out in the second quarter and put up hopefully 20 points after this extra point. It'll be a 25-yard PAT attempt. Good snap that time. Good protection. The kick on the way, and he's got that good. Greenhall gets it just inside the left upright. Florence leads it now. 27-0. This is Falcon football. We're back in 30.
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0: 39 ticks left, and the Falcons, with a pick six from Dez Brown, add to it. And it's 27-0, Florence. Wow. Greenhall to boot it away. Drives it back to Lavelle right at the goal line. He catches it on the goal line. That time they will blow it as he was about a yard in front. And so we understand there that one could have been a return, but instead. And it's funny, even
2: though. Like we're going to have to coach up some of our booth mates up here.
0: I tell you, I'm so proud of him, though. I'm really, he knows football. That's great, because there's been many times that we look around and not everybody knows football.
5: That's Caden Sledge. He is a Falcon through and through right over there.
0: He's a coach's son, so that's pretty good right there. Oh, you got to laugh about it. I'm just glad that I've never done that to their booth before, okay? That's what I'm thinking. So that's good. Florence defense will come out trying to hold the Athens Golden Eagles. I've got a feeling the Golden Eagles now, after the interception, may take this one to the locker room.
2: They've got number 14 in.
0: Yeah, I think you get a dose of Bledsoe here.
2: I think I would do the same thing you're thinking of.
0: And Kenny Morrison going to call timeout. He didn't like the defensive switches right here. He calls timeout, and he's going to take a timeout. We'll do the same. Kenny Morrison, like me, not having the best of days, but he's leading at 27-0, 39 ticks on the clock. We're back in 30.
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0: Back at Raleigh Stadium, Florence leads at 27-0. The Golden Eagles have it at their own 20-yard line. They're on a pass. Back to pass looking. Pressure coming up the middle. He's going to be hit. He's going to be brought out of it. Gets out of it. Looking to throw. Throws it down the sideline and throws it away. The Falcons were all over him back there, including Nick Robinson, who just checked in the game. But he couldn't bring down Holman, but Holman will throw it away with 30 seconds to go. And right now, it's pin your ears back time for Florence, Mike.
1: Absolutely. You're rotating some guys in that hadn't gotten in before. They're really amped up, really ready to play. And

0: getting after it when it comes to trying to get to the quarterback as this half is really going to end.
1: I'm going to make a prediction here. I'm going to predict smoke draw coming up this play. It's time for it. They ran it against us earlier. They're going to run it and just take it to the locker room here, I think. Johnson is the tailback. They're just going to give it right to him up the middle, and Johnson's hit. Spins far to about the 25 and brought down by Jaden Irons and a host of Falcons at the 24-yard line. And I think Coach Cody Gross is going to take his Eagles and lick their wounds in the locker room. And Coach Kenny Morrison is going to take his Falcons to the locker room and say, all right, boys, let's see. I don't know. They're going to try to get one more playoff with 10 seconds? I don't think so.
2: Why? Let's make some noise for this. Coach Gross is headed to the locker room.
1: 4 seconds, 3, 2, 1, and that's going to do it. And the boys in blue have had a really good first half. And the crowd from Florence loving it here tonight with a big applause there as well as the crowd loves it. Florence leads it 27-0 over Athens. This is Falcon football. We're back after this 3-minute timeout.
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11: 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Ardmore leading Lawrence County 20-6. Hamilton leads Priceville 14-0. Hatton leading East Lawrence 14-7. 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Addison leading Belgreen 45-0. Fayette County leading Haleyville 14-0. Central leads Clements 42-0. Rogers leading West Limestone 12-10. Lexington leading Calvert County 7-6. Mars Hill leading Whitesburg Christian 7-3. Westminster Christian leads Lindsay Lane 42-0. Hackleberg leading Red Bay 21-6. Meek leads Waterloo 46-0. Phil Campbell is leading Winston County 15-8. Now back to the stadium for the halftime show.
12: Thank you. Welcome back to Brawley Stadium as your Falcons lead 27-0 over the Athens Golden Eagles. I'm joined now by Ms. Miranda Haddock, the Executive Director of the Florence Education Foundation. How are you doing tonight, Miranda?
13: Good. How are you?
12: I'm wonderful. It's a beautiful night for football so far, right?
13: It is.
12: It's always
13: rain
12: good.
13: Held off. We're great.
12: It sure did. I brought all the rain gear, and it's sitting behind us with no one to wear it. So, here to talk about Education Foundation and some of the priorities they have and some of the events that they have. It sounds like a big weekend this weekend, isn't it?
13: Just a little bit.
12: So what we got going on tomorrow?
13: So tomorrow's our big Salsa Showdown.
12: Okay.
13: It's the ninth year. Ninth annual.
12: 9 years of the Salsa Showdown. Wow, that's a lot of salsa that's been eaten over the years.
13: It gets better every year, I think.
12: So tell us a little bit about how it goes and who's participating this year.
13: So ticket holders get to buy a ticket, sample all the salsa and queso they want, and then they go vote for their favorite. And we have trophies out for certain categories, and all the proceeds go back to Florence City School classrooms.
12: So you can show up at the door with credit card or cash.
13: Yes, cash card. You can buy online ahead of time if you want to skip the line at our website at FlorenceEducationFoundation.org.
12: Good. So you show up, you buy a ticket, you buy your ticket to get in, and with that comes little coupons, right? What do y'all call it?
13: You get an armband.
12: An armband, okay.
13: And that shows that you get the sample.
12: Okay. And then how do you vote?
13: So you'll get different color tickets, and each color represents the categories.
12: Okay.
13: And then each restaurant or individual have a jar with their logo on their table, and you put your ticket in their jar.
12: Okay.
13: And then we count them all at the end and see who wins each category.
12: This year, is there any side shows going on, any like pep reading contests or anything like that?
13: No, but we do have, we have raffle baskets, but this year we have a new game called Unclaimed Baggage.
12: Yeah, I saw something about that on social media.
13: Yes, it's like a suitcase surprise raffle.
12: Okay, so is it you pick your, you buy a ticket, pick your suitcase, open it up, and you get what's inside?
13: Yes, and prizes range from $50 to $200.
12: Well, my last trip I took with Caroline, her suitcase fell apart. Do we get to keep the suitcase by chance?
13: Just depends which suitcase you pick.
12: All right, well, that sounds good. So, as far as participants, tell us about who's cooking salsa, or who's going to be cooking the salsa
13: tomorrow.
12: So this
13: year we've got 12 participants. So we've got Taco Mama, the Taco Spot,
12: good.
13: Cafe 222, mm-hmm. The Shoal Shack, Los Trajos, El Polito Loco, Hugo's, Rosie's Cantina, Professor Flambe, Royally Spicy, Rivertown Coffee, and Florence Exchange Club.
12: Oh, I tell you what, the Exchange Club is my favorite every year.
13: They win a few years.
12: They do win. They have won. It's always good to see the prizes, too. You go into these restaurants and you see them sitting on the mantle. Mm-hmm. They're proud of them every year. Hugo's got plenty of hardware. But so let's talk about the Education Foundation a little bit. So, You got a group of board members, and y'all do these fundraisers. What happens with the money for the fundraisers?
13: So we fill teacher grants.
12: Okay.
13: So in November, right now we're getting grants. Teachers fill out application, apply for a grant. We have a grant committee within the Education Foundation board, made up of 5 to 7 members. We study the grants and decide who gets what amount of money.
12: Okay. So when do y'all do the grants, the presentation to the teachers?
13: Typically before Christmas break.
12: Okay.
13: So it's going to be sometime in December.
12: The last week?
13: Yes.
12: Okay. That sounds good. I've been on that. I used to be on the Education Foundation, and that was one of the most rewarding days I can remember, is when you go and show up at a teacher's door and give them the grant that they, lots of tears.
13: Oh, yes.
12: And
13: they're surprised.
12: Yes.
13: They don't know we're coming until we get there.
12: Yeah.
13: And you would be surprised at how many people really get very emotional about these grants.
12: Yeah. So as far as, give me an example of one or two things that y'all have funded in the last year.
13: So last year, one of the grants we did was extra guitars for Mr. Powell's class at the middle school.
12: Mm-hmm.
13: And, I've always heard that everyone that takes that class just loves that guitar class and learns so much. So we filled some guitars for him. We got alphabet arcs for some of the elementary classes.
12: Okay.
13: For reading.
12: I will say this. I know you went to Wilson and I went to Coffee. We didn't have guitars at Coffee.
13: Yeah,
12: there's
13: you didn't have all the extra.
12: Some of these things that these kids get opportunities to learn and do is just amazing.
13: Well, Miss Atwood always gets a good one for agri-science.
12: Okay.
13: She got a pen making, making these wooden pens one year.
12: Mm-hmm.
13: And then we got her a greenhouse one year.
12: Wow.
13: And they grow their own vegetables and teach the kids how to do all that.
12: So as far as the board makeup, you've got parents and community members that give their all, you know, as far as being a board member. I know in the future you're going to need to replace some of the board members rolling off. So what does it take to be a board member on the Florence Education Foundation?
13: Usually someone on the board starts nominating people they think is a good fit.
12: Okay.
13: And then we all just vote to see who we think would be great and contact them to see if they're interested.
12: Yeah. Over the years, you know, you see the same. A lot of these families that have been participants in the Education Foundation, they go on to, you know, there's current faculty that used to be on the Education Foundation. There's community as a whole is just, it's a very good board you have. How many members are on your board right now?
13: 21. No, 21 counting me, but okay. 20 members. 20 is the most we can get.
12: Well, so going forward, you know, you've got this fundraiser tomorrow. Of course, the Salsa Showdown tomorrow from 2 to 5 at Singing River Brewery. Mm-hmm. In the spring, what are you going to do this spring?
13: So we're doing the Lucky Duck Dive again.
12: Are you doing that again?
13: Yes. It's just growing every year, and we are adding more prizes this year.
12: I'll tell you what was on the last Lucky Duck Dive was so funny. I think it was Mr. Hopkins, like first or second week on the job. And for the Education Foundation to say, hey, by the way, we need you to step up and host this thing, he just took it and ran. I mean, he did an excellent job, and that was
13: didn't need any coaching, anything.
12: Oh,
13: he was made for it.
12: He's uncoachable. That's easy
13: true.
12: To say
13: that's
12: right
13: a good,
12: there.
13: That's a good way to put it.
12: Well, so you got the Lucky Duck Dive. Anything else of work?
13: We always have
12: here?
13: Friends of Foundation campaign. If you want to give, you can give to that. And there's different levels and things you get for getting.
12: Well, that's
13: giving
12: excellent.
13: To the,
12: so what else is there, you know, plug-wise with the Education Fund? You got some sponsors you want to thank or anything?
13: Yes, I'd like to do a shout-out to Singing River Brewing Company.
12: Yeah.
13: They are our event sponsor this year.
12: Good.
13: And we have had this event there for 9 straight years.
12: Yes.
13: So that says a lot about Singing River Brewing Company, how easy they are to work with and what a great space it is to rent. So it's a great space.
12: Rob and Michelle Jones, who own the Singing River, they do an excellent job. And they have really put 2 steps forward with UNA and Florence. And I'm very proud to have them as a Falcon family. So as far as, you know, what the future looks like for the Education Foundation, where do you see yourself? Where do you see it going, you know, with new opportunities and things like that?
13: Well, we have a few ideas that we want to see happen. We want Duck Dive to grow even bigger. I think it can be huge.
12: Yeah.
13: It's already, I mean, it tripled in size this year.
12: Okay.
13: So I think it could go really big. And there's a few little things that we've thought about that we would like to do.
12: Yeah, just on the table that hadn't come to fruition yet. All right, so what, go ahead.
13: No, I'm good.
12: One last time, tomorrow, Shoals Salsa Showdown. 2 to 5,
13: yes.
12: Singing River Brewery. Show up with a card or cash. Be ready to have a great time. And, I mean, it's usually packed out.
13: It is. And rain or shine, we can still do it because inside, all the participants are inside. You don't have to worry about weather. We have the street blocked off with a huge tent.
12: Well, thank
13: we
12: you.
13: Have live music and everything.
12: Yes. Thank you very much, Miranda Haddock.
13: Thank you.
12: Education Foundation. We look forward to seeing you tomorrow at Singing River Brewery.
13: Thank you.
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0: Stadium. TNT Fireworks Halftime Show, where Florence leads it 27-0 over the Athens Golden Eagles. As they lead it right now, 27-0 over the Athens Golden Eagles. And really impressive what Florence has done early on. First quarter, they led it 7-0 on a DeCarson Johnson 45-yard run. Then after that, it's going to be a 3-yard run for DeCarson Johnson, 14-0 on a 13-play, 80-yard drive. After that, another 9-yard run. Guess who? DeCarson Johnson, 20-0. And it looked like Athens might take it to the house, or not to the house, but take it to the locker room, down 20-0. Decided to throw a pass, and Des Brown catches deflection and runs it in from about 25 yards out. And it got everybody excited after that one, and it made it 27-0 after Greenhalgh's kick, and that's where we are at the half. Let's go to our statistician. Our stats brought to us by Chick-fil-A, who had a nice big cow kick tonight that went well. And congratulations to, is it Joey that made that? Was that who made that? Yeah, Joey Lane made that kick, so congratulations to her.
1: One of our launch students at Cypress Creek Indoor Range, who is a sponsor of ours, by the way.
0: That's good. I think she's a pretty good soccer player, too.
1: Yeah, she was an excellent soccer player.
0: Nobody knew that when she kicked that, but she's a pretty good soccer player, and she drilled it.
1: That was our first win this year, wasn't it?
0: Yeah, it is. First win, so congratations
1: to her. Kicking for chicken.
0: Kicking for chicken to work.
1: Thank you, Chick-fil-A, for that.
0: All right, now let's get to John McDaniel with our first half stats.
2: I was enjoying the dialogue. I mean, Kevin, but we'll go with the stats for the first half. Athens tonight, so far in the game, 99 yards of offense. They have 13 rushes for 69 yards. They have 30 yards passing, 5 completions on 14 attempts. 4 first downs in the half, 2 for 6 on third down conversions, and 0 for 1 on fourth down conversions. 6 penalties in the half for 45 yards, 4 turnovers. No PATs as of yet, and their time of possession was 10 minutes, 3 seconds. Falcons, first half, 197 yards of offense. We had 23 rushes for 151 yards, 46 passing, 5 completions on 7 attempts, 10 first downs in the half. We were 4 for 6, third down conversions, and no fourth down attempts so far. 4 penalties for 25 yards. We had 2 turnovers in the half, 3 for 4 on our PATs, and our time of possession was 13 minutes and 28 seconds. Already tonight, DeCarson Johnson, 13 carries, 134 yards, and 3 touches.
0: You know, all these stats, probably one of the most impressive things, Mike Albertson, to me, is Florence after last week against our 2 weeks ago against Decatur going 0 for 9. They're 4 of 6 in the first half on third downs, including that the biggest drive is converting that first down and 25 after back-to-back penalties and get the first down. And you got to tip your hat a little bit to Costin Mahan there to hit some passes after you threw an interception there. So that's pretty impressive.
3: It absolutely is. You know, look, we talked about, Costin being one of those players that you have high expectations of him because you know who he is as a kid, and he was able to regroup after, a miscue. And that's just who he is. He has that next play mentality. He very, very rarely gets flustered and things like that. So his experience, both on and off the field, really, really had helped him in that first half.
0: You know, I'm sure Athens and Cody Gross, the head coach there, are in the locker room trying to circle things up as a light rain starts to fall a little bit here at Brawley Stadium. But it's one of those things where trying to regroup a little bit, it seemed like I didn't have my A game on the first half. What I was doing, the PA announcer said, we were out here in the hallway. Everybody said, I didn't feel my game on. But I tell you what, 95, Jaden White, he had his A game on in the first half, Mike.
3: Hey, he certainly did. You know, I'm glad somebody brought something to the table today. Because,
0: yes.
3: You know, really and truly, he really took over in that second quarter, especially, on that screen pass, he stepped in the way, took that interception. He's just been a disruption all day, a third and fourth down, tackle and play there. Just been all over the field to really disrupt this offense. And you're starting to see, play after play, the kind of impact that he can make. And he's only a junior. That's the scary part.
0: That's the good part. That's not the scary part. That's the good part for Florence Falcon fans. And X marks the spot up there for the Florence Falcons. Let's talk about a little bit of the games coming up in the SEC. Guys, I'll go Auburn, Tennessee, at Tennessee. I know I'm an Auburn fan, but man, it's not been pretty for the Tigers. Can Auburn get up there and maybe pull an upset? What do you think, JJ?
1: I saw it firsthand last week. We are not there. We've got some key elements, but we are not there. I'm going to take Tennessee only because it's at home for them.
0: Yeah, okay. What about John?
2: What time's that kick?
0: 2:30.
2: Yeah, I'm going with Tennessee also. I think, thanks to what JJ said, I don't think they're quite there. Maybe they're going in the right direction, but the way Tennessee looked last week against Texas, that's a good Texas team.
1: That's a good team.
2: And Tennessee played all they wanted.
0: Well, Mike?
3: This game is probably going to be a little bit closer than people think.
0: It
3: really is. It's weird. But I do think Tennessee pulls it out, but probably a little bit closer than one would feel comfortable if you're a Tennessee fan.
0: You know, if I wasn't an Auburn fan, which I've been most all of my life, but if I wasn't an Auburn fan, I think right here, this is a real upset alert. I think looking at the SEC games, I don't think there's any other team that might could pull the upset tomorrow as much. This is one I think could happen, so keep an eye on that. I'll take the Tigers to upset Tennessee. That'll be my pick. Alabama early at Mississippi State. Can that make a difference? I'll go with Mike on that.
3: Mississippi State really hasn't impressed me that much this year, and Alabama the last couple of weeks have shown some flashes of possibly having something going on their offensive side. So, I think the Tide going to Starkville, it probably will be one of those games that's probably ugly and a little bit closer than people think, but Alabama will win.
2: Does somebody somewhere say it's about a 5-point game?
0: Yeah.
2: Just hypothetically. So it's supposed to be close. Alabama practices in the morning. They are an early morning practice team. Normally an 11 o'clock start would be something you would say, but I'm going to say because they do that, they're in the – that's kind of late for them technically, that they'll be able to get that win despite the Cowbells.
0: JJ?
1: Interesting thing I saw today. They're going to drive in the morning the 85 miles from Tuscaloosa to Starkville.
2: I don't like that.
1: I don't like that either. I mean, you've got the money – go over there tonight. Go stay in Columbus. Go get a good night's sleep. I mean, I know you're sleeping on your own bed, you sleep better, but a bus, an 85-mile bus ride, I don't care how fast you're going, how many state troopers you have taking you, I think that gets going to affect you. I think one of the worst things that UNA has ever done is travel to South Carolina the day of a game.
0: I think it was North Carolina, by the way, but we won't go there. It was pretty up there.
1: Well, Kamario Miller, the quarterback
2: for Mississippi
1: State. We did
2: that one time when I was in college.
1: Yeah. And
0: it's not easy.
2: And that was a bus ride, and it was – we were way better, and we almost lost. But now that was a little over a two-hour ride, more close to three. And
1: those buses are – they're going – those anchor buses they got, they're going to go about 90 miles an hour from Tuscaloosa to Starkville. But my point is, after 85 minutes – they've never done that before. And, well, they have in the past, but it's just not something they're used to. So I like the quarterback for Mississippi State. I think it's going to be a good game. I think that Alabama's going to come out on top. But – I like where Mississippi State's headed. And Jeff Libby
0: can coach.
1: He was one of my finalists for the Auburn job. And I'm not saying they made a mistake, but he would have been a good hire.
0: I think Alabama wins it, too. I think it's close in the first half, but Alabama takes control of the second half and continues to win. Well, that's our pick sure to go wrong. But right now, the one that's picked right is Florence Falcons 27, Athens 0 at the half. The TNT Fireworks Halftime Show comes to a close when we come back, third quarter action. This is Falcon Football. We're back in 1 minute.
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0: In the first half, the Falcons were the ultimate warrior. They come out and put it on the Athens Golden Eagles 27-0. And it has been a wild night in our booth. Jeffrey Jones has kept us on our feet. And I love him to death. And I'm glad he probably can't hear me right now, but he has been a lot of fun. But I appreciate him interviewing Miranda Haddock at the half. Florence got the ball to start the first half. They'll kick it off to start the second half. DeCarson Johnson with an amazing first half, along with Jaden White, who has a fumble recovery, or forced fumble, excuse me, and also an interception as a nose guard. Yes, I think his film work is going to get even a little more extensive with people. Three back deep and a flag on the play as Florence, delay of game. I'm not sure why the official threw the flag here. Florence has called for delay of game.
2: Oh,
0: because of the penalty at the half, we might have extended the half there with the bands and that type thing and had some special things going on, so a five-yard penalty. But Cody Gross,
2: usually do that.
0: Coach Cody Gross realized what happened. He said, no, I declined that. So, again, that shows the class of Cody Gross and the Athens Golden Eagles. They are top-notch, really like those guys. Obviously, we know him for many years, and he's a competitor. He's going to do everything he can to win the game, but he's going to do it the right way. Greenhall to kick it off. Deep, all the way into the end zone, 3 yards deep, and that'll be a touchback. And that'll be first and 10 for the Golden Eagles at the 20-yard line. And Mike Albertson, here's what we talked about in the first half and pregame even. Don't let your foot off the gas.
3: No, don't let your foot off the gas at all. We saw, you know, as the half was ending, we had some guys rotating in on defense, but it looks like the starting defense is headed on out there to really start this half. And that's really what you want. You want to be able to get your guys some more reps, more opportunities there, and really take this game in hand.
0: Kevin, go ahead, John.
2: I'm sorry. Really surprised they're not bringing out their starting quarterback. They haven't had a ton of success on the ground, and I thought they might go through the air, and we'd see number 14 back at quarterback. But looks like they're bringing in number – is that two?
0: Yeah, Jackson Moore will stay at quarterback. After Zayden Homan came in the last 2 minutes, tried to use his arm, and he threw a pick six. Really wasn't his fault. He went off the receiver right in the hands of Des Brown. First and 10. Going to leave it inside with Bledsoe, and he gets across the 23 to the 24, and he's brought down by Nate Pride and friends who bring him down. Bring up second down and four. I'll give him 5 yards, actually, on the carry. Again, Florence playing without Chase Winkles tonight, a linebacker out of the game, but Bo Bursky's done a pretty good job sliding into the middle there, Mike, and so has Austin Klotzbach done a pretty good job on the outside.
3: Absolutely. You know, look, the front seven of Florence is pretty deep, and they're able to rotate some guys. So while we miss Chase, there are some other guys getting opportunities and they're doing a fine job.
0: Second down and five. Again, going to leave it with a running back. He's got nowhere to go, and he's going down. And, again, it's Nate Pride who brings him down. The ball came out, scramble for it, and there's not a beanbag. So I think Florence is saying it's their ball, but the officials, I believe, are going to mark him down at the 23. Florence came up with the ball. No officials are coming over to help out. Bursky comes out there with the ball, but the officials are marking him down and saying it's going to be Athens' ball already.
3: How'd they move the ball up so far? He was hit behind the line of scrimmage.
0: He loses 2 yards from the 25 to the 23.
2: Yeah, that was a 2-yard loss on that carry.
0: It could have been much more. We'll put it that
3: right.
0: way.
3: That's what I'm saying.
0: But it brings up third down and seven. And into the game now is Jaden Johnson. Jaden Johnson will be at tailback, wearing number 27. Play clock at 15. Florence up 27-0 after leading 7-0 after the first quarter. Florence went on a 20-0 run in the second quarter to show their dominance in the second quarter. Third and eight. Falcons have three-man front, shift to the left. Rolling to the right is Moore, wanting to throw. Sets his feet and threw it in the dirt. Had a man out there, possibly close to the sticks. His intended receiver, Hubbard, was open. But Moore, in his dreams, thought 95 was coming. And I think he said, I'll get rid of it. It might have even been tipped.
3: It was tipped. As he was rolling out, the hands went up. It tipped the ball. It wound up way short right at the receiver's feet.
0: And Harold Wisdom on the sideline, the defensive coordinator, working with Klotzbach in his first start. And I see this. He's teaching him right now, right as he comes off the field. I love that from the defensive coordinator. Falcons show eight up to maybe go after the punt. They had a close one of the day. They're going to do the rugby punt, and he gets rid of it just in time. Goldsby says let go of it there, and it goes out around the 35-40. Gets an Athens roll all the way across the 50-yard line. That ball may roll forever. It goes down to the 44. That ball rolled 25 yards after the punt, it looked like.
3: And that looked like a wedge shot. It had a lot of backspin, but once it hit, it had that forward momentum. It carried another 25 yards. That looked like it was going to be about a 15-yard punt, and then it rolled.
0: Jeffrey Jones, I don't mean to interrupt your conversation with all the great people down there, but I wanted to ask you a question, if I can.
1: Yeah.
0: That is this. The thing is Florence has shown that they can block some punts. They get in there, they get their hands on it. They've been pretty close a couple of times.
1: If I've seen a team that we can do it against, the snaps are a little slow, and the punter, he's struggling a little bit tonight. I think if we went after one, I don't think we will, 27-0 in the third quarter, but if we needed to, I think if we put a blitz on, we'd get it.
0: Hines the tailback with Mahan the quarterback on the first down play from the 44. Mahan can leave with Hines off the left, trying to come back in the middle, nowhere to go, and he gets nothing. He'll lose a yard. That Golden Eagle defense had enough of that the sweep left. And so it brings up second down, and we'll call it 11 after a loss of one. And again, pretty good defense there from the Golden Eagles. Give them credit. They have fought hard. McGuire in on the play. Luke McGuire, no relation to Cade McGuire. I asked him earlier this week, I said, Coach, do you have any kin folks playing for Athens? He said, no, I don't think so. But just another McGuire on the other team. Second down and 11. Three wide outs for Mahan. Blitz coming, wants to pass. Looks left, may go down the sideline. Does, 1-on-1. Has a man, can he get to it? Cannot. Kirkman had a step, but he overthrew him about 3 yards.
2: Going to be a hole.
0: The flag on the play, and it may go against the Golden Eagles. Across the way, Kirkman might have had that if he hadn't been pulled on the jersey a little bit.
3: Yeah, once he had his man beat, you could tell that the hand reached out, held him real quick. Kirkman still broke away, almost made a play on it, but he was just a step too short.
0: As Kirkman comes off the field, he gets a pat on the back from Parker Driggers, who is his wide receiver coach, because he had him. It'll bring up a rare first down. It should be second down and one. Yeah, second down and one after the 5-yard penalty at the Golden Eagles 47. Pistol formation, one back behind the quarterback Mahan is Hines, who's good to see him back after being out for a couple of games. Battled through a nagging injury after basically week two. And it's good to see number three back and out on the field. Play clock down to 22. Going to leave it. No, we'll throw the quick screen out to Goolsby. Got a block, a beautiful block out there by Mays.
2: Oh,
0: and Goolsby comes down the right sideline and is brought down around the 35-yard line. Let's check if there's flags on the play. And there is, around the 31-yard line. John, you saw it. Did you see what happened?
2: I saw what happened. I'm not sure what he's going to call, but it – yeah, that's – I disagree with the call, but the back judge threw his flag 30 yards for the penalty, so he had a better look.
0: 27-0, Florence leads it. Florence gets a holding call on the play, and Kenny Morrison is still livid with the back judge. He is not happy about that with his 7-man crew. And I heard him give a sermon to this team Tuesday because he wasn't happy with practice. And I think he's giving the same sermon, and now he's giving it to the official closest to him. He said, hey, when you see him next time, tell him this. Second down and 11 for Florence. This time going to roll to the right, looking to throw Mahan to the sideline. He's got it complete. Mays catches it. Great job with the feet, and that's going to be enough for a first down.
3: Yeah, that was a great job. That was a great job by Mays to find the sideline. He kept his feet there. Mahan came across, rolled out on the move, put the ball on the money to up that sideline. Great job all around.
0: Great throw by Mahan, as you said, and a great job by Mays, who realized where he was right in front of the Florence bench. And Mays had a touchdown against Decatur. He's starting to gain some confidence.
3: He certainly is. It's a great job.
0: First and 10 at the 43, 4-man front for Athens. And a flag before, and I think Florence moved that time on the left side. Early movement, and that's one thing that Kenny Morrison and his staff will have to clean up a little bit going forward.
2: It's something that we've had in the past years, Kevin. We've had trouble with the late defensive line stem or movement, and we've done a pretty good job this year, but tonight we're not doing a good job against it. They're stemming just at the last second, and our guys are getting a little antsy.
0: 5-yard penalty will push it back to the 48, 9:02 to go here in the third quarter. Florence up 27-0 over Athens, trying to go 6-0 on the season for the first time in school history. One back in the backfield. That might be Johnson checked, and I checked it. I can't see. Mahan, nope, again, it was Hines, and again, another penalty. And right now, going the wrong way.
3: The linebacker showed blitz last second, and it made our guys freak out, and they moved quickly before that snap.
0: And that's great coaching by Athens to movement late, and you have things like happen.
3: And you know, I've said it multiple times already. You could tell how well coached this team is by some of the things that they're doing and when they're doing them. You could tell that's not by accident. That's a planned situation, and Athens has done a really good job tonight.
0: Florence has not had a clean game. Two turnovers in the game already, several penalties, but they hold on to a 27-0 lead, and they face first and 20 now. Mahan wants to throw, looks right, has a chance to go back to the sideline. Kevontae Green catches it right at the 39. That was a hitch and go and a hitch. He could have stayed on his feet. He might have could have gone for a while.
3: Yeah, I'm not sure why he went to the ground there. If he kept his feet, he had definitely had an opportunity because the corner wound up slipping a little bit. So he had space. He just went to the turf.
2: A little bit of a low throw for him, but you're right. He could have, if he was able to catch that and keep his feet, he had a lot of room.
0: Second down at the 39. Three wide receivers, including Morris, who's just checked in the game on the right. Watch Morris right here against the four-man front. Going to leave inside with Hines, trying to cut back outside. Not much running room, and he's gobbled up there by Young and McGuire again. And third down and 7. I will say this about Athens. They've given up some big plays to Johnson, but they have started to figure out this Falcon running game, but maybe a little too late.
3: Right. You know, early on we did some things, and they were stuffing us pretty well. We made some adjustments, and, you know, this is just a chess match at this point. They're making adjustments and counter-adjustments and really playing off each other. And, you know, this Falcon offense has a third and 6 now.
0: 5 wideouts. Fun football. Florence showing something different, up 27-0. Mahan, straight drop. Looks left. Steps up in the pocket. Now a dive in the middle of the field going for Morris, and he couldn't quite get to it. Sort of turned to look. Couldn't find it, and he overthrew him.
3: When Morris turned to look, he kind of stopped a little bit. And if he had kept going or drifting towards the end zone, you know, that ball was delivered. That was just one of those mistiming situations where Mahan released it, and then Morris looked back. And by that point, there was no adjusting to get back to that ball.
0: So Florence at the 39-yard line will punt it away. You know, one back deep. We haven't shown the fake punt this year. You wouldn't think of 27-0, but the way they come after the punch, you could. And they do. Here's the fake, and it's wide open, and there goes Irons to the 30, to the 25. Jaden Irons to the 20. Jaden Irons will score. Touchdown on the fake punt. What a play by Jaden Irons. It was wide open, and he knew they were coming for the block, and instead he put 6 on the board.
3: Kevin, you have a crystal ball. Because you do that quite often. You have called it. You've seen it before. You know how aggressive Athens has been.
0: And special teams, too. You see that. And maybe it was more about trying to get the first down and not get a punt block more than trying to score right there. But the right side was wide open.
3: And it was. And once he had the ball, it was over. Like, you could tell almost right away. You just had to make one block and you were good. And he had a convoy ahead of him. It looks like unsportsmanlike, a little bit too much celebrating on that play. The Falcons will be penalized on the kick.
0: So the extra point coming, leading at 33-0 with 7:22 to go. Again, I don't think that was any way in my mind other than just trying to keep from getting a punt blocked and letting that thing go the other way, because they're good at it, and it's the Golden Eagles. The PAT is up. The PAT is good. New score. Florence leads at 34-0. 7:22 to go in the third. Falcon football returns in 30.
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0: Back at Brawley Stadium, Florence leads it 34-0 after the fake punt gives Jaden Irons a 39-yard touchdown. That is his fourth touchdown, I think, of the year. Fourth touchdown. He's had two fumble recoveries for a touchdown. He caught a pass in the first game, and he's now just faked the punt and run it in. Jaden Irons is not even an offensive player, and he has four touchdowns on the season. That's pretty impressive, Mike.
3: It certainly is. You know, I would like to be that type of defender. Having those opportunities to get in the end zone is rare enough, but to be a defender and doing it, that's special.
0: What a kick by Greenhall. He drives him back to the 15. Lovell trying to come up. That's Carden, actually, and he's going to bring it back to the 39. But after the 15-yard penalty, for him to kick it all the way to the 15, that was an impressive kick by Parker Greenhall there. It does give Athens better field position at the 39-yard line. Don't forget, tomorrow, Crimson Tide football here on 93.9 The Score from 9 to 11 pregame, 11 o'clock kickoff of Alabama and Mississippi State. Before that, from 8 to 9, the Coaches Breakfast here on 93.9 The Score from the North Alabama Bone and Joint Clinic, as I'll be interviewing coaches from around the area about Friday night's and Thursday night's games on Saturday morning here, 8 to 9 on 93.9 The Score on Saturday morning. Johnson's the tailback. With Moore, the quarterback. Moore wants to throw down the middle of the field. 1-on-1, has his man out there. Hubbard goes up and catches it, spins away, and he will score. Got away from the Falcons and goes all the way, and he might have almost got away with it, but he does. Touchdown. Des Brown tried to chase him down, but it's going to be a touchdown, 60-yarder, and that's a big throw there from Moore to Hubbard, and the Athens Golden Eagles get on the scoreboard.
3: Yeah, the wide receiver had beat our defender, and then our defender, when they came through after the catch, they just had trouble wrapping them up, just kind of whiffed on that one. And Athens took it to the house. Hats off to them.
0: Extra point coming from the Golden Eagles. The kick is on the way. And the kick is, they're not sure. They haven't signaled yet. They haven't told yet. They're still talking about it. I haven't seen a call. They're going to say it's good. 34-7 with 7:02 to go. Falcon football returns in 30.
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0: .702 to go in the third. Athens gets on the board to cut it to 34-7 after the 60-yard touchdown from Moore to Hubbard. Swift the extra point, which finally was agreed to be good. As the referee says, I'll call it good. I don't think anybody else knew. But it's 34-7. And now the Falcons know this Golden Eagle team. You know, Mike, somebody say, why did you do what you do with different things? Well, when you see an Athens team go 60 yards in one play, that's why you got to keep your foot on the gas.
3: Oh, absolutely. You know, that's one of those. We're not even halfway through the third quarter. No. So, you're still playing football at this point.
0: They're going to go for the onside here. Nope, sky kick it to the sideline. Need a fair catch, but Stable catch it. At the 33. Nice job right there. I believe that was Haddock, who wisely put the hand up quickly and brings it in. And J.J., that's the smart, smart play there by Sullivan Haddock.
1: Yeah, and good thing we got some smart, smart guys on the back, on the line back there. You just got to take it and just lay on it right there. Got good field position. Need offense to move down the field right here. Use some clock.
0: 34-7.
3: Well, the DJ has arrived.
0: Third quarter, 34-7. He is here.
1: He's a little late to the game, but he's here now.
0: from the 34-yard line, one back to the right of the quarterback, Mahan, who will shift Tejada to the right and Kirk Blake to the right, gives it up the middle, and there's Hines, spins away from one, gets to the 40, stays on his feet down to the 42. Good hard run by Hines. I will say this about Athens. They will hit you. They are a physical team.
3: Oh, they certainly are. You know, they're flying around all over the field. Their defense has done a good job thus far of really attacking this Falcon offense, especially on the run.
0: Second down and four from the 41. By the way, not too bad a crowd from the Golden Eagles across the way either. Their band came, cheerleaders, but looks good over there. Second down and four play. Mahan runs the clock down, gives it to Hines. Nope, throws it across the middle, and it's incomplete. Was going for Hill, but couldn't get it to him. It brings up third down and four.
3: Would have really loved to have seen him bring that in. That was a beautiful ball there by Mahan to really put it on his hands. And, you know, he dropped it in a little bit of traffic. Maybe got a little nervous going over the middle. But that was a beautiful ball there by Mahan.
0: Third and four. Goolsby out wide right. Kirkman out wide left. And your tailback still is number three, Hines, I believe, on the third and three play. Hines off the right side, stutters and gets back to the middle, but he's going to be short, I think, by about a half yard at the 43-yard line. They'll bring up fourth and about a half yard to go. Kenny Morrison on this side is looking to see what it is. Cody Gross across the way looking to see what it is, but it's going to be fourth and one, and the Falcons will have to punt it away. With 6 minutes to go, leading it, though, 34-7. Now, you gave up a lone touchdown, and the Golden Eagles, they have pinned their ears back trying to get blocked punts. Falcons faked the last one. But this time, Jaden Irons is not in the game. So that gives me an indication right there that he's not going to be in this time, so they're going to have Bursky in the shield with three guys up front. 10 on the line of scrimmage for Athens. Good snap. Good job of protecting and a nice punt there. Fair catch called for by Lovell and taken at the 28-yard line. And Falcons did what they're supposed to do as far as special teams there. Jeffrey Jones, I know we don't want to give injury updates, and I don't think there's anything wrong with DeCarson Johnson. He had a great first half, but I haven't seen him here in the third quarter.
1: You know, I think he just did the rotation is with Hines right now, so he's fine. You know, we do have Austin Klotschbach. He was he had a little bit of a stinger, but he's got his pads back on. He's going back in the game. He's the only injury we have right now, so nothing serious. Everything's good.
0: First and 10 at the 28 for the Golden Eagles. Going to leave it inside and gets hit right at the line of scrimmage and pushed down. Good job there. That's all coming into the game for Florence, making the tackle right there is Hayden Lotz at linebacker. Lotz brings him down after a one-yard gain. Hayden Lotz is getting more and more playing time at the linebacker position. He gets some depth there too.
3: Yeah, it's been nice to see, you know, especially in these games where you have a little bit of a lead, being able to get these guys more reps. They're really showing some things on film, and you're seeing it week in and week out, just them getting better as they come in.
0: Moore, the quarterback, wants to run the smoke draw back this way, and that time the Falcons were there, and they stopped the smoke draw for the first time in 6 years, and I'm really excited about it, and maybe a flag on a play. We'll check.
3: No, Jaden White was the one that came up and disrupted that right away, slowed it down at least, and then the Falcons recovered and they were able to swallow that up. That was beautiful.
0: When we talk smoke draw, everything rolls to the right or the left, but the back stays where he is, and then the quarterback hands it off to the back going opposite. It's almost like a naked
2: like
0: reverse.
2: Wraps it around almost.
0: Yeah, wraps it around. Yeah, and I tell you, it's tough to stop, especially when you got momentum.
2: Has been for the Falcons.
0: Third and eight. Falcons show blitz. Step out of it. Moore back to pass. Here comes the pressure up the middle. Holding should be called, but no flag. He'll throw it to the sideline. He nearly got it to Cody Gross, but he threw it well over his head. He threw it over the cheerleader's head, and I don't blame him.
3: Five minutes later, the flag came in. Nate Pride was accosted, and then the kid rode him like a backpack, and it was quite wild. But finally after, and Nate Pride had his hands in the air, just going, "Hey, everybody, look at me!" And still no flag. And then after all that, there was a flag. So you know, but the Falcons wound up.
0: If we can just say that might be the greatest compliment of Mike Alverson, we have laughed. He rode him like a backpack, and finally, after constantly doing all that, they threw a flag. Mike Alverson with the call of the night. I'll give it to him. Fourth and nine. They're going to fake a punt. It's wide open, and here come the Golden Eagles. They give it right back to Florence, and they'll have a first down to midfield. Well, what you can do on one side, the Golden Eagles do on the other. And Cody Gross said, we're not quitting on the other side, down 34-7. They find the fake punt as well.
3: Well, you knew it was coming, you know, and that's a little bit of a pride thing. In the situation that it was, it could feel a little dirty when you're up 27 points at that point, and you run that fake. It could be a little hurt feelings there on that one, but they ran the play. They ran it beautifully. First down for the Golden Eagles.
0: I call it respect to a team that's been scoring 34 and 41 and 48 points a game. That to me is what I think. You said, man, this offense is, they could get hot, and then watch out. Moore wants to pass, looks left, play action, going down the sideline 1-on-1, trying to get it to Hubbard. He caught it and he's going to score. He goes up at the 15, and that's why you do what you do. And we all don't go away. Here come the Golden Eagles, 34-13 with 3:36 to go. Like I said, you don't want them to get hot. And Moore went on the – sort of did the dip with the shoulder as a quarterback, had 1-on-1, he lobbed it up there, and Hubbard went up and got it. And it's only a 20-point game after this extra point probably with 15 minutes to go in the game. Not over yet. Swift to attempt the PAT. Good snap, good hold. The kick is on the way, and the kick is good. Golden Eagles trim it to 20, 34-14. Don't go away. This is Falcon football. We're back in 30.
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0: New score. Florence leads Athens 34-14. After going up 34-0, the Golden Eagles with back-to-back touchdown passes from Moore to Hubbard. That one 47 yards. Two long passes. So we see this Athens offense, which has put up a lot of points. Jeffrey Jones on the sideline. They can score quickly.
1: Yeah, sorry, I had that mic problems. Yeah, they can absolutely score quickly. They just proved it. You know, we had two missteps in the defensive backs. He had him by a step. And, our DBs are going to tighten up. We really don't need to lay on the ball right here. We need to get down there and score.
0: They're about to onside kick it.
1: Yep.
0: They're going to do
1: fake
0: something.
1: It, yeah.
0: Yep, they're looking
1: it
0: at it.
1: It still might.
0: That's right, it still might. Got to come up a little bit to the far right side. That's where the hole is. And that's where they kick it over there, but it's going to be taken there by Sullivan Haddock at the 25, and he just goes down the sideline, 30, 35, and stung out of bounds around the 37-yard line. Good safe play right there. Nice sportsmanship there by Martinez for Florence, who got a pretty good block, put him on his backside, but went and helped him up. I like that. Sometimes that just shows class right there.
3: Yeah, you know, you really see it on occasion a few times a game and everything. Where you just the mutual respect that these players have for each other at times that they're able to show is nice.
1: That happened a lot with me in high school. I'd get knocked on my rear end, and they'd help me up a lot. I would really do appreciate it when they do that.
0: JJ, that's one of the best right there. First and 10 at the 41 for Florence, who needs to run some clock and needs to get some first downs and make sure they take care of the ball here. Inside give to Johnson, who skips far to the 45 and hit down at the 47. Gain of about 8. So give him our 7. We'll give him 7 yards on that. So you maybe wanted to rest the Carson Johnson a little bit, and back-to-back touchdowns, you had to bring the goose back in.
3: Right. And, you know, I said it when we were off air, but, like, if we don't start getting something going, this could be a very interesting fourth quarter.
2: Deja vu all over.
3: Right.
2: Again.
3: It's only 20.
0: And it's a good offense and a team that won't quit because you know their head coach. He doesn't quit. Second down and 3. I set, going to leave it with Johnson, trying to skip, spins away, got cords to the first down and slings far to the 46-yard line. Boy, DeCarson Johnson did that on the last 5 yards on his own.
3: Hey, he certainly did. He's a real special runner. Once he gets downhill, he keeps going in that direction. He'll spin off guys. He just keeps leaning forward and turning those legs, and just being able to gain those extra yards are so huge for the Falcons.
0: Run the clock down here as much as you can. Costa Mahan learning that too with 2:20 and counting. The play clock at 15 before he even gets everybody set. Mahan looks over the defense on first and 10 play. Gets the snap. Going to lead with Johnson off the right. Got a hold to the 40, to the 35. Splits the defense to the 25. He may be gone. The goose is loose again. The goose with his 40.

0: checking to make sure everybody's ready. Good snap. And again, the kick is up, and the kick is no good. That one blocked again, I think.
1: Yes.
0: And so they came in, didn't have had the pressure. Kenny Morrison checking on that. But Florence leads it 40-14. This is Falcon football. We're back in 30.
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0: Back at Brawley Stadium, Florence leads it 40-14. The kick coming from Greenhall. Drives it high and deep, but going to be returnable for the Golden Eagles at the 5. Lovell has a little lane to the right side and come down the sideline and will be pushed out of bounds around the 35-yard line. And a late flag over there, they say that it might have been late on that, so they'll get 15 more and have it around midfield.
4: That was a poor job there by the Falcons to pull up. He was way out of bounds, and then he got that extra hit out on that sideline. That's going to be an added 15 onto there, just giving this team momentum.
5: No arguing that one.
0: Last drive that was for the Falcons on that touchdown, John McDaniel.
1: Kevin, the drive was 3 plays. It was 59 yards, and it was capped with a 46-yard touchdown by DeCarson.
0: Who has? I think you said, how many yards are rushing now?
1: Well, he's got, I've got him officially at 16 carries and 193 yards.
4: And in his 4 touchdown runs, he's got, he's at 105 yards and 4 carries for his touchdowns.
0: So the personal foul will give the Golden Eagles great field position all the way into Falcon territory at the 44-yard line. So the big return by Lovell, and then that. 2:11 to go, and both teams trading touchdowns. This Falcon defense has got to show some pride right here. And I would think that Mr. Moore is looking to open it up once again. Haven't seen Bledsoe in the backfield for a while. I think he might have got shaken up a little bit. They've gone with Johnson the whole time. Johnson to the left of Moore, the quarterback, who has 3 wideouts. John, no play action, wants to pass, has time. Looking, now he runs up the middle and got running room. 45-40, 35-30, 25-20, breaks the tackle 15 and down the 14-yard line. A big run right there. Let's check if there's a flag back here. That one may come back.
4: There is. It's on the 45. And another.
0: And a late flag somewhere called, too.
4: That's going to be after the play.
0: After the play. Not sure what that late flag was for.
5: Got coaches all over the field right now.
0: In the interior line, when something happens and you get hit and something happens, then that, you know, sometimes you don't see that, but it can get chippy.
4: It looks like, it looks like one of our defensive linemen wound up running his mouth maybe after that play, caught a flag. The coach pulled him off the field to let him know about it.
0: Holding against Athens will be 15 one way, but then it's going to be an unsportsmanlike for the first time against Florence. And Kenny Morrison just not happy with his team right there on the unsportsmanlike conduct. And he is hot with his team about that. And I'll tell you why. He has talked about this team has changed the culture. In 2 years, they haven't had an onside unsportsmanlike conduct until just then. So I know his heart is – that's something he's really wanting to change, and he's showing it right there. That matters to him, and it matters to the team. So it'll be 1st and 6 after everything shakes out at the 39-yard line. With 2 minutes to go in the third, Florence up 40-14, but the Golden Eagles trying to knock on the door. It's not over with yet. And timeout taken by Florence. Kenny Morrison wants his team together. He's going to have a sermon with his whole team. This is Falcon football. We're back in 30.
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0: 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We are proud to be a sponsor of Florence High School Athletics.
1: No representation is made that the quality of legal services to be performed is greater than the quality of legal services performed by other lawyers.
2: Well, we're at the 2-minute warning of the third quarter. Florence leads at 40-14. Kenny Morrison, a veteran coach, Mike, he doesn't put up with a lot of stuff, and he has finally got his fingerprint on this team, and when he saw something he didn't like in this team, he let them know it.
3: Absolutely, and there's no fault in that at all. That's, you know, the unsportsmanlike penalty there, that's a selfish penalty, and we can't have that. This is a team sport, and you let your team down there.
2: First and 5 at the 39 for Athens. By the way, I would have given Kenny Morrison a standing ovation on that. That's what you need in coach right there. One back in the backfield is Johnson for the quarterback, Moore for the Golden Eagles. Play action, has time, looks to throw down the middle of the field, has Hubbard out there again. He catches it again, down to the 5-yard line. Florence has trouble keeping up with number 6, and right now that has been 3 long passes, and the Golden Eagles are knocking on the door and don't go away. This team that can score like everything has found their rhythm.
3: Yeah, I mean, we knew this team could throw it a little bit, and they showed some flashes early on, and the Falcon defense kind of got away, was able to stop them quite well for a little while there, but they're getting exposed right now.
2: Johnson on the inside give, has it to the 2, down to the 2-yard line, and hit hard there and knocked down by Sistrunk. So you're just short of the goal line.
4: Oh, come on.
2: And that's flag, cleaning things up there. Is that for us? I'm not sure what that was for.
3: Well,
4: late.
3: After the tackle, there might have been some jawing going on there. And if that's the case, then yes, he's coming off the field now. They just had that conversation, too.
2: And officials sometimes want to clean things up, too. But that's against the Golden Eagles. We were wrong. Well, yeah, something happened. Jeffrey Jones, you might have seen it there.
5: It was 74 for Athens. He got a little mouthy, and I'm not going to say he threw a punch, but he definitely pushed the guy pretty hard.
2: And when you're 6'7", 280, you can't get away with that.
5: You can't hide it. Hey, Otis Sistrunk came up, and that guy thought he was about to score. And Otis Sistrunk came up and hit him hard. And, you know, he's had a pretty good game, too, with that interception they hit right there. Those were big.
2: The Big Blue Band doing their best to distract. Second down and goal at the 18. Make it the 17. One back in the backfield, 3 wideouts. Play action, wants to pass. Pressure coming this time. Moore is hit in the backfield. He's going to go down. A sack of Falcons on the sack for the quarterback. Give it to 96, 99, 32. Hike. All of them got in there on that one. Man.
3: Maurice Smith there on the sack.
2: And also Jaden White in on it. I mean, it was just everybody. It was a jailbreak almost right there. All the way back to the 30-yard line. They're going to mark him at the 28. So it brings up third and goal to the 28.
3: And Maurice Smith in for the Falcon that wound up getting the penalty. So he's making the most of his opportunity there.
2: I'm a little surprised that 6 not in the game. Hubbard right now. 4 wideouts for Athens. Moore back to pass. Blitz coming. Has a step up in the pocket, trying to run out of it. Trying to get away, and does to the 25, to the 20, to the 15, to the 10, to the 5, and he dives for the end zone. Did he get in? They're going to say he stepped out at the 4. He gets about 22 there on the scramble. You see the danger of that quarterback Moore right there.
3: There was a hold on the left side of the offensive line there. It was really affected the play. Completely missed there, but Athens did a good job of getting to that left side and, getting out at the 4-yard line. Nice run there by the quarterback.
2: 4th and goal at the 4. The Golden Eagles trying to make this a game. If they can score here, they're still in it with 23 seconds to go in the 3rd. Moore, the quarterback. The Falcon band and fans trying to distract. 2 to the right, 2 to the left. Motioning to the right, going to look rolling right. Pressure coming, has time, throws to the middle of the field, got a man out there, and he missed him. Overthrew his open receiver in the back of the end zone, and Florence defense will hold. Huge hold right there for Florence.
3: Yeah, that was a good job by the Falcon defense to really string that out, make it a tougher pass than it could have been. Probably should have made that play, but the Falcon pressure might have caused that miscue.
2: Mike, you said earlier this season, when you make a quarterback in high school move his feet, the percentages of completing a pass drops immensely.
3: It certainly does. You know, these guys, you know, when you're able to sit there and just use your mechanics properly, you know, these kids are still learning their bodies, for crying out loud. And so being able to run and throw a ball is pretty hard to put it on the nose there. So when they keep their feet, that's fine. But when they get them rolled out, they get them running full speed, being able to throw that ball is pretty hard.
2: From your own four, even a shot of your goal line, it's the Falcons. Now they got to get a couple of first downs if they can to take care of the ball. Give it with Hines off the left. Got a little hole up the middle to the 5, down to the 10, and push forward to around the 11-yard line. Hey, that's 7 yards right there. And Jeffrey Jones, Hines hit that hole quick.
5: He did hit it quick, and you know, it's just great to have a 1A and 1B running back situation right now, and I trust both of them. They've done great.
2: Three quarters in the books. Florence leads Athens 40-14. We're back after this 1 minute timeout.
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7: Hamilton leading Priceville 31-0. Colbert County leads Lexington 26-14. Ardmore and Lawrence County tied at 26. Hatton leading East Lawrence 14-7. Whitesburg, Christian Mars Hill tied at 14. Addison leads Belgreen 59-0. Bill Campbell leading Winston County 36-8. Desher leads West Morgan 28-14. Rogers leads West Limestone 20-17. Fayette County leading Haleyville 34-0. Central leads Clements 49-15. The Cherokee leads Phillips 36-8. Wilson leading Colbert Heights 35-6. Hackleberg leading Red Bay 31-22. Westbrook Christian leading Lindsay Lane 55-0. And Tanner and Sheffield tied at 13.
2: Here at Brawley Stadium, three quarters in the books. And Florence leads it 40-14 over Athens, a really good Athens Golden Eagles team, who is 3-1 in region play coming into this one. But Florence has flexed their muscle some in this one on offense, on defense, and in special teams. They will face a second down and 4 at the 11-yard line. They're 89 yards away. So Florence, after the defensive stop, goal line stand, will try to push out a first down and run some clock here to put this one away. And they go under center, eye set. Tejada is your fullback. This time left side, got a break and got the first down across the 15. Good block again by that left side of the offensive line, and Hines gets the first down. And John McDaniel, I want to come to you, our statistician. You understand running backs. Elijah Hines has impressed you so far.
8: He has really done. He's looked so much fresher, but more specifically quick tonight. He's been a very powerful runner for us in the last two or three games, but he has a quick burst tonight that he hasn't had since maybe game one or two.
2: Let the clock run. This is where, as Mike is an offensive coordinator and coaching staff, you've got to sort of milk that clock with your sophomore quarterback some. We'll get to play and talk about that. Looks to throw the quick pitch. Got it outside, and that's to Kirkman. He gets about 3 yards. Trying to get away, but he'll gain 3.
3: Yes, that's one of those situations where, you know, you're going to need an opportunity to control the clock, to run the clock down later in games and things like that, a little closer games. And that's an opportunity for you to coach up your quarterback and let him know, hey, you snap the ball with 3 seconds left, with 2 seconds left. Get it down there inside, you know, that 7-second mark. But he's really been snapping it at about the 12 10. To 15 second.
2: Yeah, yeah. Right now it's at 12, and he's getting everybody in motion. Second down and 7. Gets it off of Hines to the left, cuts it out, trying to get away from one defender and cannot. That's Newby, who just picks him up and carries him back. But give Newby credit. He could have thrown Hines down. He could have somersaulted him or anything else. He held him up and just held on to him. That's a class play by the big man.
3: You know, anytime you have a guy off his feet, that's a vulnerable position. So if you slam him to the turf after that, that's a 15-yard penalty there. So it was a smart play by him to just pick him up, run him. Forward progress was ended, whistles blown, and then just put him gently back to his feet.
2: Falcons go 5 wide on the 3rd and 7 play. Mahan with four-man front. Looks to the left. Looks to the right. Now he scrambles out. He's being chased. He gets away. He may run. He's got enough room. He can get the first down to the 25, to the 30, and he'll step out of bounds at the 32. Now we see Mahan running the ball away, and that's good right there. Smart play.
3: That was a very smart play there by Mahan. He was able to break it out. It was a good job by the Falcons not to hold there. They had an opportunity it was a holding situation. The guy let him go, and Costin rolled out, saw the green grass in front of him, but also made the smart play of just taking it out of bounds, not taking the extra yards and getting a hit. Just take it, get out of bounds, and live to play another down.
2: The only thing I would have said to him is I would have slid down before you went out of bounds and let the clock keep running. But that was just me. I'll take the first down. Third, first and 10. Left side again, trying to run off the left side is Hines. He's hit, hammered by two Golden Eagles. And the Falcons have really just basically, Jeffrey Jones, I'm going to go to you on the sideline. The Falcons have really run the same type of running plays. It's been, you know, pull and powered left, and it's been the eye set power left, but it's been really here we come. Stop us if you can.
5: Yeah, nothing too spectacular as far as, you know, we kind of just lined up and ran it right at them, you know. And, you know, I like some of the plays where we're pulling the guards, running behind those guards. They're going to get at least 3 or 4 yards every time on that.
2: Second down 10, five-man front now with seven up in the box. Play action, looks to throw. Wide open down the middle of the field. Can he get it out there to him? Just overthrew the hands of his intended receiver, Butler, who had just checked in the game, and he was right down the middle, and it was wide open.
3: That was one of those situations where right off his hand, you could tell Mahan was so excited. It off his hand, that ball jumped, and it really he really overthrew it, and he knew it right away. He was pretty upset, but Butler made a great play to try and make an attempt.
2: You could hear the crowd. As soon as he came off, he's like, oh, there he is. He's wide open. But that sort of brought the excitement, too.
3: He had a little zip to it. If he got a little more air under it, that's one of those situations. Let your guy get up underneath that ball and carry it into the end zone.
2: And the Falcons may have to call a timeout. They will. We'll take one as well. 9:29 to go in the game. Florence leads it 40-14. This is Falcon football. We're back in 30.
9: It's football time in Alabama. 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This is Congressman Robert Aderholt. May God bless all of our students representing our high schools during this season, and may God bless the United States of America. I'm Robert Aderholt, and I approve this message.
10: Paid for by Aderholt for Congress.
2: Raleigh Stadium, Florence 40, Athens 14. Kevin Johnson, the crew with us. Let's go down to JJ. He's got the long sleeves on. We've avoided the rain a little bit tonight. That's been nice.
5: Well, I believe, I don't know, I must be living right, because I came up during the halftime show and interviewed Miranda, and I looked out and I got Bren Albertson sent a text saying it was raining. I looked and it was. I promise you it was raining. I know you don't ever believe me when I tell you it's raining, but it was raining at halftime, and now it's stopped.
8: Did you bring your rain gear for this game?
5: Oh, man, I got my umbrella hat in the car. I'm ready. Trust me, I'm ready.
2: Five wide for the Falcons on this third and 10 play at their own 32. They lead it 40-14. You say, why five wide? Well, you've been running the same play. You might want to show a little bit. Blitz coming. Got to get rid of it quick. Down the middle again, this time to Mays, but Mays couldn't see it.
8: Gosh.
2: That time it went to the left side, and they'll bring fourth down, and the Falcons have to punt it away with 9:25 to go in the game.
3: Mays was cutting up like it was going to be a post, and Mahan put it like it was an out or a sideline type throw, and so it looked like, you know, one zigged and the other zagged, and they were just off there.
2: One thing about it, though, doing this shows a lot on film. It makes teams in the future have to work for a lot. And also it teaches Florence, hey, here's some things we could do even better. Nine on the line of scrimmage for Athens. They come after it again. Greenhall gets rid of it. Just kicks it. Kick taken by Lovell at the 40-yard line. Fair catch. Great job there by Parker Greenhall, who realizes what's going on. And an injured Athens Golden Eagle, McGuire, slow to get up. And who helped him up? Jaden Irons. Again, I like seeing that out of these seniors from Florence. 9:20 to go. Don't forget the AHSAA scoreboard show from 10 to midnight tonight here on 93.9 The Score. had a lot of games played last night, about 68 games played last night, but about another 150 tonight being played in the state of Alabama. And we're going to give you all the rundown on everything, including in the Shoals area with our 93.9 Score studio host, James Moody. That's the AHSA Scoreboard Show after our broadcast from 10 to midnight. At the 40-yard line, first and 10 for the Golden Eagles. They look to pass. Pressure coming. Moore steps up. Now he's going to look to run, rolling out to the right. He's getting there, being pushed out of bounds around the 45-yard line. But he gets all the way up to the 50. I think he missed that. They gave him 10 yards.
8: I don't know. That's looked like a pretty
2: good spot.
8: Call.
2: Okay.
8: Yeah.
2: I thought he stepped out earlier, but he got 10 and moved the chain. So you don't want to hit the quarterback out of bounds. And Florence was very careful there because it was Caden Ward who came up and said, I could hit him, but I'm going to let him go to the sideline, and he got five more.
3: Well, you don't have to throw your pads into him, but you could shove him out of bounds.
2: Four wide outs, straight drop, wants to pass again. Three-man front across the middle, complete at the 40, got the first down to 39. Hubbard again, his favorite receiver, who may be having a career night. With the clock stop at 9:04 to go, Florence leads it 40-14. If you're Florence right here, you just want to keep it in front of you, but you don't want to make it too easy. Athens wanting to go quickly. Looks to the left, throws the quick out, and complete gain of about five, but a good tackle as he catches it by Dez Brown. That's what you want right there. You might give up the 5 or 6 yards, but make the tackle.
3: Right. Keep everything in front of you. You know, we saw that in years past where we would get beat deep, and it's like, nope, just keep it in front of you. Even if they catch it, still a lower percentage play. But just keep it in front so that they don't get 80 yards instead of just five.
2: Rolling right, wants to throw. Pressure coming, gets rid of it quickly to the sideline and can't catch it as Hubbard. He was guarded there by Petty Poole.
8: This is a little bit like we had in the fourth quarter of the Russellville game. We'll trade some time for points. We've got quite a cushion. One thing that they needed, they don't have much of, is the time.
2: But the way they run, they don't run the ball like Russell. They pass it, so it makes that clock run a little bit slower.
8: That's why Mike was talking about it. It's such a good point, keeping it in front of them and making them snap it again on those pass plays.
2: Third and three. I would think a run play here on third and three. Rashad Pettaway has checked into the game for Florence. Defensive line. Johnson's the tailback. He looks to run the quarterback draw up the middle. He's hit, and he's not going to get it, I don't believe. He stopped right at the 29. He needed to get the 28. Jeffrey Jones, you're right there at it. I think he's about a yard short.
5: They haven't spotted it yet. We got a Falcon that's slow to get out, but it does look like it's going to be fourth and one.
2: Clyde Spock will check in the game. Jaden White's going to come back in the game on his fourth and one. So the offensive line for Athens looks over and sees 95 come in, and they go, oh, goodness, he's back with 7:50 to go. 14 that's in the game now for Athens, too, by the way. That's Zayden Homan playing quarterback on this play. So I think the quarterback got shook up a little bit on that play a minute ago, Jackson Moore. So Homan in the game. Fourth and one. Going to leave it with his back up the middle, and Johnson got the first down to the 25 and stays on his feet and finally knocked down around the 24. I think Jaden White went for the ball there. He wanted to take it from him.
3: Well, after it was already first down, Jaden White, when he hit him, he was grabbing at the ball, and he actually looked like he picked up the guy and took the ball with him.
2: And now
8: player down.
2: And that's White checking a little bit, saying, hey, I need to just get checked here.
8: Good job, though, Kevin. That's what we were asking for. If you're hurt, don't put your team in disadvantage.
2: He's up under his own power walking off now. So that's good because it stops the clock, but it allows you to get the substitute in and get everybody out there.
3: But to John's point, that's such a smart play.
2: Yeah.
3: Like okay, I'm not good, and instead of forcing me to sprint off the field, let me just get off gingerly and get the sub in, and we're good to go.
2: 7:25 to go in the game. Clock running. Home in the quarterback. Wants to throw. The left-hander looks to the middle of the field. Throws it out there for Lavelle. It's incomplete. Overthrew him there. Brings up second down. Okay. Coverage wasn't bad there.
3: Actually, that was a penalty. That should have been a penalty. He was draped all over the kid. They didn't throw the flag.
5: I wouldn't have argued had he thrown that flag, but I'm glad he didn't.
3: Well, of course I'm glad he didn't, but that was a foul.
2: Second down.
8: Sure look like it from up here anyway.
2: Second down and 10. I don't know what fans, I'm sorry, I don't know what these Falcon radio crews talking about. That was a great play by the Falcon defender there.
3: The truth is the truth, whether I like it or not.
2: Second down and 10 at the 24. 7:13 to go in the game. Florence leads it by the score of 40-14, but Athens trying to get back another touchdown if they can. Johnson will go to the right of the quarterback, Homan. Back to pass. Blitz coming. Gets rid of it quickly down the left sideline. Has the man out there. It's tipped away. That's great coverage there by Dez Brown.
3: Dez Brown did a good job of putting his body right next to the receiver there. Put himself in between, you know, the ball and the receiver, and then just get up there and make a play on the ball. And he did a great job there, putting his pad on pads and knocking that one away.
2: This Golden Eagles team still has maybe the toughest part of their schedule ahead of them. I think Muscle Shoals and Russell still on their schedule. And timeout being taken by the Golden Eagles. It'll be timeout on the field.
8: We've got a flag also, Kevin.
2: So not sure what that flag is for. Sideline warning. So it wasn't a timeout. Florence needs to get back on the field. They thought it was a timeout, but it was a sideline warning. So everybody looked confused, but it'll be third down and 10 for the Golden Eagles at the 24. Caden Ward checking in at safety, along with Rayner. Petty pulls one cornerback, Dez Brown the other cornerback.
3: Florence needs a get-back guy. A guy that just roams the sidelines to tell everyone to get back all day.
2: I think it's Kenny Morrison. Back to pass. Homan looking. He's going to be hit. Sacked. He gets away, but he can't get away this time. Bursky coming in and gets the sack. Brings him down. Bo Bursky with another sack. And it brings up fourth down and 12.
5: We have two get back guys. One of them's Coach Sledge. And he's the starter, and then Coach Morrison has been the backup today.
3: Well, we might need to pull third string.
8: We need a third. Yeah, Mike.
2: Fourth and 12. Homan the quarterback. Florence showing blitz. They're coming after him. Looking to get rid of it. Throws it down the left sideline. Two Falcons are out there, and they almost intercept it, but knock it away. Incomplete. No flags on the play, and the Falcon defense holds.
3: It was a little friendly fire there. We had one guy making a play on the ball, and the other guy wound up clipping him as they were doing it. The ball hit the turf, but the Falcons get to take over with 6:30 to go.
2: And honestly, Jeffrey Jones, what a smart play really maybe by Florence not to intercept that pass right there.
5: Well, yes, it was. However, I think they were both trying to intercept it on the goal line. Batting it down is the call there, in my opinion. But, you know, we live to fight another day. That was a good defensive stand right there.
2: 40-14, Florence with the lead. Hines will come in for one more possession, and I think he might get ready to see a kid that did well for us last week, Ja'Kylin Williams, if we can get a couple first downs here. Four-man front. Hines off the left side. There was movement. Everybody was moving.
8: We weren't ready.
2: It looked like a choir that couldn't get everybody on up and down at the same time.
3: The defense stemmed again last second, and we moved along with it. We just pulled at that point.
2: And right on cue, number 42, Ja'Kylin Williams will come into the game. Hines will come out. He's done his job tonight, as has DeCarson Johnson. 40-14 with 6:28 to go. By the way, it feels really nice up here. I don't know how it's too humid down there, but it's starting to feel like a little more like football weather, and that's good. Williams off the right side hit the line of scrimmage and goes down at the 20. That's just a good open field tackle right there by the Eagles.
3: Yeah, they were in the backfield right away, and there really was nowhere for Ja'Kylin to go. He kind of, you know, had to run directly into a defender at that point. That play blew up instantly.
2: Mitch Boyd will check out of the game. Into the game for Florence for the first time is Ellis Southward. Southward's a great athlete, by the way. They're really high on Southward in his future. Second down, 15. Mahan. Looks to give it off again to Williams off the left, right side, and he'll get maybe a yard or two. And it'll bring up third down and about 14 or 15 to go. Falcons getting some more guys in. Zane Handby will come in at wide receiver. And this is where, again, if you're offensive coordinator, hold the call. Don't call it in right quick. Hold it for a few minutes. Let that clock run. Let that clock help him out a little bit.
8: That's a good point, Kevin. Don't get the play call in for these young guys until, 20 to 15 seconds left.
2: See, they're lined up going to snap it with 15.
8: They're going to snap it.
2: And they do. Throw the quick hitch out here. Got it complete at the 25 to the 30. Won't have the first down, but a nice throw and catch to Drew Hull, I think it is, got it there. Drew Hull, excuse me. Hull makes the catch, but it'll be fourth down, and the Falcons have to punt it away with 6 minutes to go, or 5 minutes to go in the game. Leading at 40-14. Greenhall has done really good tonight, and we'll credit him. If I jinx him, it's on me, my fault, Parker. But he's done a good job understanding the
8: missing
2: situation.
8: Missing the left back.
3: We're missing the third guy.
2: Yep, back here he comes. It's Jaden White, who's being injured. But he said, "I'm good."
8: Plenty of time.
2: And yes, you could use the timeout if you want to, if you're Kenny Morrison. Down to four, down to three. Got the snap back just in time. And he gets the punt away. Low line drive. Going to bounce. Lovell's going to get it and try to run with it. He got one, two. He's got a wall now. Watch out. Lovell going all the way out to the other side. Barnes trying to do a job. He may take it all the way back, and he will. Can Greenhaw get him? He can't. And he returns the punt 60 yards to our touchdown.
8: Kevin, well, you do have a flag on the play.
2: Flag on the play.
3: Jaden
8: potentially a hold.
3: Jaden Irons was held on the outside there, and that was right around the area.
2: The 35-yard line. So that will come back with about 4:15 to go.
8: That would be a break for the Falcons.
5: Looks like Coach Gross's blood pressure is rising a little bit, like our sideline currently.
2: He does not quit. He competes. And that's why I like him as a head coach, too. Two great head coaches going at it tonight.
5: Sorry to interrupt. We've been the beneficiary of a couple of penalties tonight. And, you know, that's on Athens. That's their fault for making mistakes against a good team like us. But we have been the beneficiary of numerous Athens penalties.
2: Well, it was on their sideline. And so you get the call, but it was pretty obvious. Must have been.
5: Yeah.
2: And
3: it was. I saw him as he was coming down the line. Jaden Irons kind of got twisted around a little bit. And, you know, it was the correct call. I just wasn't expecting it.
2: One thing, though, I saw on that punt team that I would be teaching is, and Florence is going to call a timeout.
5: We just got another flag. Sideline warning.
2: Sideline warning.
3: Hey, get back.
8: Well, that's a little bit being.
5: I'm not really looking forward to this post-game interview. You know, I know we're up 40-14, but this is like a Saban interview right here. They're playing like they're down three.
2: On that punt team, there were two guys that were the up backs. They started running off the field. They just assumed he wasn't running it back, and he ran it back, and then they weren't anywhere to help cover. You always cover. You don't assume that the play was a fair catch. First and 10 at the 44. Throws the quick hitch out here, complete at the 40-yard line, and pretty good open field tackle right there. Makes the play at the 40.
8: We've got a late hit, roughing the quarterback.
2: Jamonte McVay on the tackle.
3: I don't agree with that. I saw the hit, unless there was a secondary hit afterwards.
2: I think that might have been from a little bit of the
8: maybe going high.
2: It might have been from the verbiage over the sideline about that holding call on the penalty there. You know, sometimes that plays a factor, too. Let's see what they call here. They're going to their pocketbook, so it might have been a high hit there. We'll see.
3: Legal hands to the face.
2: So that was a high hit to the quarterback's face. That's against Florence. So it'll be a first down and move the ball down to the 30-yard line with 4:03 to go in the game. Florence leading it 40-14, but just sloppy here in the late fourth quarter.
3: This has been an ugly quarter.
2: I tell you what, I knew when this pregame was starting, this thing wasn't going well. Jeffrey Jones had me all riled up, and it hadn't been fun all night, but Barnes is winning.
5: You've done a great job tonight, though, KJ. I will say that.
2: I appreciate it, JJ. You'll still get the check in the mail. Don't worry. 3:55 and counting. Two wideouts, three wideouts now. Back to pass is Moore, who's back in the game. He'll throw it down the middle of the field, and Florence is going to get a penalty again for holding. That grabbed him from behind right there. As the wide receiver for Athens was trying to go down the field, K.J. Harris, he got grabbed, and that's going to be an easy call. It's two flags were thrown, and I would have probably thrown one too.
3: He's throwing his hands in the air like he can't believe that anyone would call that. It's quite obvious.
8: I thought they actually got caught tangled at first with their feet.
5: That's what I thought.
8: And
2: I saw him grab jersey, so I'm going to say I saw hands in jersey. And that's what the ref saw. And sometimes you don't see the feet tangle. Maybe that's what happened, but he saw the hands grab the jersey and he got caught with the hand in the cookie jar. So Athens will move it down to the 20 with 3:43 to go. Three wide receivers again for the quarterback, a new quarterback in the game now. That is Briggs Whiteside. I know who that kid is. He's got good parents. Penalty before the play. Movement there by the Golden Eagles. Briggs Whiteside is a freshman, but I would pretty much sure that his dad's a coach over there. I'll have to double check that, but pretty good folks. I'll double check that. I'll make sure before I say that again. Whiteside, though, will come in as a freshman and get some playing time. First and 15. at the 25. Don't forget, TNT Fireworks postgame show. Don't forget the Salsa Showdown this weekend. I know that Jeffrey wanted me to get that in one more time.
5: Picking on me.
2: I love it. First and 15. Going to lead with the tailback. Cuts back. Nowhere to go. And that's a good job by Petway making the tackle. Petway brings down the running back, Henson. Second down and 15. Johnson will check back in the game. He's played a lot of running back. We know we haven't seen Bledsoe, who may have got injured there in the first or second, third quarter. And haven't seen him the rest of the game. I hope the young man's okay, because he's a fine young running back for Athens. Second down 15. Give it inside to Johnson. He pushes forward, stays on his feet. Bart's got to tackle him. Nobody picks him up. He's down inside the 10, down the 5. No one saw him. They just assumed again, I think, that he just kept hiding behind people and got all the way down to the 4-yard line.
3: Yeah, that wasn't the best showing there by the defense. It kind of looked like half the crew thought the play was over, and they kind of gave up on the play. And, Athens just kept running it down the field.
2: By the way, the quarterback is the quarterback Whiteside. His dad is the offensive coordinator, Ethan Whiteside, for Athens. Under 3 minutes to go. Golden Eagles trying to stick one in here. Lee with Johnson. He's hit at the line of scrimmage. He'll lose a yard or two right at the 5-yard line. A little bit of pride on this Falcon defense. Coming up and making a play again, Petway. Rolette coming off the field. And Martinez will have to check in for him because really didn't know who was in there to get in the linebacker. Martinez said, I got it. Don't worry. So 2:15 and counting. By the way, next Thursday night game here this week coming up against East Limestone will be here at Brawley Stadium. So mark your calendars for a Thursday night special. Inside to Johnson, hit hard by Lotz. He only gets a yard, and Lotz once again brings him down. Hayden Lotz. Jeffrey Jones, he's going to be okay right now. He's starting to learn that game, and he does a lot on special teams too.
5: I would say other than that, Sistrunk hit on about the 3 down the other side of the field. That was probably one of the hardest hits of the game so far. That was a great job by Hayden Lotz coming up and sticking him right there.
2: So to bring it third down and goal at the 5, we're under a minute and a half to go. Can the Falcon defense keep him out of the end zone is the question. Whiteside will bring his team to the line of scrimmage. Puts his back to the left of him. Looks to pass. Wants to throw the slant, and it's incomplete. The flags come again. And the Falcon fans didn't like that one. I would agree with the Falcon fans on that one.
3: That's a situation where feet got tangled. Absolutely, 100%. That was not a penalty.
2: But it will give Athens more time to play football, and a Falcon player down, we'll have to check on him. So timeout on the field, we'll do the same. Florence leads at 40-14. We're back in 30.
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0: we return. Johnson off the left side will get right off the left edge and go into the end zone. So Athens, with the aid of a couple of penalties, maybe four or five, get in the end zone with 1:10 to go and trim the lead to 40-20, pending the extra point. The Golden Eagles will be back home next Friday night taking on the Russellville Golden Tigers, so it'll be a lot of black and gold in that game. Florence, for the first time ever Thursday night, play a team they've never played before, the Indians of East Limestone. Looking forward to that one. Extra point attempt up by Swift, and it is true. New score, 40-21. Athens trails Florence. This is Falcon football. We're back in 30.
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0: One-10 to go in the game, and Athens gets a score to trim it to 40-21, aided by a lot of penalties. But John McDaniel, you know, it's good to get a lot of guys in the game and give a chance to experience a little bit of what's going on, right?
2: Yeah, first off, that was a six-play, 44-yard drive, 2 minutes, 53 seconds, came off the clock. But I like being able to get the young guys into the game.
0: So the Golden Eagles line up to kick it. Florence has their hands team out just in case with 1:10 to go. Swift will Scott. It'll bounce. Got to get on it. And then finally we'll pick it up and follow it at the 30-yard line is Southward. You know, just a small thing on special teams. You've got to teach players. There's a difference in a punt and a kick. On the punt, you can let it hit and roll dead. But on the kickoff, it's a live ball. And a nice play by Southward jumping on it there. Jeffrey Jones, not the prettiest maybe ending, but impressive that Florence looks up to the scoreboard and is winning 40-21.
3: I mean, I'd say it's the ugliest 19-point win we've had in a while, but at the end of the day, 19-point win sounds good any day of the week.
0: Well,
3: so.
0: we had an ugly 18-point win last time, so we'll keep taking those, okay?
3: Yeah, and John mentioned something during the break. I'm going to steal his thunder for a second. We're going to have to put together four quarters of pretty flawless football here late in the season. We hadn't done it yet, and we're going to need to. This was all John talking, but that was my thoughts as well.
0: And Florence will take a knee. Mahan will just take the knee. He can do it one more time if he's wise and lets the clock run down to about 30 seconds.
2: Kevin, you like the shotgun 5-yard loss for a kneel down?
0: No. But you shotgun.
2: Are we just old school, or is that just not a good play?
0: I think maybe if you have a fumble back there, it's easier for you to have somebody else recover other than the other team. That's what the talk is. Takes another knee, and that will do it. Nice job by the Falcons there, saying calm down or something. One of the kids.
4: Yeah.
0: Athens crashed in on that.
4: Yeah, they just absolutely blew a kid up, and it was unnecessary. You see it in the NFL and the college ranks as well. It wasn't like the kid was just playing football. It was just a little bit too aggressive, I guess.
0: And Cody Gross and Kenny Morrison will meet at midfield. Both teams will start to shake hands. Florence will go to 6-0 on the year with a home victory over Athens and look to go 7-0 next Thursday night against East Limestone. This is Falcon football. We're back in 1 minute.
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0: Good news, Falcon fans, at Brawley Stadium on a Friday night. Florence wins it by a score of 40-21. Let's send it down to Jeffrey Jones, who has the head coach, Kenny Morrison, with him.
3: 40-21 win. It was a win. It wasn't the least stressful game you've ever had. Tell us about it.
7: I'm just disappointed in our actions out there tonight. I can tell everybody on the radio that's not our expectations and our standard here at Florence football. We hadn't had an unsportsmanlike penalty in 2.5 years. I'm so disappointed and disgusted with the crap we did in the second half. We got to learn how to win. And 34-0 at the half, we had the thing in hand. We told the guys to go out and play like it's 0-0. We didn't do anything we're supposed to do right in the second half. Really disappointed in the second half for sure.
3: There was some positive spots. You know, you had some good running back play and all that. You know, I'm just going to cut to the chase. We got 24 hours to visit this one. Got a Thursday night game coming up against East Limestone. Got to be prepared.
7: We got to get prepared. Sunday will be a day of fixing these mistakes that we made. Just, again, not happy where we are. Supposed to be 6-0 and enjoying a win. We'll try to muster up something and be excited about, but that second half was not it.
3: Thanks, Coach. Have a good night.
7: Appreciate it.
0: Well done by Jeffrey Jones, who understands the coach well. And
3: I knew that was going to be a tough interview just because of the reactions during the game, but he gave me the best he could.
0: He did, and you know what? I loved what he said, Mike Albertson, probably the line of the night. We need to learn how to win.
4: Look, I said it in the pregame of the very first game. There is expectations on this team, and we need to learn how to be winners. And that's a thing. Like, you know, when you're the perennial 500 program, and Florence has been, there, you know, some years a little bit more, some years a little bit less, but mostly around the 500 mark, you haven't won. So to have expectation for these kids to understand what that is one thing, but the second part is teaching them the right way to do things. And Coach Morrison has been doing that. And for them to, you know, but they still have free will. They're still going to be 16, 17-year-old kids, and they're still going to make mistakes. So just being able to coach them through that, but to create a winning culture and to have that expectation of class, of respect, and all that other stuff as you go forward. That maybe that's old school. Maybe that's not fun. Maybe whatever. Who cares? That's what we need here, you know, and to build that, that's what Coach wants, and let's continue that path.
0: I want to say thank you to our sponsors tonight as we're in the TNT Fireworks post-game show where Florence wins at 40-21. 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
0: Back at Brawley Stadium, happy group of Falcons and fans as the boys in blue go to 6-0 on the season with a 40-21 victory over the Athens Golden Eagles, and a big win for Florence here at home tonight. Final stats, I believe, are ready. Brought to us by our good friends at Chick-fil-A. Go by and see them at the end of the morning. Hey, try the waffle and chicken biscuit type thing. That's pretty good. You'll like it, I promise you. Tell them KJ sent you that way. Let's go to John McDaniel, our statistician.
2: Thank you, Kevin. Just trying to put a bow on some of these things here. All right, tonight, the Golden Eagles for the game, 352 yards of offense. They had 30 rushes for 160 yards. 11 completions on 26 attempts for 192 yards passing. 17 first downs on the night. 3 for 10 on third down conversions. And 1 for 3 on fourth down attempts. 12 penalties for 105 yards in the game. 4 turnovers all in the first half. 3 for 3 on their PAT attempts. Time of possession was 22 minutes and 5 seconds. The Falcons, 371 yards of offense. We had 40 rushes for 279 yards. 9 completions on 15 attempts for 92 yards through the air. We also had 17 first downs, 5 for 11 on third down conversions, and 1 for 1 on fourth down attempts tonight. Big thing, Coach, talk about 14 penalties and 127 yards worth tonight. Big change for the Falcons. 2 turnovers, 4 for 6 on our PATs, and the time of possession I'm going to have to punt on because our program didn't do well for us tonight.
0: That's all right, because the final score is the main score, and Florence wins it 40-21. And thank you, John McDaniel, our statistician. Florence got it started early in the first quarter, 6:13 to go to Carson Johnson, a 45-yard run as he got to the outside and outraced everyone and sidestepped the last would-be tackler at the 5-yard line to make it 7-0 after Greenhouse extra point. In the second quarter, Johnson took over again, once with a 3-yard run after a 13-play, 80-yard drive, probably the drive of the night for the Florence Falcons, who had been pushed back by penalties 15 yards and got the first and 25 and converted it on third down. And that changed everything. And Johnson finished the drive with 3:45 to go in the second quarter to make it 14-0. So really late in the first half, it's a 14-0 game. But then Florence forced and maybe even tipped a punt that was attempted by Athens, which went pretty short. Johnson again would finish up with a 9-yard touchdown run, 20-0. And then Athens decided to go for it. And when they decided to go for it, they threw a pass with about 23 seconds left or 39 seconds left, and they throw it to the left, and it went off the hands of the intended receiver, and it went to Brown, and Des Brown was catching it and going 25 yards for a touchdown. Florence led it 27-0 at the end of the first half. In the third quarter, Florence gets on the score again midway third quarter when Jaden Irons took a fake punt and went around right in untouched 39 yards to make it 34-0. Athens, though, answered back with back-to-back scores from Moore to Hubbard, one time for about 60 yards, the other time for 47, and the PATs were good. It was 34-14, so Florence had to answer back, and they did with DeCarson Johnson going 46 yards on a touchdown with 2:16 to go to make it 40-14. Athens would get one more score late in the game, took a touchdown, and that's where the final score is, 40-21. So the Falcons, as I said, led it big, 27-0 at the half, and coast to a 40-21 game. But let's get our final thoughts on tonight's game. And, guys, first of all, not the prettiest broadcast for me or anybody else. It's hard. It was choppy all around. But when you look at it, Jeffrey Jones, the Falcons ended up doing what they had to do. I mean, we're looking here, we're sort of down and out. They win the game, and we're 6-0.
3: Life is good.
0: Yeah.
3: Life is good. You know, it was ugly. Yeah, we had some mix-ups, but let's be honest. If we kept our stars in there the whole time, you know, nothing against the second string, third string guys, but you know, we pulled some guys a little early tonight. But at the end of the day, 19-point win against a quality team like Athens, I'm telling you, you know, and for us to play like that, now we are going to have to clean up a lot of stuff. I get it. And the unsportsmanlike conduct, we're not used to seeing those as of late. We've seen them in the past, but we haven't seen them as of late.
0: Right.
3: So, you know, I'm pretty proud to be 6-0, to be honest with you. I'm pretty happy with it. I think it was a good night. I think that we've got a lot to learn, but we'll be fine. We'll be fine. We got a good cleanup game next week to where, you know, if we come show up, do what we're supposed to do, we'll come out 7-0. We just got to focus this short week of practice, and we'll be good.
0: John McDaniel, your final thoughts on tonight's win?
2: I'd like to see a play a lot more discipline. Of course, certainly this was an abnormal game with 14 penalties. Last few weeks, we've had two and four, something like that. I mean, very, very few. So a little bit of anomaly. Maybe it was an off week that we just weren't in sync. But, you know, all in all, 6-0 is a place we have never been as a school. And, you know, I'm looking forward to seeing, you know, the guys getting ready for a short week. As you said, it's a team we've never played, so we don't know what to expect, and it's a little bit of an unknown. And these guys can, I mean, they're on the doorstep of 7-0. Certainly, again, every week is a record because they've never done this before, and continuing to make this a special season for all members of the team.
0: Mike Albertson?
4: Yeah, I think, I'm going to echo basically what I said last game is yes, we won the game. That's wonderful. But this is a good team, and they're not showing me that they can be a great team. That you got to clean up the errors. You got to clean up the issues. The teams in the playoffs that you're going to be facing aren't going to be making those mistakes. They aren't going to be throwing the ball away. They aren't going to be fumbling like these are the teams that we're playing right now, right? And the lack of execution that we've had will come back to bite us if we don't. We need to put it together. Four complete quarters. And that's that. Plain and simple, we are a really good team. We can be great, but they have work to do. Will a bunch of kids that are 15, 16, 17, 18 years old, are they able to understand what they need to do, or is that winning stopping them from becoming who they can be? That question needs to be asked over the next couple of weeks. Next week should be a game we should handle. Then we go play a familiar foe in Austin, and they are no cupcake, they're no pushover, and they have beaten us many times in the past. We will see who we are on that week, and it would not surprise me if we continue to play this way that game traps us.
0: Yeah, I mean, you know, I agree with all of what you guys are saying. I'm thrilled that we're 6-0. I've never been 6-0, and you haven't either. Mm-hmm. It's exciting. It's great. At the same time, we left a lot out there tonight. There was a lot of points we left out there, a lot of opportunities. I will say this. Jaden White played his best game maybe of his career tonight, and it was just unbelievable. He had an interception, caused a fumble. He was all over the field. He is really special and only going to get better. A couple of pass breakups, I see. So he was really special tonight. But this Falcons team, I think, you heard the head coach when he says, we've got to learn how to win. You've got to learn how to put games away, put teams away, and you're playing not just against opponent. You're playing to say, I want to get better every week. And right now, I'm not sure we've gotten better the last two games. We've won, we've succeeded, but maybe there's a lot more to the left to be desired. Again, now you're coming down the stretch. You've got a chance to heal up a little bit. Thursday night game coming up, a big one after that too, but you got to take care of business first Thursday night. Let's see how the Falcons play the next two games, and is this team really going to be a contender? Because I've seen a lot of 10-0 teams over the years that were not contenders when it got to postseason. Let's see if this Falcon team can be a team that can win each week, and then possibly can they be a contender? That's going to be the question. The potential's there. The opportunities are there. Will they take advantage of it? I know one thing. The head coach he's going to do everything he can to get that team mind, body, everything right to prepare for that. He knows what he's got, and we've got the right head coach in a situation like that. Head spin in this situation. He'll do his job. Now with the kids and the players and team respond, that will be the next thing. Good news for Falcon fans. It's home game again Thursday night here at Brawley Stadium as we take on the Indians of East Limestone. That's going to do it for us tonight. The AHSA scoreboard show to follow from 10 to midnight. And 93.9 The Score's James Moody and Blair Krieger will give you updates throughout the night as well. For our station manager, Greg Thornton, for my good friends Jeffrey Jones, John McDaniel, and Mike Albertson, who have absolutely endured me tonight and taken care of me tonight. They have no idea how much I appreciate them. They are the best of the best, and I think they're the best radio crew in the state of Alabama. I'm Kevin Johnson saying have a great night. Enjoy the night of high school sports, and we'll see you in church on Sunday. Good night, everyone.
1: 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Thanks for

21. Next week, Florence will be playing East Limestone, who fell tonight to Austin 54-12. Last night it was Decatur Heritage over Shoals Christian 28-7. Jasper defeated Coleman 31-6. Madison Academy over Randolph 31-30. Briarwood Christian over St. John Paul II 56-7. John Carroll Catholic over Westminster Christian 48-0. Brooks over West Point 47-21. Russellville over Muscle Shoals 43-35. Also last night, Hartzell over Decatur 38-0. And May Jemison over Albertville 21-9. Tonight it was Addison over Belgrene 59-0. Lawrence County defeated Ardmore 32-26. It was Boaz over Columbia 61-27. Cherokee over Phillips 62-15. Central defeated Clements 49-15. It was Harbert County over Lexington 32-29. Hatton in overtime over East Lawrence 20-14. Lauderdale County defeated Elkmont 56-0. It was Fayette County over Haleyville 40-7. Hackleburg defeated Red Bay 31-22. It was Susan Moore over Hansville 61-18. Huntsville over Hazel Green 56-28. James Clemens over Buckhorn 38-28. Douglas over Lee 52-14. Westbrook Christian defeated Lindsay Lane Christian 55-0. It was Marion County over Pickens County 50-30. Mars Hill over Whitesburg Christian 21-14. Potts Camp, Mississippi over Tharptown 60-14. That was last night as well. Hamilton over Priceville 45-7. Etowah over Vinemont 35-12. Rogers defeated West Limestone 20-17. Deschler over West Morgan 35-21. Winfield defeated Danville 48-6. Phil Campbell defeated Winston County 36-8. In Tennessee, McKenzie over Collinwood 42-6. Last night, Summertown over Loretto 42-25. And Perry County over Wayne County 54-23. Last night in Mississippi, it was Itawamba over Mooreville 49-0. In NCAA football, Pitt over Vatek 35-33. And currently, Northwestern is laying the wood woodshed to Penn State 31-7. In the fourth quarter. So those are their finals and the ongoing score we have right now. We'll continue to track down the wayward finals that still elude us and have them for you during the statewide scoreboard show, which is coming out in about 30 seconds. We're going to pause for station identification, and the scoreboard will start in just a few seconds.

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2: 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JJ and Luke with you tonight as we have now crossed through the midway point of the season and we're ready for the back half. Big region games this week. I say this week instead of tonight because it was one of those weeks, Luke. We had a schedule of Thursday games, and then we had a little bigger schedule of Thursday games, then a little bigger schedule of Thursday games. I think there was something around 70 games that moved.

0: from Friday to Thursday in advance of some potentially inclement weather. So it doesn't sound like we had any big trouble anywhere.
1: No, I know that Oak Mountain and Hewitt Trustful game that just concluded, they had a lot of rain, and it went into four overtimes.
0: The three overtimes.
1: I thought it went into four. It just, the third overtime, I think it just went into the fourth, and Hewitt pulled it out.
0: Okay, last report I got was the Huskies defeated Oak Mountain 48-45 in three overtimes. Floyd with a 10-yard run around left end to finally win it.
1: I could have sworn they said it was already the fourth, but it doesn't matter. It's a lot of overtimes.
0: It's a lot of overtimes, yeah. Just wrap it up there. Also, how about a hand for Mary G. Montgomery? They've had a bit of a tough year this year. But they do come away with a 20-10 win over Baker in the Battle of West Mobile. So that's a big win for that program. And sometimes you have those years, man, where you're just kind of struggling.
1: Oh, yeah, there's no doubt about it. And it's always good, you know, this time of year when you are struggling and you can finally get a win. And some of the things the coach has been telling you, just stick with it. It'll get better. It'll get better. And then at least you can have something to build on, even if you're not destined for the playoffs.
0: A lot of games last night. We are going to talk about a couple of those coming up here tonight, including want to check in with Plainview and Geraldine. That game occurred last night. That was previously scheduled for last night, my understanding. That's 3A number one versus 3A number two. Yeah. That was a big game. So we'll talk about that game coming up with Steve Cornelius in just a little while. Ben Thomas going to join us for Inside the AHSAA here in a couple of minutes. And now we hit the stretch run of region play. Now everybody is everybody is kind of gearing up. Some teams could clinch as early as next weekend.
1: Yeah, this is when it gets – it's hard to believe it's already here.
0: Yeah,
1: just started October.
0: Yeah.
1: I mean, but it's here, and, you know, we're past the midpoint, and it's time for everybody to buckle down and get into that region play, and you never know what's going to happen.
0: That's right. We are going to talk about that and a whole lot more as the show goes on tonight. Region battles going on everywhere. We're going to break down some of the bigger games. Great game tonight with Auburn and Opelika. We'll check in on that one. Of course, I don't think we've ever not covered a Hoover and Thompson game. So we'll cover that one a little bit later on, too. All of that is on the way for you in just over the next couple of hours. Right now, though, we got to get scores on the fours in here. And from the Alabama High School Football Historical Society, here's T.P. Hammack.
2: Thanks, JJ. And last night, we had a few games to highlight. Jasper defeated Coleman by a score of 31-6. Wauchopoca with a big win over Woodland, 49-7. Plainview in that big battle over Geraldine. Plainview wins 17-6. Saraland beat Alberta, 50-8. Mortimer Jordan with a win over Jackson Owen, 34-27. Austin with a nice win over East Limestone by a score of 54-12. St. Luke's defeated Northside Methodist out of Dothan, 48-7. Masson Academy and Randolph School had a phenomenal battle. Masson Academy comes away with a win 31-30, as well as Decatur Heritage versus Shoals Christian. 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That scores on the fours, presented by the Alabama National Guard. I'm T.P. 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
0: It's time now for Inside the AHSAA with AL.com's Ben Thomas, who joins us weekly to talk about goings-on in high school football and everything that we get to enjoy every week. It's brought to you by the Alabama Department of Transportation. Ben, how are you, man?
10: Hey, I'm doing great. Trying to navigate the rain down here a little bit late in the week, but we're getting through it.
0: Yeah, so there were a lot of teams that moved to Thursday night, and so the Thursday night schedule was jam-packed. Anything stand out to you from that?
10: Yeah, we had, we had a few games already scheduled for Thursday, as we always do, but I think we ended up with 68 or 70 games on Thursday night, which is, far more than we usually have, obviously. A couple of things stood out. Number one, Williamson and Orange Beach played. Williamson is the number one team in Class 4A. Orange Beach was undefeated and came in also ranked in the top 10. And, man, I'm going to tell you, JJ, that Williamson defense is just incredible. They got multiple, Power 4 commitments on the team, including linebacker Ellis McGaskin, who's going to Florida, and Jalen Scott, who's going to Oklahoma. A defensive back, and they beat Orange Beach 42-0. I think it was their fourth shutout of the year. The only team that scored against them so far has been a team from Florida, Pine Forest, that they beat 19-18. So Williamson really rolling. They look at, they're going to play Vigor in a couple of weeks in a weeks in a

0: that AA private school division. They have now won 3 straight games. They're 3-3 overall. Gunnar Rivers has played only 2 series all year. I mean, he got hurt in the second series of the opener against Battleground Academy out of Tennessee. But still, they found a way. You know, they lost 2 really close games, JJ, to UMS Wright and McGill Toulon. Could have won either one of those games without Gunner. Gunner's still yet to play. We still think he's going to be back sometime in the next couple of weeks, certainly before the playoffs. He's walking a little bit better on the sidelines. In the meantime, Marshall Petrie has come on and done a pretty good job at quarterback. And Nigel Mitchell is a name that maybe you don't know as much around the state, but you probably should get to know. He's kind of a young kind of a smaller, bulkier running back. Kind of a Randy Kennedy compared him this week to maybe a Mark Ingram type build. Had a big game last week against Bayside Academy, 180 yards and 3 more touchdowns last night against Faith Academy. And so if they do get a healthy, or at least healthier, Gunnar Rivers back, combining with Nigel Mitchell, they've got a great receiver in Braden Walton. And you remember now, JJ, in this AA private school division, everybody makes the playoffs.
1: Right.
0: All 16 of those teams. It's just really, we're just playing for seeding in the regular season. So, you know, they could be at full strength going into the playoffs and really have a shot, I think, to win it.
1: Ben Thomas with us, Football High Live. If you go to AL.com, that is free on there. Check out Football High Live. They'll keep you updated on all the scores last night and tonight and let you know what all is going on there. Ben, thank you so much for the time.
0: All right. Thanks, JJ. Have a good weekend.
1: That's Ben Thomas, AL.com, with our Inside the AHSAA segment brought to you every week by the Alabama Department of Transportation, who reminds you to drive safe and buckle up, Alabama. Thanks again to Ben for joining us every week and breaking down some of the news. So Gunnar Rivers may be back in the next couple of weeks, which certainly would put St. Michael in a good position going forward. And like I said, I think it's been important. They've learned to win some games here lately. They had a couple of heartbreakers, learned to win some games here lately, relying a little more on the running game.
2: Yeah, and look, it'd be great to have Gunnar Rivers back. I mean, what a talent, and you hate to see anybody get hurt. I remember being so excited. He's on ESPN. Mm-hmm. Everybody can't wait to see him play, and he goes out in that second series. It's hard to believe.
1: Yeah, it's been a tough year for the Rivers family down there with his injury, but the football team has turned things around, and so we hope Gunnar is back and healthy here in the next couple of weeks, which it sounds like he's going to be. Coming up here in just a couple of minutes, we are going to go to Rainesville, Alabama. We're going to talk to Steve Cornelius, WVSM Radio, where he was there for Plainview and Geraldine, the top 2 teams in 3A, last night. That's coming up after the break, but first, it's time for Scores on the Fours, brought to you by the Alabama National Guard. Once again, here's T.P. Hammock.
3: Thanks, JJ. Here's the top 10 in Class 6A. Number 1, Thompson defeated rival Hoover 31-7. Number 2, Central Phoenix City shuts out Dothan on the road 45-0. Number 3, Prattville in a thriller over number 10, Spain Park. Prattville wins 35-28. Number 4, Vestavia Hills take care of Tuscaloosa County 52-7. Number 5, Daphne defeated Robertsdale last night 41-9. Number 6, Hewitt Trustville and that barn burner you talked about earlier. They defeat Oak Mountain in triple overtime, 48-45. Number 8, Auburn knocks off arch rival Opelika, 14-11. And some other Class 6A scores for you. Baker falls to Mary G. Montgomery 20-10. Carver Montgomery defeats rival JAG 42-14. Enterprise beat Smith Station last night 38-19. Foley with a win over Davidson 42-28. Gadsden City keeps winning. They defeat Grissom 38-21. James Clemens with a big win over Buckhorn by a score of 38-28. And Sparkman with a win over Bob Jones 35-17. And that Scores on the Four is presented by the Alabama National Guard. I'm T.P. Hammock with the Alabama High School Football Historical Society, the AHSFHS.org on the AHSAA Radio Network.
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4: 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It was Florence over Athens 40-21. Next Thursday, Florence will take on East Limestone. You can hear that game right here on 93.9 The Score. Tonight, East Limestone fell to Austin 54-12. Last night, it was Decatur Heritage over Shoals Christian 28-7. Jasper over Coleman 31-6. Madison Academy defeated Randolph 31-30. Briarwood Christian over St. John Paul II 56-7. It was John Carroll Catholic over Westminster Christian 48-0. Brooks over West Point 47-21. Russellville over Muscle Shoals 43-35. Tonight, Addison over Belgreen 59-0. Lawrence County over Ardmore 32-26.
7: Boaz beat Columbia 61-27. It was Cherokee over Phillips 62-15. Central defeated Clements 49-15. Lexington fell to Colbert County 32-29. It was Wilson over Colbert Heights 62-12. Hartsell last night shut out Decatur 38-0. Patton in overtime over East Lawrence 20-14. It was Lauderdale County shutting out Elkmont 56-0. Fairview by 10 over Brewer 37-27. Fayette County defeated Haleville 40-0. It was Gaston City over Grissom 44-21. Hackleburg over Red Bay 31-22, and Susan Moore defeated Hansville 61-18.
4: It was Huntsville over Hazel Green 56-28. JB Pennington defeated Falkville 31-18. James Clemens over Buckhorn 38-28. It was Douglas over Lee 52-14. Westbrook Christian defeated Lindsay Lane Christian 55-0. It was Madison County over DAR 21-0. Last night, May Jemison over Albertville 21-9. It was Marion County over Pickens County 50-30. Morris Hill over Whitesburg Christian 21-14. Meek over Waterloo 46-0. Potts Camp, Mississippi over Tharptown 60-14. Hamilton over Priceville 45-7.
7: Sparkman beat Bob Jones 35-17. It was Tanner over Sheffield 31-13. Etowah beat Vinemont 35-12. Rogers over West Limestone 20-17. It was Deschler defeating West Morgan tonight 35-21. Winfield beat Danville 48-6. And Phil Campbell over Winston County 36-8. Up in Tennessee last night, it was Summertown over Loretto 42-25. And Perry County over Wayne County 54-23. Tonight, Giles County beat Cascade 38-7. And it was McKenzie over Collinwood 42-6.
4: Over in Mississippi, it was Itawamba over Mooreville 49-0, and Alcorn Central over Belmont 36-20. In NCAA football, it was a Pitt over Vitech tonight 35-33, and last we saw Northwestern leading Penn State. You don't think about that. 31-7. We would like to thank Lost Pizza for wonderful food for the Scoreboard Show. I had the hot chick, which is grilled chicken, buffalo sauce, onions. It was very, very good. And, of course, they always knock their house salads out of the park. And what did you have?
7: I had the veggie pizza, the Happy Hippie. So they took good care of us tonight.
4: They did. So go by and see them. And by the way, they were busy tonight with First Fridays and all that going on downtown, and got me the food just quick as can be. So go by and see them in historic downtown Florence. They're on Mobile Plaza across from the Shoals Theater. More of the Scoreboard Show comes up right now.
8: Makita Drill, and she was going full blast with that. It was it was loud. Both sides were totally into it. It was electric. Just a good way to describe it. It was a blast.
2: You guys are used to having so much success on the basketball court, and that certainly is a lot of fun, but there's something different about a Friday night in Alabama when you're playing football and your team's on top.
8: Oh, yeah. I mean, we all grew up in it, right? I mean, if you're from the South, you know, Friday night is when it happens. And for the success to be there, you know, Plainview's won now 17 straight regular season games, going back to the season finale in 2024. Of course, last year they were undefeated. Through the regular season, and now 6-0 to start this year, the excitement is just building every week. And you know, I didn't grow up in Rainesville. I'm from Albertville originally, but I'm starting to see what the legacy and what the heritage of Plainview football is really all about with the success that they're having these last couple of years.
1: Steve, did you go into the game expecting to only have 23 points scored? I mean, these are two teams that are capable of putting up points.
8: Yeah, I don't think anybody expected that. I mean, you had the Geraldine team that was averaging 56 points a game coming into it. They had scored 60 or more the last 3 weeks. Plainview had put up 56 points three straight weeks coming into this one. I think everybody thought there might be a little more offense than that. I know I had put a prediction in with some friends of mine, and I thought it would be like 31-24, that kind of game. Shows what I know. Both teams played great defense. I don't take anything away from the offenses. I think the talent is there on both sides, but I think both of these teams really thrive on defense, and that's what showed up last night. It was a tremendous physical defensive game. I talked to some parents of several players this morning, and their kids are sore. There was some hard hitting going on, and it only got more intense as the game wore on.
1: Yeah, Steve Cornelius with us, WVSM Radio in Rainesville, play-by-play voice for Plainview. Again, they get the win last night, 17-6, over number 2 and 3A Geraldine. Big win there, Steve. Thank you so much for the time. Best of luck going forward.
8: Hey, I appreciate it. 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
1: 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Hammock.
3: Thanks, J.J. In Class 5A, number 1, Clay Chalkville defeats Pell City 49-6. Number 2, Parker versus Huffman. We're still searching for a score. Number 3, Saraland knocks off Alberta last night 50-8. Number 4, Hillcrest Tuscaloosa defeated Brookwood last night. How about this score? 77-14. Now, number 5, Benjamin Russell pitches the shutout against Wetumpka, 36-0. Number 6, Gulf Shores knocks off Baldwin County, 34-0. Number 7, Homewood with a big win over Calera, 38-23. Pike Road, number 8, they defeat Region 4, Russell County, 51-10. Number 9, Oxford with the week off. Number 10, Florence continues to be undefeated. They defeat Athens 40-21. Some other scores from around the area. Springville falls to Southside Rainbow City 50-13. Ramsey with a huge upset over Mountain Brook 13-6. May Jemison defeated Albertville last night 21-9. Then you have Arab with a big win over Fort Payne 28-26. Bessemer City defeats Central Tuscaloosa 36-17. Chelsea falls to Helena 28-13. And Gunnersville pitches a shutout against Crossville 56-0. And Theodore with a win over Region Foe Blount 37-13. And that Scores on the Fours, presented by the Alabama National Guard. I'm T.P. Hammock with the Alabama High School Football Historical Society. That's the AHSFHS.org on the AHSAA Radio Network.
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2: What are you doing?
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0: Welcome back to the AHSAA Radio Network School Board Show. JJ and Luke with you on this Friday night, week six action of the AHSAA schedule. And Luke, the streak continues. As long as it's been possible to do, I believe we've had a live report from every Thompson and Hoover game.
1: Yeah, and so, it's going to keep being that way for a little while.
0: Going to keep being that way. Let's go to the Southeastern Land Group hotline right now. We're going to talk to Matthew Moyer, play-by-play voice for Thompson, their NFHS network. Matthew, how you doing?
2: I'm doing well, sir. I'm grateful to leave the Met on a good note this evening, so thank you.
0: There you go. 31-14, the final. 6A number one Thompson over number seven Hoover. Thompson was kind of in control here, but it's hard to hold that Thompson team to 31 points, man.
2: It is, and, you know, it's interesting because it was a stop-and-start game. And in our post-game show, we always end with, Matthew, what's your one word that would describe how the Warriors played? And tonight was just determination. They came in determined to win. Through everything that was thrown at them tonight, they came out of here. That determination stayed strong, and so we're really proud of the performance tonight.
1: All right, so talk about some of the Thompson guys. I mean, obviously Trent Seaborn, but you got Kimbrough. You've got all kind of guys going all over the place. I know they're missing one guy who's committed to Maryland, though, a pretty potent wide receiver.
2: Yeah, so Mason McClure is committed to Maryland. Unfortunately, he got hurt in the Spain Park game, and so we won't have him for the balance of the season. But sophomore Braylon Coleman and then Rome Bell have both stepped up and had incredible the last two games for those guys have been great. C.J. Cowley scores on a touchdown run and one receiving. He had over 130 total yards tonight. And then Micah Fleming on defense. He was our defensive player of the game. He had seven tackles in the first half and really helped that defense stand tall tonight when we needed him.
0: Talk about the team on the other side, because you and I talked earlier in the week, and like you said, you're never fully comfortable going to the Met. You know, you go to Hoover, you know you're going to run into some things. Hoover obviously did some things defensively to slow you guys down a little bit. Could you feel that as the game got to going, that maybe Hoover was starting to get a little more comfortable as the game went? Or maybe Thompson, I should say, getting a little more comfortable as the game went?
2: I'm not so sure if it was that, or I noticed that on offense, it was very rare that they hiked the ball with more than 3 or 4 seconds left on the play clock. So they were really, really trying to slow the game down. They had a couple of running backs that were, you know, getting 2 or 3 yards at a time. They did have a kickoff return for a touchdown, and they scored one late. But when you get a chance to see some of the highlights or watch a replay of the game, you're going to notice that play clock got down really low on about 90 to 95% of the plays. That's, I think, the thing that slowed the Warriors down the most. And the penalty flags were just one after another tonight, which makes the game kind of wonky as well. But 31-14, we'll take it. Anytime you come to the Met and you come away victorious, whether it's 1 point or 17 points, that's a blessing.
1: There's no doubt. And Thompson is just going to keep rolling, right? Who have you got next week?
2: So we actually had a little change to our schedule. We're going to Hewitt-Trussell next week, and that was originally scheduled to be a Friday night game. But because of fall break, both teams have agreed to play that game on Thursday night. But that will give us an extra day of rest for the following Friday night, which will be Prattville at home. I think everyone's kind of got that one circled on their calendars now. They were victorious tonight, and so both teams just keep rolling.
1: Yeah, it's good to see Prattville back on the winning side of things, and that's going to make for a heck of a game in 2 weeks.
2: Well, guys, and the whole region, I mean, you take a look, and Hewitt-Trussville went to Oak Mountain and in triple overtime won by 3. So the whole region's really starting to strengthen up. There's a lot of really good teams in this region. There's never a week off.
0: It's going to be a lot of fun to see how they go down the stretch. Matthew Moyer with us. Once again, Thompson 31, Hoover 14 tonight in Hoover. Matthew, thank you so much for the time. Good luck going forward.
2: It's always a blessing. Thank you, gentlemen.
0: Matthew Moore with us, Thompson play-by-play guy for the NFHS Network there, and always gracious with his time and always does a great job. We appreciate him. All guests come to you on the Southeastern Land Group Hotline. Coming up in just a few minutes, we are going to check in on the number two team in 4A. They had a pretty good night tonight, too. That's the Alexandria team. We'll talk about that on the other side. Right now, it's time for Scores on the Fours, and that's brought to you by the Alabama National Guard. Once again, with the Alabama High School Football Historical Society, here's T.P. Hammond.
3: Thanks, JJ. And Class 4A, number one, Williamson shut out number six, Orange Beach, 42-0. Number two, Alexandria with a big win over Central Clay County, 25-6. Number three, Vigor knocks off LaFleur last night, 28-3. Number four, Scottsboro with a nice win over Cherokee County, 27-9. Number five, Northside, they defeated Holt last night, 42-0. Number seven, Selma with a win over Jemison, 60-14. Now, number eight, Leeds with a win over arch rival Moody, 36-13, Battle of the Bridge. Now, number nine, Deschler with a win over West Morgan, 35-21. And then number 10, Jacksonville defeats Anniston, 58-16. Some other scores from around 4A, Andalusia with a win over Dale County, 43-20. Centronelle defeated BC Rain. They shut them out 18-0. Hopeful with a win over Beauregard, 48-22. Brooks with a win over West Point, 47-21. Carroll of Ozark, the Eagles with a win over the Strawn Tigers, 21-13. Charles Henderson knocked off Tallahassee, 51-26. Sipsey Valley, the Bears, they defeat Demopolis, 42-38. Good Hope shut out Sardis, 34-0. Elmore County with a big win over Greenville, 20-6. Marbury, the Bulldogs stay undefeated. They defeat Valley on the road, 24-7. And Winona falls to Center Point in overtime, 7-0. That Scores on the Four is presented by the Alabama National Guard. I'm T.P. Hammack with the Alabama High School Football Historical Society, the AHSFHS.org on the AHSAA Radio Network.
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7: 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Pregame 6 p.m., kickoff 7 p.m. next Thursday night. Some other Thursday scores for you. Decatur Heritage over Shoals Christian 28-7. It was Jasper beating Coleman 31-6. Madison Academy by a single point over Randolph 31-30. It was Briarwood Christian beating St. John Paul II 56-7. John Carroll Catholic shut out Westminster Christian 48-0. It was Brooks beating West Point 47-21. Russellville over Muscle Shoals 43-35. Friday night scores for you. Addison shut out Belgrade 59-0. It was Lawrence County over Ardmore, 32-26.
4: Boaz over Columbia, 61-27. It was Cherokee over Phillips, 62-15. Central defeating Clements, 49-15. It was Colbert County scoring with 18 seconds left to beat Lexington, 32-29. Wilson over Colbert Heights, 62-12. Last night, Hartsell over Decatur, 38-0. Hatton in overtime over East Lawrence, 20-14. Lauderdale County over Elkmont, 56-0. Fairview defeated Brewer 37-27. Fayette County over Haleyville 40-0. Gadsden City over Grissom 44-21. Hackleberg defeated Red Bay 31-22, and Susan Moore over Hansville 61-18.
7: It was Huntsville over Hazel Green 56-28. J.B. Pennington beat Falkville 31-18. James Clemens by 10 over Buckhorn 38-28. Douglas beat Lee 52-14. It was Westbrook Christian shutting out Lindsay Lane Christian 55-0. Madison County over DAR 21-0. Last night, Mae Jemison beat Albertville 21-9. It was Marion County over Pickens County 50-30. Mars Hill beat Whitesburg Christian 21-14. It was Meek shutting out Waterloo 46-0. Potts Camp, Mississippi beat Tharptown 60-14. And Hamilton over Priceville 45-7.
4: Sparkman defeated Bob Jones 35-17. It was Tanner over Sheffield 31-13. Etowah defeated Vinemont 35-12. Rogers over West Limestone 20-17. Deschler over West Morgan 35-21. Winfield over Danville 48-6. Phil Campbell defeated Winston County 36-8. In Tennessee, it was McKenzie over Collinwood 42-6. Giles County over Cascade 38-7. Last night, Summertown over Loretto 42-25. Perry County over Wayne County also last night 54-23.
7: Last night in Mississippi, it was Itawamba shutting out Mooresville 49-0. Tonight, Alcorn Central over Belmont 36-20. No Major League Baseball action tonight. The Braves have eliminated the Phillies. Tomorrow, they will go on to start the NL Divisional Series against the Dodgers. That game will be joined following Alabama football. NCAA scores for you. Just gone final, Northwestern beat Penn State 34-13. A little earlier tonight, it was Pitt over Vitek 35-33.
4: 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At 8 o'clock, it's the coaches' breakfast. At 9 o'clock, the Alabama pregame kickoff at 11 as they face Mississippi State. Then immediately following that game, we will have Braves and Dodgers. First pitch scheduled around 3. We'll see how that goes in the transition. And then after that, we'll have Brewers and Padres in the National League Division Series. So a jam-packed day of sports right here on 93.9 The Score. 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
0: All right, Alexandria gets the win, 32-14. Alexandria is ranked number 2 in 4A for a reason. What are the strengths of this team? Tell us a little bit about the Valley Cubs.
8: Well, these are a bunch of guys that a lot of them are four-year starters. There was a perfect storm back in 2023, and a lot of these guys that are playing tonight had to play as freshmen and eighth graders, started, not just played, but started as freshmen and eighth graders in 2023. And so a lot of them are four-year starters, including quarterback Cole Wheeler, the running back J.J. Beeson, M.J. Morris, and a lot of these guys are four-year starters, and they've just come a long way. It's good for me to see them because 4 years ago, again, they were ninth graders, some of them eighth graders, and it looked like a middle school team out playing. We're in 5A. That year and
1: MVP so far this season.
8: Well, I think you have to go with the quarterback Cole Wheeler. Again, he's a four-year starter, started as a freshman, and he's now in his fourth year starting. Cole does it all. He's the undisputed leader of this team. Not only does he play quarterback, he kicks off, he kicks extra points, kicked a 34-yard field goal tonight. And he's just a great leader. He's a very humble young man. Keeps his head on straight. And you know, one thing about Cole that kind of jumps out to me, and he's a 4-year starter. And you know, a lot of times when you're the varsity quarterback, you think you're all that, much less when you've been doing it for 4 years. But what Cole is doing, he's playing varsity football on Friday nights. And then on Saturdays during the youth league games, he's going out being the water boy for those kids and being a mentor for them. And he's just a great leader, a great kid.
0: Well, Alexandria certainly getting things done to this point in the season. We'll see if they can make a run when playoff time comes. Robert Smith is with us, WCKA in Jacksonville. Number two, Alexandria in 4A defeats Central of Clay County. Final there, 32-14. Robert, thank you so much for the time. Best of luck going forward.
8: Thank you very much.
1: Thanks, Robert. Right.
0: 39 years. That's like Brett Pritchard kind of territory, isn't it?
1: I mean, Brett's got to be 25 years, doesn't he?
0: That's something like that, yeah. Probably. All right, let's get to scores on the fours. It's presented by the Alabama National Guard. And once again, from the Alabama High School Football Historical Society, here's T.P. Hammack.
3: Thanks, J.J. In Class 3A, number one, Plainview knocks off Geraldine. Number two, 17-6 last night. Number three, Hanley shuts out Asheville, the Bulldogs, 27-0. Number four, Bullitt County, the Hornets, they stay undefeated. They defeat Slocum last night, 41-0. Number five, Jackson, they knock off W.S. Neal, 42-21. Number six, Aniana with a big win over Glencoe, 31-14. Number seven, the Bobcats, they win over Wilcox Central, 53-6. Number eight, Cleburne County with a big win. They knock off then undefeated Childersburg, 52-6. Number 9, Hatton versus East Lawrence. We are missing that score. As well as number 10, North Jackson versus New Hope. We are still looking for that score. But some other scores in Class 3A. Bibb County, they shut out Tarrant, 56-0. BT Washington out of Tuskegee, they knock off Beulah last night, 33-27, and what was a barn burner there. T.R. Miller with a win over Region Foe Excel, 58-8. Pleasant Grove, they win again. They defeat West Blockton, 34-7. And Wicksburg, they defeat Geneva, 38-22. And that scores on the four is presented by the Alabama National Guard. I'm T.P. Hammack with the Alabama High School Football Historical Society, the AHSFHS.org on the AHSAA Radio Network.
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2: 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JJ and Luke with you. We are scheduled to have, efforting to get, as they say, Jack Hudden with WGZZ in Auburn, where he is the play-by-play voice for the Auburn Tigers, 6A number 8 Auburn, who defeated 6A number 9 Opelika tonight. That big rivalry game, 14-11. I did talk to somebody earlier tonight. A couple of observations they had. Now, this was right after the game kicked off. You couldn't move at Doug Sanford Stadium. It was...
3: I'm sure it's packed.
2: Yeah, packed out. That's a great old rivalry game, and this game kind of... I think it was 7-3 at the half. Auburn with the lead. It winds up 14-11. Opelika got a fourth quarter score, went for two, got it, closed it to three, and then Auburn was able to kind of run the clock out. So that puts Auburn pretty advantageous position there in region play. Getting that win over Opelika is pretty meaningful for them.
3: Oh, there's no doubt about it. I'm sure that atmosphere was just unrivaled across the state today. I mean, what a fantastic matchup. They're both ranked right there next to each other. And then it's a super close game, which is exactly what you want to see. So that's what you love about high school football.
2: I will tell you guys, there's been some finals coming around. They come fast and furious this time of night. But it was a big win tonight for UMS Wright. They rallied from 10 points down with 4:02 left.
3: Wow.
2: To beat Glenwood tonight, 36-32. A pair of touchdown passes in the final, 3:34. Was the difference in the game. So big come-from-behind win there for UMS, right? We mentioned this earlier, but Hewitt Trustful defeats Oak Mountain tonight, a triple overtime game. Doesn't get a whole lot better than that. Mary G. Montgomery, they come away with a big 20-10 win over Baker. And then once again, we talked about that Williamson defense from last night. Next week, there's one. You know what? I bet our buddy Corey might be calling that game next week. Everybody,
3: Corey LeBounty, could be.
2: I think it's next week. Yeah. Williamson Feiger. You're talking about two of the most stout, hard to score on, difficult defenses in the state of Alabama. And like we were talking earlier, if you were going to do an over under on that game, it might be something like 15.
3: If Corey is calling it, he better practice saying tackled for a loss.
2: Yes. A loss, on 1 yard loss on the play. So once again, Auburn defeats Opelika tonight 14-11 in the Battle of Lee County over there, 6-8 number 8 Auburn over number 9 Opelika. Right now, why don't I tell you what we got coming up for you shortly. We're going to talk about the AHSAA TV network, WOTM-TV. Alabama Public Television Game of the Week. That one happened last night. We'll get a recap of that with Mickey Shadricks. That's coming up for you here in just a few minutes, so make sure you hang in there for that one. We'll have Scores on the Fours coming up for you very shortly also. And then later on tonight, we are going to revisit a conversation we had with Scott Griffin, who is the new communications director with the Alabama High School Athletic Association. And the reason is this, and a lot of people don't know, but When I record those interviews, a lot of times they're 10, 15 minutes long. We can only use about 5 on the show. So sometimes there's more than one meaningful conversation within the interview, right? So, and you want to make sure that you get as much information out there. But, you know, on this show, we also have to do it within the confines of, about a 4.5-minute segment, too. Anything standing out from you tonight on the scoreboard?
3: No, I mean, just... I'm always amazed by Thompson's continued dominance. And it's worrisome a little bit, Hoover's drop. I mean, it's not obviously not precipitous, it's you can tell now there is a clear separation from Thompson and the Hoovers. And just but he brought up a good one. Prattville coming up in a couple of weeks.
2: That's what I was going to say.
3: A lot more interesting.
2: Because it, you know, when you and I first started doing this, unbelievable as it sounds, 14 years ago, Hoover and Prattville were the top dogs, man.
3: Yep.
2: I mean, that was how this show rolled. There was a lot of Hoover and Prattville information, right?
3: There really was, and Look, it's funny how things have a way of working out. If Hoover's going to take a dip, well, Prattville's going to rise up. It's good to see because Thompson, while they're just magnificent to watch, and obviously they've just got a litany of kids headed to the next level, and I think that will continue mm-hmm. for several years to come. But I want them to have some competition in there.
2: Yeah.
3: And so I'm very curious to see how Prattville steps up to the challenge in 2 weeks. Because
2: do we know where that game is?
3: I think it's at Thompson, but I'm not 100% okay. Because this game was at Hoover. I thought next Thursday was at Hewitt, but and that then they come back to Thompson, but I'll check on that.
2: Okay. Let's step aside, get some more scores in. It's time for Scores on the Fours, presented by the Alabama National Guard. And with your scoreboard, once again, from the Alabama High School Football Historical Society, here's T.P. Hammack.
4: Thanks, J.J. And Class 2A, number one, Fife last night shut out Ider 62-0. Number two, Laverne, they win big over Monroe County. Get back in the win column. 70-8. Number three, Realtown pitches a shutout over Ramburn, 42-0. Number four, Piedmont knocks off number 10, Pleasant Valley, 42-14. Number five, Cottonwood with a big win over Ayrton, the Purple Cats, 56-0. Number six, Collinsville with a win over Section, 48-6. Number seven, Clark County, they lost last night in a big upset to Hillcrest Evergreen, 28-14. Number eight, Gordo with a win over Cold Springs, 35-13. And then number nine, Walter Welborn, and a great game over Ohatchee. Walter Welborn, they win 44-36. Now, here's some other games happening in 2A. Aliceville, they defeated Dallas County 49-0. Lynette with a 40-7 win over B.B. Comer. Pisgah with a win over Brindley Mountain, they win 47-8. Dadeville last night, they shut out Central Coosa 28-0. Colbert County with a close win over Lexington, they win 32-29. Thomasville, they blank J.U. Blackshire 41-0. Randolph County, they put away Horseshoe Bend, they won 41-7. And then Thorsby with a win over Greensboro last night 24-9. And that Scores on the Fours, presented by the Alabama National Guard. I'm T.P. Hammack with the Alabama High School Football Historical Society, the AHSFHS.org on the AHSAA Radio Network.
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0: A game that was heard right here on 93.9 The Score tonight. It was Florence over Athens 40-21. Florence will play East Limestone on Thursday. They lost to Austin last night 54-12. Thursday, it was Decatur Heritage over Shoals Christian 28-7. Jasper defeating Coleman 31-6. Madison Academy over Randolph 31-30. Briarwood Christian over St. John Paul II 56-7. John Carroll Catholic over Westminster Christian 48-0. Brooks over West Point 47-21. Russellville over Muscle Shoals 43-35. Tonight it was Addison over Belgreen 59-0, and Lawrence County defeating Ardmore 32-26.
1: Boaz beat Columbia 61-27. It was Cherokee defeating Phillips 62-15. Central over Clements 49-15. In the final seconds, it was Colbert County knocking off Lexington 32-29. Wilson over Colbert Heights 62-12. Last night, Hartzell shut out Decatur 38-0. In overtime, Hatton over East Lawrence 20-14. Lauderdale County shut out Elkmont 56-0. It was Fairview by 10 over Brewer 37-27. Fayette County shut out Haleville 40-0. It was Gaston City over Grissom 44-21. Hackleburg beat Red Bay 31-22. And Susan Moore over Hansville 61-18.
0: Huntsville defeated Hazel Green 56-28. It was J.B. Pennington over Falkville 31-18. James Clemens defeated Buckhorn 38-28. It was Douglas over Lee 52-14. Westbrook Christian over Lindsay Lane Christian 55-0. Madison County over DAR 21-0. Last night, May Jemison over Albertville 21-9. Marion County over Pickens County 50-30. It was Mars Hill defeating Whitesburg Christian 21-14. Meek over Waterloo 46-0. Potts Camp, Mississippi over Tharptown last night 60-14. Hamilton over Priceville 45-7.
1: Sparkman beat Bob Jones 35-17. It was Tanner over Sheffield 31-13. Etowah defeated Vinemont 35-12. It was Rogers over West Limestone 20-17. Deschler beat West Morgan 35-21. Winfield over Danville 48-6. And Phil Campbell knocked off Winston County 36-8. Up in Tennessee, yesterday, it was Loretto falling to Summertown 42-25, and Perry County beat Wayne County 54-23. Tonight in Tennessee, McKenzie over Collinwood 42-6, and Giles County beat Cascade 38-7.
0: In Mississippi, last night it was Itawamba over Mooreville 49-0. Tonight, Alcorn Central over Belmont 36-20. In NCAA football, it was Pitt over Vautech 35-33, and Northwestern defeating Penn State 34-13. Right now, I'm going to pause 10 seconds for station identification and be back with hour two of the Scoreboard Show right here on 93.9 The Score.
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3: Found a good formula at quarterback. You know, a lot of times that two-headed monster at quarterback doesn't work, but sure worked last night for Coach David Reeves, and I think we may see that the rest of the year, because he had two quarterbacks play in that game last night. Both were very, very productive. Bottom line, Jasper was just the better team.
4: Yeah, and you know, I was looking at Jasper. They raised their record to 4-2. They're now 3-1 in conference. Big matchup coming up with Parker, though.
3: Yeah, they've got, I mean, the good news for Jasper is they won that game last night. It was a huge region win and pretty much eliminates Colbin. I'm not even sure if there's a way Colbin could play their way back in with so few games left. The bad news for Jasper is, you mentioned it, their schedule. They've got Parker next, which is sitting at the top spot in the region. And then they've got to play Mortimer Jordan, who is sitting in second place in the region. They had a big win last night over Jackson Olin, so they're sitting there at number two. So yeah, Jasper's got to play number one and number two the next 2 weeks. But I mean, I think Jasper's got the talent to play with anyone. They're a little young in some key spots, so that obviously could play a factor, because we know Parker, just a couple of years removed from a 6A state championship. Mortimer Jordan, a very solid program, and so it's going to be tough. It'll be interesting to see

0: Jasper can get one of those two games, at least one of those two games. It's going to be interesting to watch.
1: For our friends in Cullman, they fall to 2-4, now 1-3 in the region. That is their third straight region loss. They've got to play Gardendale coming up and then Parker. Cullman, obviously, like you said, very hard for them to climb back into it at this point. But what do they need to do to improve and point towards next year?
0: Well, you know, they've got a very young team as well, and they've had some injuries this year. They got their starting tailback, Weston Keel, back last night, but he wasn't 100%. He wasn't himself. He had to lead the game at one time in the first half, and then early in the second half, he had to leave, and he left for good. So that was a big blow because that was their most productive player last year. He had over 1,300 yards rushing, and they really haven't had him full speed this year. That's been an issue. Their quarterback, there's just been a lot of pressure on Colvard, the quarterback, Colt Colvard. He's had a good year throwing the ball, but I think the reason his numbers are up so much passing is because he hasn't had his running back in there, so they've had to throw the ball. And so you want to throw the ball when you want to, not when you have to, and Coleman's had to throw it a lot without a solid running game. Good up front, strong in the trenches. You know, they fought hard. They never quit. They played till the end of the game last night, but they just got to, you know, they're building something in Cullman with this coaching staff, and I think they're buying into the process of doing things the right way and trusting that process will yield positive results in the near future.
1: 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Jasper over Cullman in 5A Region 5 last night, the game of the week, 31-6. Mickey, thank you so much for the time.
0: Thank you, JJ.
1: All right, that is the recap of last night's AHSAA TV Network, WOTM-TV, Alabama Public Television Game of the Week. Time now for scores on the fours. Once again, from the Alabama High School Football Historical Society, here's T.P. Hammock.
2: Thanks, JJ. In Class 1A, we have Maplesville. They defeat the Calhoun Tigers 49-6. Number 2, Addison. They blank Belgreen 59-0. Number 3, Winterboro with a shutout as well. They shut out Fayetteville, the Wolves 62-0. Number 4, Hubbardville with a great game over Sullivan. Hubbardville wins 38-36. Number 5, Red Bay. They fall to number 10, Hackleburg 31-22. Now, number 6, Wauchopoca, they defeated Woodlawn last night 49-7. Number 7, Linden with a big win over Keith, they win 45-12. McKenzie, number 8, they shut out Central Hainville 48-0. And number 9, Elba with a win over Pleasant Home 42-22. Some other schools in Class 1A, Brantley, they shut out Abbeville 39-0. Francis Marion beats Breakthrough Charter 22-20. Kinston, they keep winning. They shut out Barber County 47-0. Billingsley with a big win over Red Level. They win 32-16. Notasolga with a win over Lafayette 32-12. Marengo with a win over Fruitdale 46-28. And Floralla, they shut out Sampson 39-0. And that scores on the fours presented by the Alabama National Guard. I'm T.P. Hammock with the Alabama High School Football Historical Society, the AHSFHS.org on the AHSCA Radio Network.
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6: 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The Falcons will go on next Thursday night right here on 93.9 to face East Limestone. East Limestone fell to Austin 54-12 last night. Thursday night scores for you, it was Decatur Heritage over Shoals Christian 28-7. Jasper beat Coleman 31-6. It was Madison Academy over Randolph 31-30. Briarwood Christian beat St. John Paul II 56-7. John Carroll Catholic shut out Westminster Christian 48-0. It was Brooks beating West Point 47-21. And Muscle Shoals fell to Russellville 43-35. Friday night scores for you. Addison shut out Belgrade 59-0. And it was Lawrence County over Ardmore 32-26.
3: It was Boaz over Columbia 61-27. Cherokee defeating Phillips 62-15. Central over Clements 49-15. Colbert County over Lexington 32-29. Wilson defeated Colbert Heights 62-12. It was Hartzell over Decatur 38-0 last night. Tonight, Hatton over East Lawrence in overtime 20-14. Lauderdale County defeated Elkmont 56-0. Fairview over Brewer 37-27. Fayette County over Haleyville 40-0. Gaston City defeated Grissom 44-21. Hackleburg over Red Bay 31-22. Susan Moore over Hansville 61-18.
6: Huntsville beat Hazel Green 46-28. It was J.B. Pennington over Falkville 31-18. James Clemens by 10 over Buckhorn 38-28. It was Douglas beating Lee 52-14. Westbrook Christian shut out Lindsey Lane Christian 55-0. It was Madison County over DAR 21-0. Last night, May Jemison beat Albertville 21-9. Tonight, Marion County over Pickens County 50-30. Mars Hill beat Whitesburg Christian 21-14. It was Meek over Waterloo 46-0. Pottscamp, Mississippi beat Tharptown 60-14. And Hamilton over Priceville 45-7.
3: Sparkman over Bob Jones 35-17. Tanner defeated Sheffield 31-13. Etowah over Vinemont 35-12. Rogers defeated West Limestone 20-17. Deschler over West Morgan 35-21. Winfield over Danville 48-6. Phil Campbell defeating Winston County 36-8. In Tennessee tonight, it was McKenzie over Collinwood 42-6. Giles County over Cascade 38-7. Last night, Summertown over Loretto 42-25. And Perry County over Wayne County 54-23. In Mississippi, it was Itawamba over Mooreville 49-0. Alcorn Central over Belmont 36-20. In NCAA football, Pitt over Vautech 35-33, and Northwestern over Penn State 34-13. I want to thank Lost Pizza one more time for wonderful food for the Scoreboard Show. 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If you're in town for Shoals Fest or any one of the other myriad of activities that are going on in the Shoals this weekend, stop by for lunch or supper there at Lost Pizza in historic downtown Florence, and you'll be glad you did. 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
7: So because the offense wasn't really working well, and then that quarterback and Josh Nalen, you know, he was a wide receiver. He comes into the quarterback position kind of out of necessity because they needed somebody to take over. The offense starts to bloom. You see how great this offense turns into it in 2025. They end up winning the region in 7A and going into the playoffs and actually hosting a playoff game for the first time in many years. And so they came back this year, and Nalen was a starting quarterback there. You also brought back Braylon Lawson, who was an all-state running back. You know, he was injured at the beginning of the season, but you also had Waylon Marbury, who's with the team last year. He was kind of like a change-up back for this team. He starts to improve and starts to really show out through those first few games while Braylon Lawson was injured. And next thing you know, you really start to have a 1-2-3 punch. And then they start bringing in another quarterback in Daniel Maxton to give Josh Nalen the ability to go out to wide receiver, and then he becomes your deep ball threat. So either Josh Nalen's beating you with his arm throwing the football and him running the football, or he's going deep and you're going to be seeing him catch it, which is exactly what happened on the first play of the drive tonight. I mean, very first play after kickoff, Maxton went deep to Josh Nalen for 73 yards to score a touchdown on the

0: first play. Quarterback, this offense, it continues to play well between Josh Nalen running the football, which he ended up having two touchdowns on the game. Then Braylon Lawson, who's finally starting to kind of pick up where he left off last year. He has two touchdowns. And then this team, I mean, by the time we were in the fourth quarter, I mean, this game was over with. And, I mean, it's against Bob Jones' team. And if you're a Spartan fan and you've been watching Spartan football for years, you're really not used to seeing a lot of these scores that you're seeing from Spartan. I mean, for the past 3 or 4 weeks, you know, it's not even a nail-biter in the third quarter anymore. Like, in the fourth quarter, you're sitting here and already starting to preview what's happening on the next game because you've got this game in hand. And if you're a Spartan fan, it hadn't been the case. Either you start the season off and you're losing 3 of the first 4 or something like that, and you're having to basically claw your way up all the way through the end of the season, or like you did about 3 or 4 years ago where you started the season off winning 5 in a row, and then you lose 5 in a row, and you're just in a tailspin for the remainder of the second half. So for this team to now be sitting at home being 6-1, it's an absolutely amazing thing that nobody at Spartan's been able to really experience over the last decade.
1: Joe Hung with us, WZZN Huntsville, Sparkman 35, Bob Jones 17. As you mentioned, Sparkman now 6-1. Joe, thank you so much for the time.
0: Hey, no problem. Next week, might as well just call it the region championship. James Clemens versus Spartan. The winner of that one's going to be your region champ, guys.
1: It's going to be a fun one. We'll be paying attention to it. Thank you, Joe.
0: Have a good night, man.
1: All right. You know, between Sparkman and the resurgence of Florence this year, Florence got another win tonight over Athens, 40-21. You know, the larger classification, Huntsville schools, mm-hmm. Huntsville area schools, kind of.
2: Well, you could see it coming. I mean, yeah. Huntsville is growing so quickly. Mm-hmm. So you know they're going to have a great talent pool to choose from. So, I mean, this is going to be the norm.
1: Yeah. Thanks again to Joe for joining us. And right now we got time for Scores on the Fours. It's brought to you by the Alabama National Guard. Once again, from the Alabama High School Football Historical Society, here's T.P. Hammock.
3: Thanks, JJ. And Class AA, number 1 Briarwood Christian, they knocked off St. John Paul II last night, 56-7. Number 2 McGill Tulane defeated Houston Academy last night, 42-2. Now, number 3 Catholic Montgomery with a big win over St. Paul's, 31-7. Number 4 UMass Wright, they had a great game against Glenwood. They win 36-32 on the road. Number 5 American Christian, they defeat Lee Scott Academy, 58-21. Another score in Class AA, St. Michael, they knocked off Faith Academy last night, 39-21. In Class Single A, Bayside Academy, number 1, they knocked off Cottachill Christian, 35-21. Number 2, Westbrook Christian, they shut out Lindsay Lane, 55-0. Number 3, Montgomery Academy with a shutout over Prattville Christian, 52-0. Number 4, Tuscaloosa Academy with a shutout over Donahoe, 48-0. Number 5, Mobile Christian with a win over Providence Christian, 27-13. Some other Class Single A scores. Alabama Christian, they defeat Wadley 36-30. Decatur Heritage knocked off Shoals Christian last night 28-7. Pike Lib gets their first win of the year over Fort Dale Academy. They win 34-33. Hope Christian, they knock off Holy Spirit 42-14. And Mars Hill with an overtime win over Whitesburg Christian 21-14. And that scores on the Fours, presented by the Alabama National Guard. I'm T.P. Hammock with the Alabama High School Football Historical Society, the AHSFHS.org, on the AHSAA radio network.
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0: 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JJ and Luke, as we go around the state talking football tonight on the Southeastern Land Group Hotline, let's talk to Michael Ingram from the Piedmont Bulldog Sports Network, where 2A number 4 Piedmont defeats number 10 Pleasant Valley 42-14. Michael, successful night for the Bulldogs tonight.
1: Yeah, it was, JJ. Thanks for having me on. It was a very balanced attack from Piedmont, and it was really good to get this win. You know, we had a loss last week against Alexandria. It was really good to get focused back on 2A Region 6 and get a big win on the road.
2: So Piedmont, I mean, they always seem to be in the thick of things. Is there any reason to think they can't make a march to the state championships this year?
1: Well, we coined tonight. We started the march to Mobile.
0: There you go.
1: I think we have everything that we need to make a deep run. A very balanced passing and rushing attack. 190 yards rushing tonight. 137 yards passing. And it's that way most every game that we play. And able to establish. Right off the bat this evening at 12 play, 75-yard drive for a touchdown. And then on the next series, a two-play drive with a 45-yard touchdown pass. So, you know, we can able to eat the clock and then able to have the big plays this evening. And everything just seemed to click for us.
0: Is this an offensive-driven team, a defensive-driven team? How do you see it, Michael?
1: We returned 10 of 11 starters on the defensive side of the ball. So it is tonight we held Pleasant Valley 0-for-7 on third downs. And that's the other thing, JJ. It's complementary football. They complement each other so well. Had a big play on special teams tonight. And so it looks good for us going down the stretch.
2: And going down the stretch, what do you have next week?
1: Next week we have Sacks at home, be our last home game. Then we go on the road to Vincent, and the big game that everybody is looking at is our last game, be on the road at Walker Welborn. They're undefeated also in the region, undefeated on the season. They beat Ohatchee in overtime tonight. So that's the game everyone has circled.
0: That'll be a fun one leading into playoff time, right?
1: Yes, sir. It sure will be.
0: All right. The Piedmont Bulldogs 42-14 over Pleasant Valley tonight. Michael Ingram with us, Piedmont Bulldog Sports Network. Michael, thank you so much for the time. Best of luck going forward.
1: Thanks, AJ. Well, I appreciate you and enjoy your show.
0: All right.
2: Thank you, bud.
0: So Piedmont, you know, he mentioned it, and I think it's true of all the good Piedmont teams that we've seen over the years doing this show. They're really kind of balanced. They're complementary. They just it's not like, well, this team has four running backs that mm-hmm. can each go for 100. It's like, yeah, the defense is good. The offense is good. And they can throw it a little bit, and they can run it a good bit, and they're just a balanced.
2: Well, those are always the best teams, right, the balanced ones.
0: Yeah, Piedmont always seems to be that way, and I think that's one of the reasons, Luke, that they're always kind of in the mix.
2: Yep, they are always in the mix.
0: Or at least seems like for the 14 years we've been doing this show.
2: As long as I've been calling state championship games, they're right there.
0: They've been in the mix for sure. Thank you to Michael. 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Coming up on the other side of the break, we're going to continue a conversation we started a few weeks ago with Scott Griffin, new communications director for the AHSAA, as we talk about his background and his thoughts on high school football. And he's one of those guys that's, like a lot of people around the state that we talk to, spent a lot of time just covering high school football on the local level, on the TV side, and doing that sort of thing. And I think that sort of draws you to it when it gets right down to it. It's like I told him, I said, I hadn't had to lug a suitcase full of equipment up a staircase in a few years since we've been doing this. But, sometimes you do miss it.
2: I've done it.
0: Yeah.
2: Recently.
0: Recently. All right, we're going to step aside, take a break. Before we do, it's time for Scores on the Fours. It's brought to you by the Alabama National Guard. Once again, we want to thank them for their support of high school athletics and their service as well. And to bring those scores to you from the Alabama High School Football Historical Society, here's T.P. Hammack.
3: Thanks, J.J. In Class 6A, number 1, Thompson. They knock off number 7, Hoover, by a score of 31-14 at the Met. Number 2, Central Phoenix City, they shut out Dothan 45-0. Number 3, Prattville on a thriller. They defeat number 10, Spain Park, 35-28. Number 4, Vestavia Hills, they take care of Tuscaloosa County, 52-7. Number 5, Daphne, they took care of Robertsdale last night, 41-9. Number 6, Hewitt-Trussville in the game of the night. They defeat Oak Mountain, 48-45 in triple overtime. And number 8, Auburn, they knock off arch rival number 9, Opelika, by a score of 14-11. In Class 5A, number 1, Clay Chalkville, they knock off Pell City by a score of 49-6. Number 2, Parker, the Thundering Herd, they knock off Huffman 38-0. Number 3, Saraland, they knocked off Alberta 50-8 last night. Also in a game last night, Hillcrest Tuscaloosa, they poured it on Brookwood. They won 77-14. Number 5, Benjamin Russell, they pitched the shutout over Wetumpka 36-0. Number 6, Gulf Shores with their own shutout. They shut out Baldwin County 34-0. Number 7, Homewood, they knock off Calera 38-23 in a big region matchup. Number 8, Pike Road, the Patriots, they defeat Russell County 51-10. Number 9, Oxford, they had the week off. And number 10, Florence, they just keep winning. They defeat Athens 40-21. And that scores on the fours, presented by the Alabama National Guard. I'm T.P. Hammack with the Alabama High School Football Historical Society, the AHSFHS.org on the AHSAA Radio Network.
0: Welcome back, and thank you, T.P., for the scores. We're going to take a break, come back, talk to Scott Griffin on the Spotlight interview. That's up next on the AHSAA Radio Network.
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4: Last night it was Decatur Heritage over Shoals Christian 28-7, Jasper over Coleman 31-6, Madison Academy over Randolph 31-30, Briarwood Christian over John St. Paul II, or St. John Paul II rather, 56-7, John Carroll Catholic over Westminster Christian 48-0, Brooks over West Point 47-21, Russellville over Muscle Shoals 43-35. Tonight it was Florence over Athens 40-21. Also, last night, because Florence plays East Limestone this Thursday, Austin defeated East Limestone, rather, 54-12. Tonight, it was Addison over Bell Green, 59-0, and Lawrence County over Ardmore, 32-26.
7: Boas beat Columbia, 61-27. It was Cherokee over Phillips, 62-15. Central beat Clements, 49-15. Colbert County over Lexington in the final seconds, 32-29. Wilson beat Colbert Heights 62-12. Last night it was Hartsell shutting out Decatur 38-0. In overtime, Hatton beat East Lawrence 20-14. Lauderdale County over Elkmont 56-0. It was Fairview by 10 over Brewer 37-27. Fayette County shut out Haleville 40-0. It was Gaston City defeating Grissom 44-22. Hackleburg over Red Bay 31-22. And Susan Moore beat Hansville tonight, 61-18.
4: It was Huntsville over Hazel Green, 56-28. J.B. Pennington defeating Fauntville, 31-18. James Clemens over Buckhorn, 38-28. Douglas over Lee, 52-14. Westbrook Christian over Lindsay Lane Christian, 55-0. Madison County over DAR 21-0. Last night, May Jemison over Albertville 21-9. Marion County defeated Pickens County 50-30. Mars Hill over Whitesburg Christian 21-14. Meek over Waterloo 46-0. Potts Camp, Mississippi over Tharptown 60-14. And Hamilton defeating Priceville 45-7.
7: Sparkman beat Bob Jones 35-17. It was Tanner over Sheffield 31-13. Etowah defeated Vimont 35-12. It was Rogers over West Limestone 20-17. Deschler beat West Morgan 35-21. It was Winfield over Danville 48-6. And Phil Campbell beat Winston County 36-8. Up in Tennessee, it was McKenzie over Collinwood 42-6. And Giles County over Cascade 38-7. Last night in Tennessee, it was Loretto falling to Summertown 42-25. And Perry County over Wayne County 54-23. In Mississippi, Etowamba shut out Mooresville last night 49-0. And tonight it was Alcorn Central over Belmont 36-20. NCAA football earlier tonight, it was Pitt beating Va Tech 35-33, and Northwestern over Penn State 34-13.
4: Coming up tomorrow, it's a jam-packed day right here on 93.9 The Score. The coaches' breakfast from 8 to 9. Then we have the pregame for Alabama and Mississippi State, followed by the kickoff at 11. Then around 3, we have the Braves and the Dodgers in the NLDS. And after that, the Cubs and the Brewers in their game at the NLDS. So it's a jam-packed day of sports right here on 93.9 The Score. Also a jam-packed day Sunday. We have a couple of NFL games and some more baseball. So it's just the weekend's just jam-packed right here on 93.9 The Score with sports, as it should be. More of the statewide scoreboard show coming up.
8: Weird thing. And then worked ESPN Radio at one point 20 years ago and flew up to Connecticut and did weekend game night there and done play-by-play and, you know, just done a lot of stuff. It's been fun.
0: Yeah. It's an interesting career to be sure. What made you, I'm curious, when this job became available, what, I guess, lured you to want to pursue it?
8: Well, there's a couple of reasons, and you'll be able to identify with one of them is the broadcasting industry is so unstable. Mm-hmm. Although I just became a sports director anchor in Birmingham for the first time. I've worked in Birmingham, but never sports director anchor, you know, at age 65. Last year. So that's why I was able to execute the job. But as you know, TV's kind of going down, right? It's kind of, they're conglomerating, they're combining stations, getting rid of people. News is kind of drifting down. So when this opportunity came open, you know, I just kind of inquired about it quizzically, and then it got serious. And this will sound corny, JJ, but also, you know how sports is, right? We've got the WNBA can't identify what a woman is. We have college sports where I can transfer tomorrow and then transfer the day after that. Everything's so non-pure. And I know high school will have NIL. They'll have deals. Guys move to go play at different high schools. But it, to me, is still the last form of purity. As corny as that sounds, you still, and I know you, probably the reason you do it all these years is to talk to the communities, the local communities that are, you know, waiting on you to give them the scores, provide the play-by-play, and there's something pure about that. And I just wanted to end my career like I began when sports was a more pure thing to be involved with.
0: We thank you so much for taking a little time to let us get to know you, man.
8: No, you guys do a great job. I told you this on the phone, and this is a cheesy or a non, you know, truth, really. Once you get to know me, you know I'm pretty direct. And that can be a bad thing sometimes. But all I've heard is great things about the school board show and what you guys do from the radio stations that carry it. So, again, that goes along with the play-by-play and the game coverage. It's fantastic that there's that interest to be on so many stations across the state to get scores from schools that they may not ever see. You know what I mean? So that's really a cool thing you guys do.
0: It's a lot of fun, man. It's a lot of work, but a lot of fun. Scott Griffin with us, Director of Communications, Alabama High School Athletic Association. Thanks for joining us, man.
8: Thank you, JJ.
0: It's time now for Scores on the Fours, and it's brought to you by the Alabama National Guard. Once again, from the Alabama High School Football Historical Society, here's T.P. Hammack.
3: Thanks, J.J. In Class 4A, number 1, Williamson, they shut out number 6, Orange Beach, last night, 42-0. Number 2, Alexandria, they just keep rolling. They knock off Central Clay County, 25-6. Number 3, Vinegar, with a big win over LaFleur, the Rattlers, 28-3 last night. Number 4, Scottsboro, with a win over Cherokee County, 27-9. Number 5, Northside, they defeat the Holt Ironmen, 42-0. Number 7, Selma, they defeated Jemison, 60-14. Number 8, Leeds, with a win over Moody in the Battle of the Bridge, they win 36-13. Number 9, Deschler, with a win over West Morgan, 35-21. And number 10, Jacksonville, they defeat Anniston, 58-16. Some other scores is in Class 3A, number 1, Plainview, they defeat number 2, Geraldine, 17-16. Number 3, Hanley, shuts out Asheville, 27-0. Number 4, Bullitt County, the Hornets out of Union Springs, they win over Slocum, 41-0. Number 5, Jackson, they knock off W.S. Neal, 42-21. Number 6, Aniana, with a win over Glencoe, 31-14. Number 7, Opp, with a win over Wilcox Central, 53-6. Number 8, Cleburne County, defeated Childersburg, 50-6. Number 9, Hatton, we don't have a score for that one yet. And number 10, North Jackson, they defeated New Hope, 52-34. And that scores on the fours, presented by the Alabama National Guard. I'm T.P. Hammack with the Alabama High School Football Historical Society, the AHSFHS.org on the AHSAA Radio Network.
0: It's time for the AHSAA Radio Network Scoreboard Show, Players of the Week, brought to you by the Alabama Community College System. It's been a trying start to the season for St. Michael and head coach Philip Rivers. Quarterback Gunnar Rivers has missed all games but the season opener, and St. Michael endured gut-wrenching losses to UMS Wright and McGill-Tulane by a total of 7 points. But in the last 2 weeks, the Cardinals have taken flight with a 4-point win over St. Paul's and an upset of top-ranked Bayside Academy to place themselves right back into playoff discussion in AA football. Without their marquee QB, they've relied on running the ball, and running back Nigel Mitchell has been the catalyst. Mitchell scored 4 touchdowns and a 2-point conversion in the win over Bayside, 240 yards rushing on 34 carries to carry the Cardinals to a win. Titan Blevins of Valley Head totaled 350 yards with 198 on the ground, plus 4 touchdowns as Valley Head got his first win in over a year, 44-42 over Sandrock. And for good measure, he recovered the fumble on kickoff and returned it for the go-ahead touchdown. And Trent Cole of Sipsey Valley had a big-time night with 2 catches for 43 yards and a touchdown, and defensively added an interception and a fumble recovery. Cooper Ensor also had 2 more interceptions to key the blowout of Aliceville. And that's this week's AHSAA Radio Network Scoreboard Show Players of the Week, brought to you by the Alabama Community College System on the AHSAA Radio Network.
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1: It's time for This Week in the AHSAA, a weekly look at news and notes around Alabama high school athletics, brought to you by Coca-Cola. Abbeville High School's football program has been fined and placed on probation for playing an ineligible player in violation of the AHSAA transfer rule. Abbeville High School's varsity program lost the two games that the ineligible student participated in. The violation was self-reported. Moody has won 23 straight flag football games thanks to a potent offense led by quarterback Serenity Rutledge and a stingy defense with four shutouts in the Blue Devils' last five games. Moody, the reigning AHSAA Class 1 to 5A flag football champ, is also one of three nationally ranked teams from Alabama. Moody is ranked number 9 nationally by Max Preps, followed by Central Phoenix City at number 13 and Spain Park at number 16. And Jacksonville High School has been fined and placed on probation for recruiting violations. As a result, any student in violation of the rule will be deemed permanently ineligible to participate in athletics at Jacksonville. In addition, the Golden Eagles head football coach and one assistant coach is suspended from coaching in the AHSAA for 1 year, and the school's varsity program will be placed on restrictive probation for the 2026 season. The teams will be permitted to play its 10-game regular season schedule, but will be unable to participate in postseason play in 2026. Games played against Jacksonville will not count in the Class 4A Region 6 region standings, nor in any tiebreak. Since the Welcome back. The AHSAA Radio Network Scoreboard Show rolls on this Friday night as we've entered the home stretch here. And we've been able to bring you a whole lot of scores and a whole lot of great guests and information tonight on a bunch of teams. Some things change, some things remain the same. Thompson keeps rolling.
2: They just always going to keep rolling. Look, it's been so long since Thompson wasn't good that I don't remember.
1: Yeah, but this is a different team.
2: I know.
1: This is a senior-laden, heavy experience. You got a five-year starting quarterback out there. I mean, there's a lot to like about this team.
2: It's really
1: being really special, even in terms of Thompson.
2: Well, even though they lost Mason, the wide receiver that's committed to Maryland, and he's dynamic, they still got so many weapons over there. And then on defense, I mean, you think, okay, offense, we're going to have a problem. But maybe we can score on them. No, they've got as many dudes on defense as they do on offense.
1: That is correct. All right, Russell DeWitt Center game of the week time. 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Our game of the week is Hewitt Trustful 48, Oak Mountain 45, triple overtime. Jack Floyd on a 10-yard run around the end in the third overtime to give Hewitt the dub. 48-45. Over Oak Mountain tonight. 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It's brought to you by the Alabama National Guard. Once again, from the Alabama High School Football Historical Society, here's T.P. Hammock.
3: Thanks, J.J. In Class 2A, number 1-5, they blanked Ider last night, 62-0. Number 2, Laverne, bounces back big with a win over Monroe County, 70-8. Number 3, Realtown with a shutout over Ranburn, 42-0. Number 4, Piedmont, they defeat number 10, Pleasant Valley, 42-14. Number 5, Cottonwood, they shut out Ayrton, 56-0. Number 6, Collinsville, they beat Section 48-6. Number 7, Clark County, they get upsetted by Hillcrest Evergreen, 28-14 last night. Number 8, Gordo with a win over Cold Springs, 35-13. Number 9, Walter Welburn with a big win over Ohatchee, 44-36. Now in Class 1A, number 1, Maplesville with a win over Calhoun, 49-6. Number 2, Addison with a win over Belgrene, 59-0. Number 3, Winterboro with a shutout win over Fayetteville, 62-0. Number 4, Hubbardville, they survive over Soligen, 38-36. Number 5, Red Bay, they fall to number 10, Hackleburg, 31-22. Number 6, Lochapoca, the Indians, they defeat Woodlawn last night, 49-7. Number 7, Linden, the Patriots, they defeated Keith, 45-12. McKenzie, they knocked off Central Hainville, 48-0. Number 9, Elba, with a big win over Pleasant Home, they win 42-22. And that's Scores on the Fours, presented by the Alabama National Guard. I'm T.P. Hammack with the Alabama High School Football Historical Society, the AHSFHS.org, on the AHSAA Radio Network.
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7: 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The Falcons will go on next Thursday night right here on 93.9 The Score to face East Limestone. They failed at Austin last night 54-12. As Moody said, some select scores for you from around the area. Last night it was Decatur Heritage over Shoals Christian 28-7. Brooks beat West Point 47-21. And Russellville over Muscle Shoals 43-35. Scores from tonight: Cherokee over Phillips 62-15. It was Central beating Clements 49-15. Colbert County with a last-second win over Lexington 32-29. Wilson beat Colbert Heights 62-12. It was Hartzell on Thursday night shutting out Decatur 38-0. Hackleberg over Red Bay 31-22. Buckhorn fell to James Clements 38-28. It was Mars Hill beating Whitesburg Christian 21-14. Sparkman over Bob Jones 35-17. Rogers beat West Limestone 20-17. And Deschler over West Morgan 35-21. A couple of NCAA football scores for you from earlier tonight. It was Pitt beating Vatek 35-33 and Northwestern over Penn State 34-13.
4: Join us in the morning for the coach's breakfast. It's going to be a car wash edition. 8-9, and then we'll have the pregame of Alabama and Mississippi State at 9. The kickoff is at 11. Following that broadcast at about 3 p.m., we will have the Braves and the Dodgers and the NLDS. After that, we will have the Padres and the Brewers in the NLDS. So it's wall-to-wall sports tomorrow right here on 93.9 The Score. And also Sunday, we have a couple NFL games and some baseball games. So wall-to-wall sports this weekend right here on 93.9 The Score. I want to thank Lost Pizza for wonderful food for the Scoreboard Show. I recommend the Hot Chick pizza. I had that on the cauliflower crust. It's a grilled chicken and buffalo sauce, and it was pretty good. So go by and check that out. All their pizzas are just wonderful, and there are other foods, too. They make a Mean House salad, too, by the way. And you had the veggie pizza. I need to try that. That's one I haven't tried. So go by and see them in historic downtown Florence if you're in town for Shoals Fest or any of the other things happening in the Shoals this weekend, because this is a happening place this weekend. Go to Lost Pizza for lunch or dinner, and you'll be glad you did. Join me during the Florence game on Thursday as they take on East Limestone. And then me and Blair will be back after various baseball games Friday night. For another edition of the Scoreboard Show. So, for Blair Krieger, this is James Moody saying we will see you after baseball on Friday, next Friday. Bye.
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9: AHSAA Radio Network Scoreboard Show. JJ and Luke with you for one more segment. Luke, we don't have a lot of time, but we got a little time. So before we get to kind of the highlight game of the week. We'll turn our attention to Saturday. I mean, Florida has looked amazingly good. They do head to Como.
2: Yeah.
9: Missouri is trying to handle and hang on to a number 25 ranking. Can Missouri give them some trouble there?
2: I mean, I think they could maybe give them some trouble just because they're also coming off a high. I mean, Florida has gone to Auburn and gotten a big win. Then they come home and play Ole Miss.
9: Rat poison.
2: Yeah, it's let's see how they handle it. I think Florida's going to win and maybe win convincingly. I feel like they've got sort of an Alabama 2008 vibe going where they're going to be really good until the end, and then things may collapse a little, but they're going to be good again next year. They've got some things rolling in Gainesville.
9: No doubt. And I don't, having watched John Summerall now for a few years, I don't think he's the kind of guy that's going to let him get complacent this week.
2: No.
9: Doesn't seem like that kind of dude. Auburn goes to Tennessee. Am I crazy for thinking this might be a pretty close game?
2: No, I think it could be a close game. I mean, it's going to shock me if Auburn wins just because I think Auburn just doesn't have it together. I mean, they still look pretty discombobulated. Even last week, if it weren't for a blocked punt, they'd probably lose that game. So I think Tennessee ultimately has more horses on their squad, but – you know, Auburn can keep it close. That Faison Brandon hadn't played like the number one quarterback coming out last year. He's played okay for, again, you got to remember what he is, but he's not been fantastic or anything. Their running game's still good, but Tennessee lost an offensive lineman for the year in Wendell Moe.
9: Their best one, yeah. One thing I did not have on my bingo card this year was the Auburn offense struggling to a Hugh Freeze kind of level.
2: Yeah.
9: I mean, it just, I didn't know if the team would be, I thought they would be like 7-5 kind of team. So I wasn't expecting a ton, but I was expecting the offense to look better than what it's looked like.
2: Well, I think it all goes back to the offensive line. Mm-hmm. They're just not strong there yet. Auburn hadn't had a good offensive line since, it's been a long time. Even back to 2019, they were okay, but I wouldn't put them up there for the Joe Moore Award.
9: Right.
2: I think that, that they just got to recruit better at that position.
9: Kamario Taylor versus Keelan Russell. It's like Godzilla versus King Kong. It's, a superhero battle in Starkville. So I don't know. I like both of these quarterbacks, man. And I think if they both keep working and they both stay healthy and they both do their thing, you could be looking at two top 10 draft picks in about 2 years.
2: There's no doubt. And I think both of them, they have a very similar skill set.
9: Mm-hmm.
2: I think they're both really accurate. I think Keelan may be a little bit more accurate. I think that Kamario may be a bit of a more threat with his legs.
9: Reminds me of Vince Young.
2: Yeah, he's not quite that husky, but he's certainly quick, and it's going to be a tough game tomorrow. I ultimately like Alabama to win. Again, you always go with the team, I think, with the most talent, and that's going to be Alabama in this game. But, man, Fluff Bothwell, he's nobody to scoff at. But Mississippi State, my understanding is they may be a little bit more banged up than people know.
9: Mm-hmm. Well, we'll find out about that tomorrow. I think Alabama will win the game. I don't know if they cover. I look at it as like a maybe they cover slightly, like a 9-point game, something like that. Let's go to scores on the fours now. Once again, from the Alabama High School Football Historical Society, here's T.P. Hammock.
3: Thanks, J.J. In Class AA, number one, Briarwood Christian. They defeated St. John Paul last night, 56-7. Number two, McGill Tulane. They knocked off Houston Academy, 42-2. Number three, Catholic Montgomery with a big win over St. Paul's, 31-7. Number four, UMS Wright in a thriller over Glenwood. UMS Wright wins, 36-32. Number five, American Christian with a win over Lee Scott Academy, 58-21. Now in Class Single-A, Bayside Academy, the Admirals, they knock off Cottage Hill Christian, 35-21. Number two, Westbrook Christian, they shut out Lindsay Lane, 55-0. Number three, Montgomery Academy, they knocked off Prattville Christian last night, 50-0. Number four, Tuscaloosa Academy, they shut out Donahoe, 48-0. And then number five, Mobile Christian, they knock off Providence Christian, 27-13. And that scores on the fours, presented by the Alabama National Guard. I'm T.P. Hammock with the Alabama High School Football Historical Society, the AHSFHS.org, on the AHSA Radio Network. And, J.J., I'm taking Auburn here. Give me the Tigers. I graduated from there. So call me a biased fan because I'm picking them to win.
9: Look, I didn't have to pick them to win because I have a point spread to work with. So, but I did pick Auburn in my picks last night. But, You know, it's the old Lee Corso thing. Don't want the points, don't need the points. I'm taking the points. All right, before we go, let me thank our wonderful sponsors once again, the Alabama National Guard, Southeastern Land Group, Central Alabama Community College, Russell DeWitt Centers, the Alabama Community College System, the Alabama Department of Transportation, and Southern Union State Community College. For Luke and TP, I'm JJ, and we'll see you back here next Friday night on the AHSAA Radio Network.
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8: 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Knifes into the end zone for the touchdown.
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8: 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Into the end zone. 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
11: 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Week 4 of the NFL season is bubbling to the surface. We'll preview a number of matchups there. We've got Friday Night Lights, the college football edition to get to, but we will begin in the playoffs of the WNBA. Now, already in the first round, the one seed went down as the Lynx were swept by the eight-seeded Liberty. Now, the two-seed Golden State Valkyries playing a winner-take-all game 3 at home against the seventh-seed Dallas Wings. Winner advances to the semifinals. We go to the fourth quarter. This Dallas Wing was flying high on her way to 30.
7: Ogunbowale off one leg, able to knock it in again. Ogunbowale with a 30-burger in game 3. Timeout, Golden State.
11: Call on ESPN2. The back-and-forth game continues. Valkyries down a point in the final minutes.
7: Golden State with one timeout and their reset remaining. Dallas with just their reset left. Williams springs free. Her jumper is good. Golden State back in front. 1:17 to go.
11: The shot is good there. Could the Valkyries close it out and advance? The call on ESPN2.
7: To make it a two-possession game, she got it. 4-point lead. Dallas out of timeouts. Becker's across the timeline. The heave is off. Golden State has its very first playoff series win. The Valkyries take down the Wings in dramatic fashion here at Valhalla.
11: Survive in advance. That's what the Valkyries did to beat the Dallas Wings. 19 points, 4 boards for Williams. She joined Angel Gray after the win.

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3: Let's just assume they have naked family dinners. 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
2: Williams springs free. Her jumper is good.
0: Two unbeaten teams go at it in Blacksburg.
3: And the gift is off the left side and loose. Getting to the 10, down to the 5. Knifes into the end zone for the touchdown.
0: We have an important game in the Big Ten between Penn State and Northwestern.
3: Aiden Childs sneaking for it off the left side. Into the end zone. Touchdown.
0: Buzz. 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
5: 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Week 4 of the NFL season is bubbling to the surface. We'll preview a number of matchups there. We've got Friday Night Lights, the college football edition to get to. But we will begin in the playoffs of the WNBA. Now, already in the first round, the one seed went down as the Lynx were swept by the eight-seeded Liberty. Now the two-seed Golden State Valkyries playing a winner-take-all game 3 at home against the 7th-seed Dallas Wings. Winner advances to the semifinals. We go to the fourth quarter. This Dallas Wing was flying high on her way to 30.
6: Agumbawale off one leg, able to knock it in again. Agumbawale with a 30-burger in game 3. Timeout, Golden State.
5: Call on ESPN2. The back-and-forth game continues. Valkyries down a point in the final minutes.
6: Golden State with one timeout and their reset remaining. Dallas with just their reset left. Williams springs free. Her jumper is good. Golden State back in front. 1:17 to go.
5: The shot is good there. Could the Valkyries close it out and advance? The call on ESPN2.
6: To make it a two-possession game, she got it. Four-point lead. Dallas out of timeouts. Becker's across the timeline. The heave is off. Golden State has its very first playoff series win. The Valkyries take down the Wings in dramatic fashion here at Valhalla.
5: Survive in advance. That's what the Valkyries did to beat the Dallas Wings. 19 points, 4 boards for Williams. She joined Angel Gray after the win.
7: Gabby, with George Lucas in the building, of course, the Force had to be with Valhalla tonight. Down 16 points. What exactly was going through your mind, through this team's mind, in order to have this comeback win?
8: We just... What up, George Lucas? That's pretty cool.
7: We heard many conversations with you and Coach as well. You only had 2 points in the first half, 17, 19 actually, to finish this ball game, 17 in the second half. What was going through your mind and about how you got into your flow state?
8: My teammates, they just opened up everything for me, obviously. Y'all love to do it. Y'all, good thing I got a good skincare routine. Obviously, Dallas adjusted really well. Alicia Clark is one of the best defenders in this league. My teammates got going, and that opened things up for me in the second half.
7: You mentioned your teammates, the chemistry for this team. Everyone talks about amongst this league. Veronica Burton and Tiffany Hayes, the impact that they were able to make. Can you speak to it?
8: It was, yeah. I mean, they just set the tempo. They set the tone. Kia Stokes and Kyla Charles made game-winning plays tonight. Absolutely game-winning. That's why Kia's a three-time WNBA champion. And Kai, man, she's just, she made it. She just makes things that just let us breathe, I guess. I don't know how to say it, but I just feel good when Kai's on the floor.
7: You talked about you having fun, the joy that you've been able to play with this year, and Natalie Nicasse breathing so much of that life into you. Can you talk to that relationship and what it's like to get the franchise's first series win?
8: I was telling Rebecca and Ryan before the game that Valhalla has been my safe place, and that's what gives me confidence. It gives us all

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2: Welcome to October. Glad that you're here with us this morning on this rainy, maybe misty, I should say, Saturday morning in the Shoals area. Be careful traveling around. There's a lot of things going on, that's for sure, if you're in North Alabama. But hope you're with us today as you get your day off to a good start and a great tradition. And it is the Coach's Breakfast here on 93.9 The Score from the beautiful North Alabama Bone and Joint Clinic. And we appreciate them being our host each and every Saturday morning. Glad that you're with us as well. It is going to be a car wash edition. That means we're going to run the coaches through and get them in and get them out because Alabama football is around the corner. The Crimson Tide and Mississippi State kick off at 11, and we'll send you to the pregame around 9 a.m. this morning. So we'll get these coaches in and out as soon as we can. So it'll be a fast edition. Hurry up offense, as we say in high school football. We're looking forward to that. But first, let's talk about what KJ saw last night and Thursday night in high school football, and just give you a rundown as I think about some things I saw from high school football. First of all, Appalachian High School, Oneonta, Alabama, small school, the Eagles. They have a young man by the name of Sam Stidham, a junior, who put his name in the record books in the state of Alabama. He had not one, not two, but three pick sixes. That's right, three interceptions for touchdowns, and it was in the 37-14 win over Galesville. His three interceptions were the key, so congratulations to Sam Stidham, a literally record-setting night with three pick sixes. How about locally? You got to give him a lot of credit. Taurus Davis of Russellville, five touchdowns, 259 yards in Russellville's 43-35 win over Muscle Shoals, and a powerhouse is going at it Thursday night. Taurus Davis drew the eyes of a lot of college.

0: Rapid Bay and Hackleburg had an amazing game, and Hackleburg got the win last night. Just some tremendous high school games throughout North Alabama Friday night as well, and some amazing things will come out from high school football of happenings from north to south, I guarantee you that. But I think it was a little bit of separation weekend. I think you saw that in the region play. Some games were played, and you start to see a little more separation between the top and the bottom. And we're starting to see who's jockeying for those four positions in each region to get into playoff football, and it's right around the corner. So great night of high school football, but you can tell the big boys are jockeying to see who can get their name into the playoff books. That is for sure, and it's going to be fun going down the stretch here. Let's look at some scores from games played this weekend. In the game heard right here on 93.9 The Score, Florence knocked off Athens at Brawley Stadium last night, 40-21. An amazing game, four touchdowns from DeCarson Johnson. The Falcons go to 6-0, and next week we'll host East Limestone on Thursday night at Brawley Stadium, a game you'll hear right here on 93.9 The Score. Decatur Heritage beat Shoals Christian 28-7. Jasper over Coleman 31-6. As I said, Madison Academy beat Randolph 31-30. Other scores of interest from around our area: West Point falls to Brooks 47-21. Russellville, as I said, knocked off Muscle Shoals 43-35. Addison shuts out Belgrene 59-0. Lawrence County in a back-and-forth game with Ardmore wins it 32-26. Boaz big over Columbia 61-27. Cherokee big win over Phillips 62-15. Central goes on the road and gets the victory over Clements 49-15. Carver County and Lexington had a Downeybrook last night, but Carver County comes away with a win 32-29 with a late score there. Wilson over Carbert Heights 62-12. Having a great season out at Wilson. Hartsell shuts out Decatur 38-0. Hatton over East Lawrence by a score of, lost it right there for a second, 20-14. Lauderdale County shuts out Elkmont 56-0. Other scores, Haleville falls to Fayette County 40-0. It was Gadsden City over Grissom 44-21. Hackleburg in that big game in Red Bay, they played a great one last night. Great crowd there, too. And Hackleburg wins it 31-22. Huntsville gets by the Hazel Green 56-28. Buckhorn falls to James Clemens 38-28. Douglas all over Lee of Huntsville 52-24. Westbrook Christian shuts out Lindsey Lane 55-0. Madison County over DAR 21-0. It was Mae Jemison knocking off Albertville last night 21-9. Other scores, Mars Hill in overtime takes down Whitesburg Christian in a great game 21-14. Waterloo falls to Meek 46-0. Hamilton all over Priceville last night by a score of 45-7. And just check to see a few more. Sheffield falls to Tanner 31-13. Spartman get the big win over Bob Jones 35-17 last night. Rogers slips by West Limestone 20-17. Deschler went over to West Morgan and they rocked the South, winning it 35-21. Winfield over Danville 48-6. And that's the scores from the Shoals area from last night. When we come back, it's time to start getting the coaches to come through the car wash. First up, Coach Darrell Higgins of the Russellville Golden Tigers. 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We're back in 1 minute.
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0: 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Get that cup of coffee going. Get that breakfast going. Get ready for Alabama football in about 3 hours against Mississippi State. That one's going to be interesting. I do believe Alabama wins it, but that will be a fun game to watch and should be a great one to get the day started in college football.

0: football. And joined now by assistant coach of the Dessner Tigers, Coach Corey Flanagan, whose team last night goes on the road to West Morgan, a place that is as difficult to win. Matter of fact, West Morgan had the longest region streak of any team in the state of Alabama, but not anymore. The Dessner Tigers knocked them off last night, 35-21. Coach, congratulations on a huge win.
1: Thank you. Appreciate it. Really, really excited for our players. Our fans were unbelievable. Our band, cheerleaders, you look up there, the student sections, four rows deep. It was an unbelievable environment for Dessner.
0: You know, I was going to ask, was it louder there or just about a mile away at Rock the South? Could you hear each other maybe?
1: You know, we had no problems getting in there.
0: Okay,
1: you know,
0: we were worried about that.
1: No traffic. Everything was smooth. We certainly couldn't hear it. I mean, it was loud. It felt like a home game with our fans.
0: Well,
1: they were loud.
0: The Tigers go to 5-1 on the season, 4-0 in region play, and you used a big second quarter there. You took control of it with a 14-point squirt there, and you just got things going, and that was big. Talk about that second quarter and what really happened.
1: You know, it was our defense played so well all night. You know, West Morgan came into the game averaging over 300 on the ground. I think we held them to less than 200. But that swing in the second quarter, we got things going offensively and really, really felt like our guys were locked in. And anytime you can swing it in a big game like that, we had a pick six also by Tristan Welch.
0: Yeah.
1: Unbelievable play that swung things as well. So, yeah, it was a big second quarter for us.
0: Okay, so Tristan Welch had the pick six last night, so it might have been misreported by some news media there, but Tristan Welch with the – so I'm glad we got that for him. And a pick six in a game like that is a huge swing. It makes such a difference, doesn't it?
1: Unbelievable. Unbelievable. And it, you know, feeds into offense, feeds into everybody. It swings things.
0: Now, what do you coach, Coach Flanagan? Corey Flanagan, the assistant coach at Dessner High School. What is your position, Coach? You coach there?
1: I coach wide receivers.
0: Wide receivers.
1: Yes, sir.
0: Any touchdown passes from your wide receivers last night?
1: You know, last night was we went out in pregame. First group goes out at 5:50.
0: Yeah.
1: We thought the rain was going to hold off, and it poured for about 15-20 minutes.
0: All right.
1: So it was one of those games where, you know, we ran the ball a lot, and we want to do whatever it takes to win. You know, our guys, we've got a bunch of unselfish guys, so we did a great job. We did mostly running the ball, but again, it doesn't matter how we do it. You know, we want to do whatever we can to be successful.
0: What do you think the key was last night for your team going into the game?
1: I think it's always about us. You know, the standard that's been set at Dessler. It's a proud program, a proud place. You know, you look back, coaches like Coach Gerald's, Coach Mothershed, and I know Coach Malone talks about that with our guys all the time and does a great job. I think it's just the expectation. The expectation to win, and that's what Dessner's about.
0: Dessner wins it over West Morgan by 2 touchdowns last night. I'm sure your players, you didn't have to tell them how big this game was. They knew it's a region game, and it's one that West Morgan has had a few successful nights against y'all in the past. I'm sure it was one of those things that you didn't have to really psych your team up last night, did you?
1: No. They've had our number the last few years, but, you know, hopefully we're on the right side of things. And, you know, we had a bye week last week, so able to get healed up and be ready to go. But, no, motivation wasn't lacking for sure. Our guys were ready to go.
0: As Dessner wins at 35-21 at West Morgan last night. You talked about your defense, but offensively you had to have some big plays. Was it the running game you said? Where was that? And running, maybe scoring some touchdowns and that
1: type of
0: thing.
1: Yeah, you know, our backs were really good. Armani Jones, C.J. Grant, our quarterback, Bryson Williams, was big on the ground, made some big plays on third down when we needed to ice the game. And our offensive line, you know, those guys do the dirty work. They don't get a lot of praise for it.
0: They don't, I know.
1: And then we've got, you know, two guys, our tight end and our wing back that, you know, those are guys that we can put them out in space if needed, but they just do a great job. They're really, really solid at their job. That's Jay Murner and Karsten Lyles.
0: One of the TV stations said that one of the guys that scored a touchdown run the ball might have been a tight end, number 19. I don't know if he really is or not.
1: That's actually our goal line heavy package, so that's George Youngblood.
0: George Youngblood got a touchdown.
1: He's a safety for us, great kid, incredibly hard worker. And so, yes, sir, he got him one.
0: Well, congratulations to him. And I will say that he had the best celebration dance in the end zone. It was not orchestrated. It was just sort of – I mean, he was really excited to get in the end zone.
1: I didn't even notice it. I was so excited myself.
0: Yeah, he got in there and he saw, I made it. So, you know, sometimes you don't touch that ball and you get in the end zone.
1: That's
0: it's
1: right.
0: Pretty special.
1: That's right.
0: Well, good for them. Dessner goes to 5-1 on the season, 4-0, more importantly, in region play. And so it puts you in a position where you don't have to scoreboard watch. All you have to watch is your scoreboard now. That's a big thing, isn't it?
1: That's right. The challenge for us is, you know, after a huge emotional win, a huge region win, you know, we've got to finish this thing the right way. And, you know, we already talked about that last night as a coaching staff, getting these guys back locked in. There's still work to be done. And we've got, you know, some challenges down the road. So we still got three region games, need to take care of business. Next week we're on the road at Ardmore, so that's a long trip. So,
0: a long trip, yeah.
1: Yes, sir.
0: Make sure you stay on the right side of the state line on that
1: that's
0: one.
1: That's right. Good. Yes, sir.
0: It's pretty close. I think sometimes we used to kid, we said, hey, they put the visitors over in Tennessee and the homes on the Alabama side. It's pretty close to it. As we speak with Corey Flanagan of Deschler High School, his team wins at 35-21 over West Morgan, goes to Ardmore next week. Coach, before I let you go, how long have you been at Deschler coaching there?
1: So I actually started at Deschler in 2013.
0: Yeah.
1: I was there for a stint. And so I've been back. This is my third year back at Deschler
0: High
1: School.
0: Back.
1: Yep, coach football and baseball and teach U.S. history.
0: That's pretty – hey, I love that about the teaching part. That's the most important
1: thing.
0: Yes,
1: sir, absolutely.
0: That's very good. So we appreciate you as a teacher, coach. We forget that sometimes, and we do appreciate it. And congratulations on
1: Thank
0: the
1: you.
0: Big win. And best of luck next week,
1: I
0: okay?
1: I appreciate it. Appreciate what y'all do.
0: Corey Flanagan of the Deschler High School. The Tigers are on a roll and a big 4-0 start in region play. Back with more from the Coach's Breakfast after this timeout.
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0: Welcome back to the Coach's Breakfast here this morning. Kevin Johnson with you on this quick hurry-up offense edition with Alabama football looming in the wings. We're going to do it from 8 to 9 this morning, get all the coaches we can in and find out about their games on Friday nights, and less of me and more of them. That's what we want to do today. Let them be heard and talked to and find out what's going on. As last night, the Central Wildcats went on the road, put on the white jerseys. Didn't bother them none. They go to Clements and win 49-15 over Clements last night. And the Wildcats go to 5-1 on the season in 3A Region 7, and more importantly, 4-0 in the region. And we're joined by head coach Heath Wood. And coach, 5-1, 4-0 victory. You got to be pretty happy this morning.
3: Yeah, definitely. Another big region win for us last night. You know, at the end of the day, that's what it's about, is trying to win these region games and doing what we want to do, try to be where we want to be at the end of the season.
0: I know it was hit and miss weather last night. Did y'all have some rain in the game last night?
3: No, rain was on the way up there, but no. Once we got going, it never did anything.
0: Do you adjust going to games where it might be rain? Do you carry extra things just because it might be a rainy night?
3: Oh yeah, I carry my rain suit number one.
0: I love it.
3: And then we make sure we bring plenty of towels and garbage bags and different things like that. And you know, we got a lot of guys that help out, keep those balls dry and stuff like that. So. Coach Loveless, he does a good job handling that.
0: I got to tell a quick story. Forgive me. I'm going to take a minute of your time. But Bill Hyde, the great defensive coordinator at UNA for years, coached at Florence for a couple of years. There was about two clouds up in the sky about 5 o'clock in the afternoon. He said, you know what, I'm going to go get my rain jacket. And we laughed at him for that. We thought, you don't know what's going on. In the second quarter, the heavens opened up. It poured, and he was the only one who had a rain jacket. So, Coach, you were well, Heath Wood, to know to take the rain jacket with you and be ready for that. Let's talk about your game. How did it start out? Did you get off to a good start?
3: Yeah. I thought our players did a good job of the game plan last week and going into the game. Did a really good job of doing what we needed them to do.
0: When you face a team, and Clements, you know, they give everything they got, but they've had a tough season. When you have your team going one way and they're going the other way, is it tough to motivate your team and say, hey, we're playing to a different standard. We're not just playing them. We're playing to who we are.
3: You know, we always try to focus on ourselves every week. You know, and that, it's kind of more about us than it is the opponent. Obviously, we got a, you know, game plan for the opponent. But, you know, in my opinion, it's more about us trying to grow as a team and get better at what we do.
0: Well, last night, Lucas Price had a big night, 105 yards, a couple of touchdowns. And Ja'Kari Brown added a 3-yard touchdown. And then you had the – and threw a pass to Logan Pettis. So you got a lot of guys in the offense touching the ball, and that's big for you because now you're spreading the ball out a little bit.
3: Yeah, Coach Dean's been doing a great job of running that offense for us this year, and those players doing a good job of executing what we're trying to do. Again, you know, still trying to grow as a team and get better every week at what we do.
0: So let's talk about that for a moment. Self-evaluation as coaching staff. I know you have to talk to your team, but when do y'all get together and reevaluate the film and talk about things? And y'all have Sunday afternoon meetings or anything that?
3: Yeah, you know, the coaches will start looking at that stuff today, but we bring the players in it too and kind of review the game from last week and for an hour or so and get those and work out and get those guys out of there, and then we'll start game planning for the next week. But that's one thing we tell the players all the time. You know, you got to be real with yourself. Even if we win or whatever's going on, you know, we still made mistakes and we got to fix that stuff.
0: I love that statement. You got to be real with yourself. That's a great coaching statement there, because sometimes it's about be the best that you can be, and that's what's happening right now. Your team is on a roll and doing a good job. You talked about Sunday afternoons. It's important for these kids to stretch and run a little bit on Sunday afternoon, because the soreness can get you if they don't work it out, right?
3: Yeah. We're going, you know, we meet at 2 and get our workout in for that. You know, we try to do that 3 days a week during the season and get that taken care of, and we'll run a little bit. And again, watch that film, try to get them out of there as quick as we can.
0: Speaking with Heath Wood, the head coach of the Central Wildcats, his team's 5-1 in 4-0 in region play in Class 3A, Region 7. Coach, who do you have next week and where?
3: We got the Colored Heights over there.
0: So go on the road again, put the white uniforms on in a battle of the Wildcats, and take on them. You're starting to see your team rising to the top of the region there. You probably got the target on your back a little bit. Do you talk to your team about, hey, you got a chance right here to do something special, but the target's on your back?
3: Yeah, it's about this week that's coming up. You know, you get to looking too far out. You got the goal for the season, right, trying to get in the playoffs and that type of stuff. But we really have to take it one week at a time and not get too far out in front of ourselves.
0: We were talking the other day about head coaches. Sometimes it's not just coaching. Sometimes you have to be a psychologist. Sometimes you have to be a counselor.
3: Well, I may need a psychologist and a counselor myself, you know. So I don't know, you know.
0: But sometimes you have to wear a lot of hats, because you have to realize you got to know the DNA of your team. And you got to understand what your team is. And you got to feel for this. What do you like about your team right now?
3: Just the togetherness those guys play with and the unselfishness that they play with. They play for each other. It's a good. We got a lot of young guys and some older guys sprinkled in there, but it's a lot of fun. The team's a lot of fun to go practice with every day and go play with, for sure.
0: Really good last night. Hey, you said you got to play some younger guys last night. Was that good to see that too?
3: Oh yes, I always like to see those younger guys get out there and play. We got the B team schedule, but that thing's kind of been off and on this year. We haven't been able to play too many of those, so those guys being able to get in that game and get some experience is really big.
0: Next week on the road at Colbert Heights, and Coach, we wish you the best of luck and congratulations on the great start so far. This is a great start, and right there at the top of the region, and a chance to really have a special season and continue on, okay?
3: Thank you again for having us on covering Central.
0: Very much. Central Wildcats are doing really good right now, and Coach Heath Wood has got them going the right direction. More from the Coach's Breakfast after this one-minute timeout.
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0: Back from the Coach's Breakfast here on 93.9 The Score. Kevin Johnson with you on this car wash edition. Got to have a car wash edition. Got to do it when you know you're going to have rain in the area. So a lot of rain coming. So run these coaches through, get them in quick, and make sure they get back to what they need to do on Saturday as well. And we're getting ready for Alabama football just around the corner. You'll hear the pregame starting around 9 o'clock and kickoff around 11 here on 93.9 The Score. Well, maybe the marquee game played in North Alabama and maybe the state of Alabama was played on Thursday night in Russellville High School as Muscle Shoals and Russellville tangled. And, man, was it one of the best high school games I've seen. in a long time. Back and forth, two heavyweights, a slugfest, and the Russellville Golden Tigers win it 43-35 over the Trojans. And Coach Darrell Higgins of the Russellville Golden Tigers with us. And Coach, I'm glad you played that game on Thursday night. One, I got to watch it personally for me, selfishly. Number two, I think it's going to take you about 24 extra hours to get over that one. That was a pretty good game.
6: That was a great game. And I didn't sleep all night when I got home. I had so much adrenaline going, so I was up all night.
0: I could understand. I mean, I was, as a fan of high school football, two teams just going at it. But you got to start with your young man, Taurus Davis, at running back, 259 yards rushing, five touchdowns, had a career night.
6: Unbelievable. He scored four touchdowns in the fourth quarter. He just kept getting stronger and better. He's so well-conditioned. He's physical. He's got vision, speed. He's one of the best running backs in the state of Alabama.
0: You were down with this, and he is, by the way. I agree with everything you said as we speak with Darrell Higgins. You were down early, 14-3 in the first half. Muscle Shoals was driving to score. You pick off a pass in the end zone with about a minute and a half, 2 minutes to go. Talk about that defensive play.
6: Rich Stockton, our corner, he'd already gave up one early, and they was trying to get back at him again. And Deion Blue, the cornerback coach, John Passarella, they were over there coaching him up from the sideline. And he went back and made a play that really kept us in the game because we were about to probably get ran out of the building.
0: It was 14-3. The Trojans are knocking on the door. You intercept a pass, but then I think, well, I know Coach Higgins, he's gonna be conservative here. He's going to run this thing. And lo and behold, you rind up and throw a bomb, and it hits perfectly for 60 or 70 yards. Man, what a throw and what a play.
6: We needed that. We'd had a tough first half. We'd turned the ball over three times. We kind of just was shooting ourselves in the foot. And Tripp Cleveland, he's just a winner. I mean, he's an unbelievable player, our quarterback. And Darren Jones is one of the fastest guys in the state. He's a 10-800-meter guy and just – threw it out there to him, let him run in for a big play. Gave us a lot of momentum going in the half.
0: I'm sorry, did you say 10-8, 100-meter?
6: 10-8, he can really fly.
0: Wow. Folks, trust me, for high school, that is incredible. So, Coach Darrell Higgins and the Russellville Golden Tigers win it 43-35. And, Coach, you finished with 477 yards of offense the other night. If you would have told me as a fan, said, hey, against the Muscle Shoals defense, you could get 400 yards of offense, I wouldn't have believed it. It was quite the night for your team.
6: It was unbelievable. When we kicked the first field goal, I was so excited because I didn't know if we'd score on them because I'd been watching their defense, and I think they gave up 40 points all year.
0: Yeah.
6: And they were very, very tough. It's just one of them nights where we got into a rhythm, got into a flow. Mm-hmm. I think we scored in our last six touchdowns, our last six possessions. Our offensive line was just tremendous coming off the ball. They got a great nose guard, and we were really able to get at his knees and keep him out of the way and give our guys a chance.
0: You took care of the fourth quarter. It was back and forth. The Trojans didn't quit, but every time they came back, you answered. You held serve once you took the lead, and that was so important. You felt like Thursday night was a confidence game for your team this year?
6: Absolutely. I said we need this to see where we are. When we played Florence, you know, we hung in there a little bit, but then when Florence made some big plays, we just couldn't answer. And we had a chance to lay down a couple times and not fight against Muscle Shoals. And every time they would do something, we just kept playing ball.
0: One of the things that got my attention as well, your game Thursday night, as we speak with Darrell Higgins, is your crowd. Your crowd was, you could hear it through the broadcast. You could sense it. The stadium was willing your team on. That's a big part of it as well.
6: I've never seen anything like it. The crowd, the energy, the excitement. When we scored that last touchdown to seal it, it was just like an explosion went off, like being in some kind of big college atmosphere.
0: Darrell Higgins of the Russellville Golden Tigers, again, one of the biggest games of the year, and wins at 43-35. And, Coach, you know, you said you couldn't hardly sleep Thursday night. Now you've got to bring your team down, too, a little bit because you're getting ready. Who do you have this next week?
6: It never ends in this region. We got Athens, Cody Gross, one of the legends of North Alabama. He always does a great job. It's going to be rough.
0: Where do y'all play that one at?
6: At Athens.
0: On the road at Athens. So the Battle of the Black and Gold will happen at Athens. And they are an excellent team, too. And so coming off a high like that, how do you coach this week maybe and prepare your team?
6: Harder, tougher than we have, which I don't know how you do it any harder and tougher, but we turn it up even another notch and get our guys ready to go. We need to win one more game to get into the playoffs, and that's our first goal. We're right there at it, so we got to turn it on, really play our best ball when we go over to Athens.
0: Play the best ball when you go to Athens. You talk about goals, by the way. That's so important, I think, in high school football. I know it may be old school to some, but Setting goals, you still have that with your team and talk about that often?
6: Set goals, talk about them, look at them. This will be the first one to check out. We want to get into the playoffs. And when you get into a region with Florence and Muscle Shoals and Hartsel and Athens and Austin and Decatur and all these people, you just want to get into the playoffs, and that's definitely our first goal.
0: Your friend, Coach Kenny Morrison of Florence, calls it the SEC North. It's got to be one of the toughest regions from top to bottom. I mean, it seems like every week you're seeing some really great players.
6: Absolutely. And there's one play I want to mention that happened in the game the other night, because there were times where it was about to really be an uphill battle to get back in it. And Kiefer Hallmark, they went back to pass, and Kiefer Hallmark sacked the quarterback, knocked the ball loose. Well, the ball was on the ground, and there was two Muscle Shoals players about to get the ball, and our guy Patrick Johnson was way behind those guys, and he ran. I've never seen Patrick run like this, and dove out in front of them and got on that football, got us the ball back, created a lot of momentum, and it's players making plays with a lot of want to, and it goes back to what we've done from the time we got there, of how many up-downs we did, how many times we ramped down the hills, what all we've done, and it makes it, when you see things like that, it really makes it special.
0: That makes my heart for a head coach to say that. That's one of those plays that maybe people have not thought about that. They think about the touchdowns and this, but it's those type plays that change games right there and change seasons as well. So congratulations to both those young men for making great plays there, and looking forward to that. Coach, we congratulate you on the great start and big win, and best of luck as you go face one of the best teams, too, in Athens in the region. It's going to be another matchup that's going to be fun to watch next Friday night.
6: Absolutely. Thank you so much.
0: Coach Darrell Higgins of the Russellville Golden Tigers, who are on a roll. We're back with more from the Coach's Breakfast after this timeout.
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0: Well, the Shoals Fest is going on in the area this weekend. Pretty nice music to lead us into our next coach that comes in for the Coach's Breakfast here on 93.9 The Score. He's the head coach of the Lexington Golden Bears, my good friend Brett Mask. And his team went over to Carver County and played the Indians last night in an absolutely thriller. But the Indians come away with a 32-29 game. And, Coach, sometimes you've been in those games. It's an incredible game, but somebody's going to have to end up losing. You ran out of time a little bit.
9: We did. And, you know, I mean, it was a classic game. I mean, it was a big boy football game. And, you know, proud of our kids. I thought we fought our guts out, but just made too many mistakes. And in a big game like that, you just can't do that and win a game.
0: Yeah, and mistakes are a big part. Midway season, you start to see that. Is that sometimes, I hate to say fatigue, or it's just the length of the season, or it's just part of football when you go through it that you start to have some of these things happen?
9: Well, you know, I think – I told them at halftime, and I think we probably made it bigger than it had to be. In a big time game, that's when you have to go back to what you're coached to do, and little things matter. And you know, that's you got to fall back on your trust your training and fall back on what you do. And we just, like I said, did some uncharacteristic stuff last night, and you just can't do that against a good football team in that environment on the road at. And everybody knows, like, CT Manly is a hard place to win. I mean, I've been on that side of it, you know, and pulled out some games that we probably shouldn't have won. But the mystique of that place is special. So in those type of games, you just have to kind of play within yourself and do what you're coached to do. And like I said, at times we did that. At times we didn't. And hats off to them. I mean, that was a great football game and just, you know, just came up short.
0: 26-14, you're down. You're trailing Carver County with 8:40 to go in the game. It looks like the Indians are about to walk away with it, but not so fast, my friend. Your team shows a lot of moxie. not coming back just once but twice to score two touchdowns and take the lead 29-26 with just about, a minute or so left, minute and a half left, something like that, a couple minutes.
9: Minute 18, somewhere in there.
0: So you come back and take the lead, but it showed a lot about your team right there to come back.
9: It did. You know, as bad as we played at times, you know, we stepped up and can't say enough about Zane Gilbert. I mean, that guy, he wasn't intimidated. He wasn't. I mean, he wanted the ball in his hands, and that's what you want. And, and we made some plays right there and got ourselves back in the game and had a chance to win the game. And just, and like I said, hats off to them. I mean, you know, we fought our guts out and just came up short. And that happens, you know, and the sun came up today.
0: Yeah.
9: And I told our team at the end of the game, I said, at the end of the day, we lost the game. I said, I don't know a coach or a player in here that's gone undefeated in their life.
0: Yeah.
9: And it's not about, lost the game, but it's more important how we respond to that and how we come back to that. And, you know, we challenged them after the game. I didn't throw a fit. I mean, there was no need to throw a fit. It just, hey, be the type of people we know you are, and let's let this define us.
0: Sometimes games like that are maybe even good for your team going forward. I'd hate to say a loss, but more just going through a game like that, you find out a lot about yourself, didn't you?
9: You do, and there's a lot of teachable moments in there. And I think, you know, as coaches, at the end of the day, we're teachers. And everybody thinks, well, you know, coaches don't teach. I mean, if you're a good coach, you're a good teacher.
0: Yeah.
9: And I think there's a lot of teachable moments in there, and there's a lot of experience. And we were in there, I guess the green room, whatever you want to call it, you know, talking. I mean, we play a lot of 10th graders, you know, and that's their first big-time experience in that type of environment. And, you know, some of them did, some of them didn't, you know, and that's you're not going to simulate that other than doing it. So, you know, a lot to learn from here, a lot to be proud of, but, you know, it just came up short.
0: Yeah. You know, talk about your quarterback, Kilburn, who's has had an incredible season. Teams obviously know that now. Defenses know that, and they game plan for him as much as possible. Does that mean as offense for Lexington that you have to adjust sometimes too and say, okay, if we see this, we do this? Do you start to have to realize you're saying we're going to be who we are, but we also have to be aware of these things?
9: Yeah, and they had a good game plan. I mean, they were going to rush five and get one-on-one matchups up front, and that's what people don't understand. When you rush five, that puts every lineman in a one-on-one situation every time, and, you know, and played man behind it. And, you know, if you can play man and rush five, you know, all it takes is one guy to maybe, you know, mess up on one snap and you got pressure. So, you know, and we kind of knew they were going to do that. And at times we were able to pick it up and and make plays, and at times we weren't. So it was kind of feast or famine there for a little bit. And, you know, like I said, hats off to them. I mean, they played great. I mean, played out of their minds, and we didn't play as great. And it just happens that way. So, you know, all you can do is learn from it and watch the film and get ticked off, you know. I mean, it makes you sick at times that, you know, the woulda, shoulda, coulda. But big-time games comes down to about eight plays. And, you know, those eight plays, a couple of them went our way, a couple more went their way, and there you go. I mean,
0: the old saying is don't let one game beat you twice. Who do you have next week?
9: We got Winston County on the road on Thursday.
0: Oh, short week. Turning everything around, short week. On the road, Winston County, not an easy place to go. First time going there in a while, is that right? Maybe
9: I think the year before I got there, I think it's the last time we've been there.
0: So going to a little unusual place maybe to play for the first time in a region game on a Thursday night. This is a big turnaround for you. You need to come out ready for this. This is a big game.
9: Yeah, and I think our kids will respond. I mean, that's what we kind of said. Be the type of people you were raised to be. Be the type of people we know you are. And, you know, let's don't let this define us. And like I said, at the end of the day, we lost the game. You know, and let's don't make it any more than that. Let's learn from it and move on. I mean, this is not the end all be all, and we still have a chance to be region champs. And, you know, our goal is every week to go 1-0, and let's go win out and have a chance to win a region championship, and everything's still in front of us. So, like I said, the sun came up today, and I'm still proud of our kids, still proud of our program and how they fought. We just came up short.
0: Coach Brett Mask of the Lexington Golden Bears, before I let you go, you make a great point. Coaches are teachers. What all have you taught before, by the way?
9: Ooh, I've taught history, 10th, 11th grade history, psychology, sociology, health, PE, a little bit of everything.
0: And, you know, that just shows how coaches are more than coaches. As a matter of fact, they're first teachers, and it goes to everything. So you're one of the best in that area and on the coaching field as well. Next week, Lexington on the road at Winston County. And, Coach, best of luck, and we'll see the Golden Bears next week. Okay.
9: Appreciate you.
0: Brett Mask, Golden Bears, on a Thursday night, by the way, at Winston County next week. More from the Coach's Breakfast after this 60-second timeout.
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0: Welcome back to the Coach's Breakfast here on 93.9 The Score. Kevin Johnson with you as we go through the car wash edition, getting all these coaches in and out fast and turning them loose and letting them talk. And it's been good to have them on here. And coming up next is the assistant coach of Carver County High School, Coach Lucas Kraft, whose team last night in that game we just talked about with Lexington, they come out on the other side of it, winning it 32-29. And Coach Kraft, a big, big win for your program last night.
12: Yeah, it was a great win. That actually was win number 700 for Colbert County all time. So, I mean, that was just special to be a part of as well. You know, playing there and being growing up there my whole life, it was really special to be a part of that. But, you know, hats off to Coach Mask over there at Lexington. Great team, great program, very physical game. I mean, he does a great job over there with them. But, it was definitely a – It was one for the ages, for
0: just
12: sure.
0: Just a great high school game.
12: It was.
0: A great high school game. 700th career win for Carver County High School. I think I saw the first 350 along with your dad and your uncle. And maybe you've seen the last 350, but really big right there for that as well. Let's talk about your team last night. You had a great job from your quarterback. Talk about Mr. Blevins. He did a good job.
12: Yeah, Sean Blevins. I mean, that's definitely the best game he's played since I've been there. He had – I think it was 215 yards through the air, and he added about another 90 on the ground. He accounted for all five touchdowns we scored. He definitely played very well. And me and him had a conversation last week during our bye week that, you know, getting closer to the end of the season, getting into the playoffs, that a lot more was going to be on his plate. We were going to put a lot more on him. And he told me, on Monday of the bye week, he said, whatever we got to do, I'll do it. So,
0: is he a senior, junior?
12: He's a junior.
0: Just a junior, okay. So you get your quarterback and said, hey, we're about to put more on you. And he took it to the next level.
12: He did.
0: Is that something that you thought he could do? Did you see that in him? The ceiling was still higher and he reached a little bit more last night?
12: Yeah, absolutely. Especially as the season went on. You know, I thought early, me in particular, I tried to put a little too much on him. And then kind of backed it off. And then as the season's been going on, just gradually adding more to his plate. And the bye week last week really helped us because we were able to get, you know, two full weeks of game plan in. And he was able to really just kind of perfect what we were trying to do all week.
0: That's really good. That's great insight here from Lucas Kraft, the quarterback coach at Carver County High School, whose team knocked off Lexington last night to go to 4-2 and 3-1 in region play. And look, I'll say this about it, too. When you think about this team, it came down to a last-minute drive after Lexington battles back, take the lead 29-26. Talk about that drive and how it played out.
12: Yeah. So, like I said earlier, you know, hats off to Lexington. We ended up, right before they go down to score, we had scored and made it 26-21. So, we had all the momentum. You know, great job. Like I've said a lot, Coach Mass does a great job. Their offense coordinator, Drew Davis, he put together a really good drive. They go down and score, and it seemed like they had all the momentum. They scored with, I think, just over 2 minutes left. We get it back, and I mean, our kids, they knew exactly what we had to do. We talked to them right before we went out on the field.
0: Did you have timeouts left or anything? Do you remember?
12: We had one timeout.
0: All right. So basically, did you go hurry up offense then? Two-minute offense?
12: Yeah, okay. We went 2-minute drill. And we told our receivers right before we went out there, hey, you know, this game's going to depend on y'all. Like, we got to be able to throw and catch and get down this field. And, I mean, they took it as a challenge. They were like, Coach, we're ready. So we went down the field and did it.
0: Talk about the winning touchdown. What was the play and how did it play out?
12: Yeah, we just kind of ran a little trips, stick concept. And the way that we did, our number two receiver, he ran a corner and held the defensive back for Lexington. And he got our quarterback, Sean, he got some pressure up the middle, so he kind of turned into a little bit of a scramble drill, and he just ended up finding the open guy and put it on him.
0: And the win is a win for Carver County. A magical night once again at CT Manly Stadium. They win it 32-29. And Coach Kraft, who do you have next week and where?
12: We have JB Pennington next week at home. They're another tough team, wing T team, so it'll be another tough physical game.
0: It is a tough region in 2A Region 7, but with that win last night, everything jumbles up. You got a lot of teams at the top, so you're really coming down the stretch and several teams battling for those top positions, and you're right in the mix. You got to feel good about that.
12: Yeah, absolutely. Us winning definitely caused some chaos in the region. Yeah. It's now a three-way tie for first with us, Lexington, and Phil Campbell.
0: Should be a great as they come down the backstretch. We'll see what happens. And Carver County at home next week against JB Pennington. That is Friday night, correct?
12: Yes, sir.
0: Friday night should be a great matchup. Look forward to that one. Coach Lucas Kraft, congratulations on the big win, and we'll see you next Friday.
12: Yes, sir. Go Indians.
0: The Indians win it last night, and a big win. Get ready for JB Pennington this coming Friday night. More from the Coach's Breakfast after this 60-second timeout.
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0: Welcome back to the Coach's Breakfast here on 93.9 The Score. Kevin Johnson with you on this Saturday. Be careful out there. A lot of things going on. A little rain, mist out there. Some rain this weekend. But a lot of events going on, so just be heads up as you're traveling around, especially if you're going to ball games in Starkville or in Knoxville or anywhere close by. Just be careful out there this week because a lot of traffic is going to be out there. And keep those headlights on, as we say. Joined now by the head coach of the Rogers Pirates, Coach Daniel Garrett, whose team last night with a big 20-7 victory over West Limestone. And, Coach, a tough, hard-fought game. And, boy, that's a great one for you to put in the win column.
15: Absolutely. You know, you got to win the ugly ones. And we were able to do that, thankfully. And, you know, kids kept battling the whole game. You know, sometimes there's a lot of times to where, you know, things, you know, either didn't go our way for we didn't do right or whatever else. And, you know, anytime you go to West Limestone, it's going to be a tough physical football game. And that's exactly what it was. And, you know, we made one or two more plays in the end and came out with a win.
0: Talk about it. You get the 2017 victory. And it's really impressive that you do it against a 3-3 Wildcats team. But they had back and forth with you, a little bit of the lead. You had to come back a little bit, and it was back and forth there early on. How did it play out in the second half?
15: Well, so, I mean, we struggled offensively, and it was good to, you know, we won the game on defense.
0: Yeah.
15: You know, and he came out in the second half and just went three and out, you know, didn't do, you know, great job there. And, you know, they took the lead 17-12. And, you know, we had a 4th-and-10 on offense, went for it about midfield, and threw a touchdown pass.
0: Wow.
15: And so it was a great throw, you know, by CJ to Court Crunk, and went for two, got it. And then we had, you know, just a couple great, you know, possessions on, you know, possessional, you know, plays on defense to where Jordan Toms got an interception. And then I can't remember who caused the last fumble when they had the ball at the end there to get it back and was able to run out the clock. So thought our defense came up really big.
0: So the 4th and 10 play for the touchdown was probably late third quarter or early fourth quarter, something like that?
15: Yeah, it was in early in the fourth quarter, I believe.
0: So big play there to go for it, 4th and 10, and you said, hey, I feel like we do it. But what a momentum swing. And then you went for 2. And sometimes people don't realize, you get a 2-point conversion, that just is like candy on top of on top of the cupcake there. It's really nice because it really even gets your team amped up more.
15: Well, we'd missed a couple extra points, you know, and I just, you know, I felt like we needed to. And, you know, we were up by 1, I believe. So, you know, you'd like to get up by 3. Yeah. So, you know, we coach called a good play and kids executed it and we got it.
0: You know, that's a big win for Coach Daniel Garrett and the Rogers Pirates. And, Coach, as you said, an ugly win maybe for you as a head coach, but also you learned a little bit about your team because when they had to turn it on and make the plays in the fourth quarter, they did. You got to feel good about what you saw, the character of your team.
15: Yeah, and I felt like, you know, the message all week was, you know, if you know what you're worth, you know, you got to go get what you're worth, but you got to be willing to take the hits, you know, and keep moving forward. And, you know, it's kind of old Rocky Balboa quotes, not about how hard you can hit, it's how hard you can get hit and keep moving forward. And we took all their shots, and we kept moving forward. And, you know, I think that shows the grit and the, you know, the character of our team. And hopefully we can build off this and just keep improving.
0: Class 3A, Region 7, you are 4-0 in the region, 5-1 on the season. Who do you have next week and where?
15: We have Lardo County at home.
0: Wow, region game, county game, physical game. Boy, did I nail all three of those?
15: Absolutely.
0: That's what it's about.
15: You know, if you've been around here long enough, you know how that one, you know, how it's going to play out as far as, you know, what you just said, tough, physical, you know, big rivalry game. And you know, it's easy to get, you know, pumped up for those type of games.
0: You'll be at home next week for this game.
15: Be at home.
0: Be at home and big game. You're sitting at the top with your region and you're sitting up there. And now the target's on you a little bit. You talked to your team about that and said, hey, you got a chance to do something pretty special here.
15: Well, you know, I think they know that, but, you know, We try not to talk a lot about, you know, the end of it. We try to talk about the process of it. And, you know, because you can't, you know, win the, you know, go 10-0 or anything like that with one play, right? But you've got to focus on that one play and then spot the ball and play the next play and so on and so forth. And that starts during the week in your preparation. And if you fall in love with that process and you learn how to do your job in the day ins and day outs, then you'll be in those positions to have a success in a big magnitude at the end of the year. So we're just excited for where we're at and excited to, you know, keep getting better.
0: The opportunities lay ahead of Rogers. They don't have to scoreboard watch. All they got to do is watch their own scoreboard right now, as I say, because they're 4-0 in region play. They take on Lauderdale County. Friday night game, is that correct?
15: Yes, sir.
0: Friday night game. I don't even have to tell you it's going to be packed out. What a gate that's going to be. I know those two communities. It will be packed on both sides and around the fence. It's going to be an incredible atmosphere. What a fun game. What an exciting game. And what a great opportunity for your team next week. Congratulations to the Rogers Pirates and best of luck, okay?
15: Thank you.
0: Daniel Garrett of the Rogers Pirates, whose team last night with a big win over West Limestone to go to 5-1 on the season, come to 4-0 in region play as they get the 2017 victory. And now they'll turn around and they'll go next week getting ready to take our home against Lauderdale County. We're joined now by the assistant coach of the Mars Hill Panthers, Coach Stephen Cohen, whose team last night in overtime got a big win as they knock off a good Whitesburg team, Christian team, in overtime, 21-14. Coach Cohen, what a big win for your team last
16: night. Wow. I mean, Coach Hill was just dancing on the 50-yard line last night after the game. It was kind of crazy, everything we went through and all the situations, you know, how football is. It's week seven, everything happened, and the game started out. They get the ball. We drive it down to the 8-yard line. Carter Ham gets a pick in the end zone, and we drive it back, and it's back and forth the whole game. And what an atmosphere! I mean, and it's back and forth
0: two,
16: all night.
0: Two really good teams, really evenly matched game last night was, and obviously went in overtime.
16: Yes, I mean, they're throwing the ball. They're in that Mike Leach system. They're throwing the ball everywhere, and they're just really just incredible team. And we just buckled down. We hit first, and it was like 7-3 at halftime, and then just keeps on going. It's like it was like two halves, really, two games.
0: Well, you end up going to overtime. It tied up. Did either team have to tie
16: it late? Well, they drive it down. They drive. They run in the clock. They drive it all the way down. It's under a minute left, and they miss a. Alex kicked a field goal, 26-yard field goal. He hooks it right.
0: Wow, so they had a chance to win it, missed a field goal, gave you second chance. And in overtime,
16: who got the
0: ball first?
16: Overtime, well, they win the toss, and they go on defense. Okay. We go offensively first.
0: Okay.
16: So Titus Cosby runs quarterback power into the end to the four-yard line, and Christian O'Rear runs the counter, and Christian O'Rear scores. So they get the ball back, and then they throw to Chase Addison, makes a great play. And first play, Truett Thornton made a great strip. We thought we had the ball. You know, he had a great snap, so they set him back, Kevin, like 18-yard line. So then they would throw out and up or out to Chase Addison's side, and he kicks out and makes a great play on it, and then they try the other side, and they try Bryce Graham. So he brought another breakup. So it's really three pass breakups in the final three plays.
0: So final three plays, your secondary comes up big, and makes the plays.
16: A very young secondary, which Coach Ryan Derrick's been preaching all year to get better, and it's just been what a game.
0: Who do you have next week and where?
16: We have Lindsey Lane at home, another region game.
0: Another region game should be a good one. And, man, congratulations to the Panthers. Big win last night. They go to 5-2 on the year, 3-1 in region play. Lindsey Lane next Friday night. More from the Coach's Breakfast after this 60-second timeout.
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0: 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Kevin Johnson with you. It's been the Car Wash Edition. We'll end it up with the head coach of the Florence Falcons, Coach Kenny Morrison, whose team last night at home, a game you heard on 93.9 The Score from Brawley Stadium, knock off Athens by a score of 40-21. And, Coach, a huge win for your team last night.
17: It was a real good win. We worried about it for 2 weeks, not one, with our open week. And they were exactly what we thought. They were going to come in very well coached, play hard, and it was very fortunate for us to come out on the good side.
0: You have an ace in the hole, though. There's a young man that wears number zero that has really, stepped up. We talked about this Florence running game having a three-headed monster, but a couple of injuries has forced number zero to Carson Johnson to step up, and, boy, has he stepped up big.
17: He has. He's had a great night last night, and, boy, broke some big runs for us. Was hard to bring down, a lot of yards after contact. We call him Yaks, and he was really good for us last night. Proud for him. He's worked extremely hard to be where he's at right now, and he's seeing the benefits of the weight room and all the work he's put in.
0: Coach, last night your team with the big win, 7-0 at the end of the first quarter. You come out, put 20 up in the second quarter. Your team really took control there, and the defense had to do their part too, and they did.
17: Yeah, we played a really solid first half. Really excited how our guys played. We played a clean game in the first half and capitalized on some opportunities, and it was good to go in at halftime up that score. But we tried to preach to him at halftime, hey, it played like a 0-0, and we had to fight it a little bit in the second half.
0: Did have to fight it in the second half, but you go 27-0. And by the way, you also get a pick six from your defense again last night, Des Brown. That young man has really stepped up and played hard, and that is a big play for him.
17: He had a really good night last night, and it's good he did. Had a college coach there just to see him play last night, and he showed out in front of the guy to give him an opportunity to play at the next level. We hope it's going to work out for him. But, again, another young man that's worked extremely hard, has not missed anything, being in our program, worked extremely hard, and we're tickled to death for him and what he's done.
0: Speaking with Coach Kenny Morrison of the Florence Falcons, and Coach, I broadcast all your games and been the voice of the Falcons for many years. I want to ask you a question, a trivia question. You've got three leading scorers. Your number one leading scorer, Knight Calkin, Parker Greenhall. Leading scorer, DeCarson Johnson and Kayon Williams. You know who your third leading scorer of touchdowns is?
17: Jaden Irons.
0: No That's doubt. Right. Four touchdowns on the season. Then last night, a fake punt. Not bad for a linebacker there. The fake punt last night, the Athens brings pressure constantly. It was more about trying to get a first down. You didn't want to, I don't think, get a punt blocked. You didn't want momentum swing, but it ended up being a touchdown run.
17: Yeah, it turned out well. We saw it in the first half, and Coach Denton makes all the calls on the punt team, and I stand beside him, and we kind of go through it and decide what we're going to call. And he had a call that he liked all week that we were going to run, and I said, I don't know about it. And I said, I think we just block them down and kick one guy out. We might score. And so the next time we punted, we checked it again, and it was there. Yeah. We knew we had it. We just had to execute it. He said, I just don't know if we can block them all down in there. We just Jaden made a great run out there and cut back inside for a touchdown. It was a great run.
0: Yeah, I don't think he was touched, and that takes it to the house and really seals the win. And Florence wins it last night, 40-21 over a good, really good Athens team. And Coach, you're 6-0 in the season, 4-0 region play. Next week, your Thursday night, short week, get East Limestone for the first time. Comes at a good time, maybe too, though. It works out pretty good. I know you want to get your team back in grooves and things. I know there's a lot of things you want to work on.
17: Yeah, last night we gained a lot of teachable moments. We've got a lot on film to clean up. I'm real disappointed in our penalty situation. We've got to learn to win, and we didn't handle last night very well, the success we had. So we've got some things to fix, some things to address. Sideline-wise and during the course of the game. And I don't mind saying it on the radio. I want the community to know that these are some things that I don't play, that I don't put up with. And we had a couple of unsportsmanlike penalties last night that were, you know, not major ones, but just that you can't do in the game. And we hadn't had one in 2.5 years.
0: Yeah.
17: And last night was real disappointing that we had two in one game and another personal foul. So we've got some growing up to do. We got to learn how to be 6-0 and how to be a championship football team.
0: Love that comment. Love the comment from Coach Kenny Morrison. Got to learn how to win and learn how to be a championship football team, but they're on the right road, 6-0, but still a lot to work on. Thursday night, you'll hear that game here on 93.9 The Score. Coach, congratulations on the big win, though.
17: Okay? Thank you. Appreciate it.
0: The head coach of the Florence Falcons, one of the great guys in coaching, Coach Kenny Morrison. That's going to do it for the Coach's Breakfast today. For Greg Thornton, our station manager, Blair Krieger in the 93.9 The Score studios, I'm Kevin Johnson saying have a great day. I'll see you in church on Sunday. And now it's time to go to Starkville, Mississippi, Alabama football. And roll tide to all you fans.
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20: In the first four games, I talked about it last night on my social media feed. I think the only, like, he's a tremendous thrower of the football. He sees the field really, really well. The only, like, hesitation I had about his game through the first, I don't know, 75 snaps of his career was just the willingness to get down and protect himself. And I saw that in spades this past weekend against South Carolina. Had multiple opportunities to keep the football or extend plays with his legs via a scramble and just get down, man. Just slide, protect yourself, live to fight another down. Don't be so ultra competitive. And those steps have been taken. So now at this point, it's just like there's not much left for him to do except continue to, you know, get more put on his plate by Coach Grubb and Coach DeBoer. And The ball placement has been phenomenal the last couple of weeks. I think he really unlocked and started to trust himself and know that he can make some of these throws against Florida State, particularly over the middle of the field. And you know, Saturday night's performance against South Carolina was the epitome of that. They scored 49 points in a matter of like 50 plays on the offensive side of the football, Rogers. So it was –

0: This is Alabama Crimson Tide football from the...
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0: nothing.
1: The Tide would go up 14-0, and then they would add more.
0: Play action to Crowell. Running it, keeping it, scoring easily. Kalen Russell, maybe as dangerous as anybody at the quarterback slot in the open field, showing why there. Touchdown, Alabama, 17 yards, and the Tide leads it now 20-7.
1: Also, Kalen Russell would add another score for the Tide.
0: Stretch handoff, right side, dancing around, finding the end zone, scoring the Alabama touchdown. Tre'Shaun Brown with Michael Carroll running interference. The Tide walks it into the end zone and adds to the lead. It's now 27-14, a minute 56 to go before halftime.
1: Now 28-17 is our halftime score in Starkville. More scores from around the country are up next. 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
1: The Alabama Power Scoreboard update continues. There are three top 25 teams that are getting a serious stress test right now. Third-ranked Notre Dame. They're on the road. They're taking on the fighting Bill Belichick's of North Carolina.

0: Chris Stewart, Tyler Watts, Roger Hoover, and Damian Square. I'm Jed Ainsworth. 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
3: Another touchdown for Alabama, making it 49-23 over Mississippi State with still 12 minutes, 2 seconds to play. Best move of the game is presented by Old Dominion Freight Line. Old Dominion Freight Line works hard to be the best in the game and is proud to support those striving to be the best in theirs. Tyler Watts, I got to give it to Keelan Russell on that last pass. 16 of 22 for 285 yards, 3 touchdowns, and the one we just saw, 8 yards. That was a beauty.
4: Yeah, continue to run the play action and move the ball down the field. And then the penalty obviously gave us a fresh set of downs. You run it on first and second. Nice little deal on third down where you work the back of the end zone to Rico Scott. But he's taking care of the football, taking a couple of sacks in the high red zone that you would prefer not to. But overall, played another outstanding game here today.
5: Lorcan Quinn going for his 8th touchback of the day. And if he gives us that, it'll give us time to take a 10-second station ID. So beware of that, affiliates. And Jerry, as Quinn approaches the football, he'll boot it away. This one will sail over the head of the returner, and we will indeed pause 10 seconds for station identification. This is the Crimson Tide Sports Network.
0: The voice of the Alabama Crimson Tide for Northwest Alabama and Southern Tennessee. 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
5: I'm Chris Stewart inside the press box here in Starkville. Our Cooks Pest Control sideline reporter, Damian Square, down on the field on the Bama sideline where things are going good right now. New quarterback of the game for State. It's going to be Parker Puckett, a freshman from Madison, Mississippi, second-year freshman. Hands it off right up the gut. There is nowhere to go for the ball carrier, as has been the case the majority of the day. Xavier Gayton, the guy was on the carry there. Fluff Bothwell has been out since early on. He went out with an injury. And Damian Square, they've had nothing successful up the middle.
6: Nothing, man. I'm happy that we could get deep into the depth chart. We're going to need this, playing this SEC schedule that we play. But these guys have been really stingy today. Our culture should show with every group that we put on the football field, though.
5: Does indeed. Handoff left side, strung out and brought down again. Fatu Toa Henry.
4: You know, Damian said get down deep in the depth chart. We're really not that deep in the depth chart because we play so many guys throughout the course of the game and not a ton of snaps under their legs, but you have a lot of players who have played 20-plus reps today that are still out on the field just because of the depth that we have developed.
5: Regardless of what we're rolling out there, it's working. Bama's able to play way off as the Dogs now have a third down and 17 from their own 18-yard line. They bring a receiver in motion to the right side. Quarterback looking to throw, now looking to run and looking for help as he fires a pass incomplete across the middle. He had the intended receiver there, but it was a nice job by the Bama defense as the intended receiver was blanketed by Jaira Edwards in coverage, and Alabama turns the Dogs away. Another three and out.
4: State wanted pass interference as Edwards got there right as the ball was being delivered, but very fortunate that it wasn't another sack because Xavier Griffin was all over Puckett.
5: A busy day for their punter as Ryan Coleman-Williams calls for and makes a fair catch after the left-footed effort from Ethan Pulliam. He is successful with a 49-yard effort there, but Alabama's been successful on the day and looking to add to its total when we return to Starkville, Mississippi. 49-23 with 10:28 to go here on the Crimson Tide Sports Network from Learfield.
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3: Alabama 49, Mississippi State 23, still 10 minutes, 28 seconds to go. 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The only other Alabama team to do that, you have to go back to 2018. Alabama was able to do so the first six games of the year. Tyler, this offense has been performing at a high

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1: Drake May and the New England Patriots are in Buffalo to face Josh Allen and the undefeated Buffalo Bills in a critical AFC East showdown. 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

0: year $9 million deal. He's hugely incentivized to play well this year, and Vanderbilt and Sexton together are $21 million. You know, if Grimes is on a 3-year deal instead of four, if Mamu's on a 3-year deal instead of, now look, they got to win. You know, they're in some cases negotiating against other teams that, you know, they got to try to win. But I'm just saying, like, it's like every guy on their contract, every guy that they signed this year, and Vanderbilt was signed a couple years ago, but still signed by Pelinka. Every contract is a year too long. The only guy whose contract I wish was a year longer is Lucas.
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1: I'm Dave Mager. Brutally hot for game one of the NLDS in LA. No problem for Teoscar Hernandez with one on in the fourth.
2: Swinging a high fly ball that's going to be deep to left. Hernandez got it. It's gone. Deep into the bleachers for a two-run homer.
1: Dave O'Brien, ESPN Radio, Kyle Tucker, and Max Muncy adding home runs. Tarek Skubal went through six innings. Two-hit, one-run ball. He's done for the day. Dodgers lead Atlanta 5-1 in the eighth. Five White Sox pitchers combine on a three-hit shutout at Cleveland. Chicago wins 3-0. All playoff games on many ESPN radio affiliates and the ESPN app. College football, Mizzou blowing out previously undefeated Florida. It's 44-10 now in the fourth quarter. Jamal Roberts, 21 carries for 203 and three scores, including an 80-yarder moments ago. Jeremiah Smith, 10 catches for 188 today, two touchdowns. He's over 800 yards in just five games with nine touchdowns. 9:30 remaining, Ohio State 31, Iowa 14. Post game all day in Knoxville, DeShaun Bishop put Tennessee up by 10 over Auburn in the third.
3: Hand off Bishop, breaks a tackle 40, free space 30, he may go, 20, 10, touchdown, 44-yard touchdown run for DeShaun Bishop.
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4: Hey, it's Michelle Smallman, and coming up Monday, even though the Falcons and Saints are both 1-2, I'll tell you why the winner of this game will set themselves up for a playoff run. 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
4: Amber and Ian, Saints Lions, for my daughter's 18th birthday gift. 2-minute warning, one possession game. 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When she said we're good to go at the 2-minute warning.
5: Wow.
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